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2: You know, I found myself this week literally weeping uncontrollably before God and saying this: Lord, may this generation be like the Joshua generation. Lord, may this generation have the faith of Joshua generation. May this generation, Lord, have the courage and the victories of Joshua's generation. Joshua's generation could have said, you want me to do what?
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2: Fear is one of those emotions that I never trivialize or minimize. It's one of those emotions that I never underestimate. And if you've read some of my books, like If God Is in Control, Why My Life Is Such a Mess, you have read some of my testimony of how at times I've experienced what I would call a rash, raw, and naked fear. I know how fear can be one of the most demoralizing experiences in human existence. I know that. And there is nothing wrong with experiencing fear at times. The question is, how do you overcome fear? How do you defeat fear? That's really what matters. Because if fear is not overcome in your life and in my life, why do I say this? Because I have seen it. When continuous fear stays in your life, it robs you of joy. Continuous fear deprives you of your effectiveness for Christ. Continuous fear will steal your God-given potential for Him. Continuous fear will render you useless for the kingdom of God. Because continuous fear is Satan's method of keeping you from understanding your mission in life, that you are an apostle of Jesus Christ in your workplace and your school, that you will be hindered from witnessing to the power of salvation when you live in fear. But the only thing I understood through the years of overcoming and overwhelming fear is faith. I have experienced in my own life that whenever fear is up, faith is down. And whenever faith is up, fear is down. It's like that seesaw. You see, courage is not an absence of fear, but courage is fear that has been overwhelmed by faith. Somebody was lamenting the fact of how fear has kept modern day Christians, believers, from witnessing for Jesus Christ. Fear of all kinds have kept people's mouths shut, testifying to the power of God's forgiveness and healing in our lives. Because in days gone by, the believers in Jesus Christ saw themselves as a mighty spiritual army for Jesus Christ. In days gone by, Christians viewed themselves as soldiers for Jesus Christ. Christians viewed themselves as warriors for Jesus Christ. Christians viewed themselves as a mighty army lined up behind the commander-in-chief. And that is why they sang songs like Onward, Christian Soldiers Marching Us to War. Today, the Church of Jesus Christ is open for entertainment. And we have ceased to see ourselves that we are men and women, boys and girls of power and might, that we are soldiers enlisted in the greatest army that has ever existed, the army of Jesus Christ. And this poor guy looked around and saw what's happened to the Church of Jesus Christ, to the believers. And he wrote a parody of the song. Here's what he said. I want to read it to you. Backward Christian soldiers fleeing from the fight, with the cross of Jesus clearly out of sight. Christ, our rightful master, stands against the foe. But forward into battle, we are too chicken to go. Like a mighty tortoise moves the Church of God. Brothers, we are treading where we have often tread. We are much divided, many bodies we, having different doctrines and not much charity. Crowns and thrones may perish, kingdoms rise and wane, but the Church of Jesus hidden does remain. Gates of hell should never against the Church prevail. We have Christ's own promise, but we think we'll fail. Sit here then, you people. Join our useless throng. Blend with ours your voices in a feeble song. Blessings, ease, and comfort ask from Christ the King. With our modern thinking, we won't do a thing. It hurts, doesn't it? The Israelites in the book of Joshua chapter 6 were a mighty army and saw themselves thus. Because they refused to allow fear to dominate their life. They refused to allow things to detract them from their mission. They refused to allow their previous victories to hinder them from moving into another victory. They refused to allow fear to keep them from conquering walls. And beloved, I want to tell you something. That is what fear is doing to believers today. It is keeping them from conquering the walls of Satan's domain. It is keeping them from bringing down the walls of addictions, keeping them from defeating temptation in their lives, keeping them from reclaiming the places of work and the schools and the neighborhoods for Jesus Christ, keeping them from giving generously of themselves to the work of God here and around the globe, keeping them from telling the world about the one who saved them eternally. Perhaps there was no point in Israel's history before or after this time here in Joshua chapter 6 when they exercised faith and overcame fear than this point here in Joshua chapter 6. You see, the previous generation of Israelites all died in the wilderness. Every one of them got buried in the wilderness. And they never saw the promised land. And there is a good reason for that. Because they were constantly whining and complaining. Because they were constantly criticizing and murmuring all the time. No wonder God waited until that generation died and buried before he took the next generation on to the promised land. You know, I found myself this week literally weeping uncontrollably before God and saying this, Lord, may this generation be like the Joshua generation. Lord, may this generation have the faith of Joshua generation. May this generation, Lord, have the courage and the victories of Joshua's generation. Amen. Joshua's generation could have said, you want me to do what? You want us to do what? Penetrate the impenetrable? You want us to do what? Can't you see this fortified wall here? Can't you see that Jericho is an impossibility, is beyond our ability to conquer? Can't you hear the taunting of the Canaanites of us? Can't you understand how mighty Jericho is? Don't you know that they have an advanced armory? They have advanced weaponries? And furthermore, listen, Joshua, what is this divine strategy? Is that a joke or what? What is this divine strategy? You want us to do what? March around the walls? once a day in silence? You want us then on the seventh day march seven times? Then on the seventh day you want us to blow trumpets and shout? What is it going to do to the wall? What is that going to accomplish? This has to be the most bizarre, the most nonsensical strategy. What is this marching supposed to accomplish? What's it supposed to do other than make us a laughing stock of the Canaanites? What is this marching outside of the wall supposed to accomplish other than getting us killed by the spears of the Canaanites? Even Joshua himself, even though he is a veteran of many wars, he must have had his doubts about the strategy. But he responded in unquestioned obedience. And beloved, that's what faith is all about. Listen, we can all spend our time debating what faith is. Faith is very simple. It is expressed in absolute unquestioned obedience to the Word of God. That's what faith is all about. Everything else is just talk. Joshua probably felt that this divine strategy, it just doesn't make sense. But he said, God said, do it, and I'm going to do it. It may not be the most logical, it may not be the most rational, it may not be the most intelligent strategy that he has ever encountered, but he said, Lord, I'll obey whatever you say. It doesn't make sense to me, Lord, but I'll do it. Let me ask you this, what is your Jericho? What is your Jericho? What is your menacing obstacle that stands in the way of your victory? What is that giant that is harassing you and taunting you? What is hindering you from keeping and claiming your school and your workplace and your neighborhood for Jesus Christ? What is that past that is holding you hostage? What is that power that got you in its clutches? So much so that you feel inadequate to speak to someone about the power of God to forgive sin, to heal and restore. Is it fear of rejection? Is it fear of failure? Is it fear of embarrassment? Is it fear of being taunted? I'll make you a promise. If you look deep to find out the cause of that fear in your life, and you keep digging, and you keep digging, and you keep digging, you're going to discover at the root there is disobedience. There's disobedience in your life. So what's the answer? Get on with God's program. You say, how do I do that? What is God's program? It is for you to exercise complete trust in the promises of God. It's for you to develop a complete trust in the presence of God. You see, that's what the Ark of the Covenant was all about. It was representing to them the presence of God. And they're going to say, yeah, we sure helped us across the River Jordan, but can really take us over that wall. That's God's program. How do I trust in God's program? How do I trust in the presence of God in my life? How do I do that? By spending adequate time alone in the presence of your Heavenly Father, developing intimacy with Him. But how does that work practically? As you develop intimacy with God, He's going to direct you. Sometimes God is going to say, keep your mouth shut. It's hard for some. Sometimes He said, you need to speak. You see, for some, God is saying, just love that person, don't say a thing until the right time. For others who have been silent for so long, God is saying, now you need to speak. See, He will guide you to His program. Listen carefully, please. I'm convinced personally, being from the Middle East myself, I am convinced that the greatest temptation to these guys was to stay silent for a week. You want us to do what? March around and around for first day and then the second day, not saying a mumbling word? I mean, there's no way. How can you do this? I mean, that is a miracle in itself. It must have been killing them. I can't imagine some of them want to express themselves. I'm convinced one of them wanted to lean over and say, "Hey, Joe, I don't like this one bit, do you?" And the other say, "No, I can't stand this silence. It's killing me, all this marching. Can you believe it? Can you believe this guy, Joshua, telling us they're going to be shouting and going to blow trumpets and on the seventh day and we're going to have victory?" Yeah, this guy's dense. I mean, he really is. He's just dumb. Man, oh, for the days of Moses, he's always listened to our complaints and he always cried to God to change his mind. The silence was killing them. Not only that, but these tribes have always been on each other's throats. I mean, they fought, they argued, they had the worst time. But here, they're united. No bickering, no complaining, no murmuring. They're united. How many of you believe that if this body of believers, if this body of believers become united in prayer, become united in tithing and giving, become united in serving, become united in witnessing, become united in mission, become united in reaching out and reclaiming our schools and our workplaces and our neighborhoods for Jesus Christ, how many of you believe that will change a city? I believe that with every ounce of my being. Amen. Give God glory. Amen. You know, I read that General Patton, who was very unorthodox anyway, had a very unusual method by which he promoted officers in the army. Very unusual. He would say to the officers, "Men, I want you to go behind this warehouse and I want you to dig a trench. I want it to be 8 feet long and I want it to be 3 feet wide and I want it to be 6 inch deep." And then he lets them go do the job. Unbeknown to them, there was a room in that warehouse behind which they're going to dig the trench where all the tools are kept. And next to that room that has the tools in it, he sits there. So as they come to get their tools to dig the trench, he would hear every word they have spoken. Someone would say, "This is demeaning work for officers." Some would say, "This trench needs to be dug by electric powers, not by hand." Others would complain about how pointless it is to dig the trench in this lousy weather. Others would complain, "Why only 6 inches deep?" But then there would be that odd officer who would say something to the effect, "Who cares what the so-and-so wants to do with that trench? Let's just dig it and get it over and done with." And that was precisely the officer that was promoted. Now, beloved, listen to me. God, too, is looking for men and women, boys and girls. God, too, is looking for those who will put their faith to work by unquestioning obedience. Because here's the truth of the scripture. When you act in obedience, God will manifest His power. When you act in obedience, God will work in the hearts of others and soften the hardest of them all. When you act in obedience, God will manifest His awesomeness. When you do the possible, God is going to do the impossible. When you follow His strategy, He will give you success. When you get on with His program, He will bless the smallest and the simplest things in your life. He will give you Jericho. Whatever your Jericho may be, He will give it to you. You notice in the scripture says, the Lord already gave it to us, as if this already happened. He will make walls that look impenetrable in your life crumble. He will melt hearts. He will confuse the enemy. When Jesus turned water into wine, He asked for the jars to be filled with water. He said, "You know, that's odd. The one who is able to click his finger and change water into wine surely must be able to just fill the jars himself." Just said, "Let there be water," and there was water. No. He wanted them to be part of the miracle, just like he wants you to be part of the miracle of saving souls. When he raised Lazarus from the dead, he asked for the stone to be removed. Wait a minute. The God who tells the dead to rise, surely he could click his fingers and the stone will be removed. Sure, he could have done that, but he didn't, because he wanted them to be part of the miracle. God wants us involved in the miracle. Listen, God is the one who does converting of souls anyway. God is the one who brings conviction and reveals to us that we are sinners and heading for eternal damnation unless we repent and turn and receive forgiveness from the hand of Jesus Christ. Only God can do that. But he uses you and you and you and me to be involved in the miracle. What a privilege. What an honor. When you do what you can do, God will do only what God can do. When you reach out in love to that person or this person that God has been laying on your heart, who's desperate to hear the message of forgiveness, to hear the message of peace, inner peace, to hear the message of meaningful life, to hear the message of eternal life, God will soften hearts. When you let his light shine in your life, he will shine his light on the other person's heart. Listen, the secret of success in Jericho was not Joshua's military ingenuity. It was not his skills in warfare. Victory came because Joshua and the people of God heard God and obeyed God. Isn't that simple? And yet most people stumble over it. It is so simple. Listen to God, obey God. Victory came because they followed God's strategy. Victory came because they got on God's program, not their own program. And God will give you victory. When you begin to see your first task as a missionary in your mission field, when you begin to see your first task is obedience. If you sit in the presence of God, unhurried, unflustered, he will give you the words to speak. Oh, sometimes he'll tell you to keep your mouth shut. He is the God of the harvest, and he knows when the harvest is ready. He alone. When you are still and know that he is God, he will guide your words. He will guide your steps. He will guide your mind. He will guide your service. He will overwhelm all of your fears. The ones that are known and the ones that are unknown.
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1: There isn't a person sitting here today who doesn't have something impossible that you're facing. 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It's impossible for you.
2: What would it look like to simply say yes to God, even when you don't have all the answers, even when the road ahead is anything but certain? Today on Insight for Living, Chuck Swindoll presents a challenge that is deeply personal for every one of us. Because somewhere in your life right now, God may be asking you to say yes to a risky mission with unclear instructions. Chuck picks up our study in Luke chapter 1, where an angel leaves the comforts of heaven and arrives at the doorstep of an ordinary life.
1: Planning our salvation, knowing our need for the Savior, our God already has put together the plan that on this very day, at this particular time, this angel, the messenger angel, would leave the throne room of the Father and come to this earth. And we read he would come to the city in Galilee called Nazareth. Really, we would call it a village. Nazareth is where Mary lived. It's where Joseph lived. It's where they have been betrothed. He comes to a virgin engaged to a man whose name was Joseph, of the descendants of David, and the virgin's name was Mary. Remember, she wasn't expecting it. It was an absolute sudden surprise to her. She looks up and she sees the visible manifestation of an angelic being. Coming in, he said to her, "Hail, favored one, the Lord is with you." You're not surprised to read that she was very perplexed. Verse 29. The word means to be caught up in intense curiosity. How could this be? Because a man I do not know, literally, the statement reads. Remember, it has to be a man. And I'm in love with Joseph, but I've never been intimate with Joseph. I do not know a man. She's asking, how can it be? And now he explains. It doesn't help her with all of the answers, but it at least describes the supernatural nature of the conception. The angel said to her, "Do not be afraid, Mary, for you have found favor with God. Behold, you will conceive in your womb," verse 31, "and bear a son. You shall name him Jesus. He will be great. He will be called the Son of the Most High. And the Lord God will give him the throne of his father David. He will reign over the house of Jacob, and his kingdom will have no end." How can that be? I understand you're talking Messiah here. But what I don't get is how this will occur. I can't figure it out. Verse 35 is crucial because it represents the Holy Spirit's most significant mission. The angel answered and said to her, "The Holy Spirit will come upon you. The power of the Most High will overshadow you." These are all human terms, accommodating human ignorance and an inability to grasp the truth. "The Holy Spirit will come upon you. The power of the Most High will overshadow you. For this reason, the Holy Child shall be called the Son of God." What you must understand, even the most intense skeptic listening right now, is that you will never, ever unravel the puzzle. You can't, because it's a miracle. God comes, God makes the announcement, God leaves Mary in her puzzlement, wondering what it's all about, just as any one of you ladies in these teenage years in which Mary was would find yourself absolutely shocked. But God doesn't back off. He says the Holy Spirit will come upon you and will overshadow you. Somewhere between this announcement and Mary's arrival at Elizabeth's place of residence, a conception took place. Now, the thing I love about Mary's response is what follows in this passage of Scripture. Before I get there, I just want you to look at verse 37 and let it sink in. He says, "For nothing will be impossible with God." If I want you to remember anything as a result of this time together, it's that statement. Because there isn't a person sitting here today who doesn't have something impossible that you're facing. Something. Something you cannot fix, you cannot change, you cannot alter, you cannot start or stop. It's impossible for you. I think it's that statement that causes Mary finally to rest her case. She doesn't have to know all the details. She simply must understand that the God who is revealing this message is the God of impossibilities. The next two verses are wonderful verses. Mary said, "Behold, the bondslave of the Lord. May it be done to me according to your word."

Place here and look at 1 Peter chapter 5. I want to point out three benefits of true humility right here from 1 Peter 5. Verse 5 concludes with humility toward one another, for God is opposed to the proud, but gives grace to the humble. Therefore, stay with the word. Humble yourself under the mighty hand of God, that he may exalt you at the proper time, casting all your anxiety on him because he cares for you. Go back to verse 5. The first benefit of humility is that we're given grace to accept whatever. Grace comes to the humble. You see that? He gives grace to the humble. Grace to hear. Grace to accept. Grace to believe. Grace to embrace. So the first benefit is we're given grace to accept whatever. Humility will help you be accepting. Accepting. The second thing is that it comes with a promise. Humble yourselves under the mighty hand of God, that he may exalt you at the proper time. We rest in his promise when we humble ourselves. God will reward this kind of an attitude. Lord, I don't understand it. I'm not necessarily in agreement with it. I don't have enough of the facts to feel at peace about it, but I trust you, and as a result, we're told we will be exalted at another time. So later on, the exaltation comes. That's the promise. We rest in God's promise. Third, we are relieved of anxiety. And who doesn't want that? Casting all your anxiety on him, because literally it matters to him concerning you. The verse literally reads, what concerns you is a concern to him, and that removes the anxiety. I think back to Luke 1. I think there was all of that in Mary's acceptance. She said, if that's the plan, and if with God nothing is impossible, I'm not fighting this. I'm not going to resist it. I'm not going to worry about what people will say, all those gossips that live near in the town of Nazareth. I'm not going to let that hold me back. I'm going to accept this. I notice also in her response, verse 38, chapter 1 of Luke, may it be done to me. So she welcomes the plan. She welcomes the plan. One man writes, Mary's submission is a very lovely thing. Whatever God says, I accept. Mary learned to forget the world's commonest prayer, thy will be changed. And she's embracing the one that is the greatest prayer, thy will be done. Thy will be, may it be so. If I am the chosen one, let it be. May it happen. I'll leave the details to you, God. You know what's wonderful? What's wonderful is what is absent. Think about it. First, there's an absence of any request for further information. Truth be told, some of us just want more information. And then after somebody, we want even more information. The thought of risk is enough to keep us awake through the night. Mary knows there are all kinds of stuff she will never understand. So she starts by laying down the need for any further information. The absence of the problem with telling Joseph. She has to tell her fiancé, I'm pregnant. She certainly knew that the gossips all over Nazareth would be talking in a few months. Hey, she's already wearing maternity clothes. When did they get married? What is it? Somebody said it's from God? Yeah, right. Right. And how about trying to convince her fiancé? Oh, by the way, Joseph, before I leave to go see Elizabeth, I'm carrying a baby. But it's from God. Right. There's not a guy here that doesn't understand what Joseph must have felt. See, Joseph has never read Luke 1 either. I mean, all he knows is what she just told him.

0: By the way, if God wants to change the laws of nature, he has the right to do that. I love the way one theologian puts it. The laws of nature are not chains which the divine legislator has laid upon himself. They are threads which he holds in his hand and which he shortens or lengthens at will. He could stop the sun. He made the sun. He can change the heart of that most stubborn individual that you're trying to deal with. He made that individual. Never met his match. There's a third thing I notice. There is no resistance because she'll have to face her parents. I've rarely heard anyone address the mom and dad in this situation. How about her rabbi, who has on the record at the synagogue the betrothal of this couple, and they've signed on to where they're known as husband and wife during the betrothal period, but they're to keep themselves pure from sexual involvement with one another during this period of betrothal. The rabbi has signed on as well. She's got to face her rabbi with this information. She begins by saying, I'm the Lord's bondservant. And so, in other words, I have to leave this up to him. May it be according to your word. You know, that's when the angel departed. Look at the end of verse 38. The angel departed. That was enough. Done. I think the angel thought at that moment, time to go back to the throne room. Mission accomplished. Mary's received the message. She will never be the same. I'll leave the rest up to the one who sent me with the message. And he's gone. Whew! The angel's gone. The good thing is that the Holy Spirit has never left, and he's hovering over Mary, and shortly after the visit, Mary experiences conception. Miraculous. Within a matter of weeks, even months, certainly, she's feeling the flutter in her womb. Life. How many times she must have stood in front of a mirror and smiled. The Holy Spirit accomplished his mission. To do it, he needed a messenger, and he needed one to receive the message. Let me go there as I talk about the practical value. First, I want some of you today to identify with Gabriel. Not as an angel, but as a human agency of information. Could it be that the Lord's plan for you this very week is for you to be the messenger of good news to someone who has not heard it and is not expecting to receive it? I will say to you again, which I've said often, you will encounter people in your sphere of influence no one else will encounter. No one is with you 24/7. You will talk with a friend at work. You will be with a neighbor. You will be at a party, and there will be someone that will be there that you are just now getting acquainted with or you haven't seen for a long time. You may be planning to make a flight, and you're going to be flying to some destination. You're going to be on a plane or whatever the vehicle. You're going to be with someone you probably don't know. Could it be? No. Tolerate the question. Could it be that you're to be the Gabriel in their lives? Could it be that God would have me open my mouth and speak to the person at the dry cleaners where I drop off the clothes? Or someone across from me as I'm pumping gas into my car? Or somebody at the grocery store I may run into and we speak and normally walk like ships in the night passing by one another? Could it be that a smile would say, I'd like to meet you, or say to me, you could say something to this person that could make the difference in their eternity. This isn't just about an angel visiting a woman. This is about an application for us. I'm speaking today to messengers. Some of you can't remember the last time you spoke to anyone about their soul. It really isn't that difficult. And if handled tactfully, it can be a remarkable exchange of conversation. Well, they may not immediately respond, but they will never forget. I remember a young man in the Marine Corps that I tricked into helping me with my Bible verses. I was memorizing verses of Scripture. And I was working with the navigators, and we had a little verse pack. And I said to this young man who had told me, "I don't want any of your religious stuff. I've already heard you're a fanatic." So that was our opening conversation. So I've realized if I'm ever going to talk to this bunk buddy of mine, I'm going to have to trick him into it. And so I said to him one day, "Hey, I'm going over these verses I'm trying to memorize. I don't want you really." I said, No. Just help me know where I'm making mistakes, okay? He said, "Okay." So I tossed him John 3:16. "For God," he'd say, "so loved." Yeah, oh, "so loved." I forgot. "For God so loved the world that he gave. And I'd go over John 3:16 over and over. John 3:36, 1 John 5:11 and 12, Ephesians 2:8 and 9. "For by grace you are saved." Yeah, saved. "Saved through faith. That not of yourself." More than 20 years passed. Never saw Eddie until my phone rang. The phone rang, and on the other end of the line was a familiar voice. "Hey, Chuck." "Yeah." Eddie. "Where are you?" "I'm in New Orleans. I'm running a car dealership down here. Hey, you know that trick you did on me?" I said, "Yeah." He said, "Hey, it worked. I'm loving Jesus. I want you to know that." So if you got to deceive him into the kingdom, deceive him into the kingdom. Whatever. Whatever it takes. If I have to deceive you to be careful with something that could be tragic in your life, you'll thank me for it. Hopefully I don't have to be deceptive. But for some people, you got to work very cleverly. And Eddie thanks me and will thank me to the end of his life for being a Gabriel, telling him what he didn't want to hear at a time he really needed to hear it. If that's for you, remember, the challenge is laid out there. The word angel, by the way, means messenger. You be the angelos, the messenger. Now, you know where I'm going. The other side of this is Mary. You may be the Mary in this story. It has nothing to do with babies for you. It has to do with receiving a message you weren't expecting. Several of you have heard the story of Jesus and his death on the cross so many times, you could repeat it back to someone else. But truth be told, you've never received the message. You've never taken it personally. You've never said, "May it be done to me according to your word. I bow myself before the God of heaven. I acknowledge that I could never get myself into heaven. Not in the way I've lived my life. And God, if you want to do the miracle of changing my life, I accept the message today." I'll give you a little encouragement in case you are one of those individuals. You have no idea what God's plan is for you until all is well with you. All those kids in the classroom that said, "Abortion." Had they thought about it, they would have never said so, because they would have realized that in his 57 brief years on this earth, Beethoven left 9 complete symphonies that are still being played all around the world, numerous sonatas, concertos for violin and for piano, instrumental trios and quartets and quintets, overtures, minuets, an opera, an oratorio, masses, cantatas, canons. Lovely tunes the world sings and enjoys. Some have even put love lyrics to them. And for romantic evenings, Beethoven brings encouragement and hope to this day. You have no idea the future God has for you. But if you're outside of his family, you'll never know. Today, take the message. Believe it. Receive it. Bow with me, will you, for just a few moments. Just sit quietly right there. For some of you, you've never once in your life said, "Lord Jesus Christ, I'm a sinner, I'm lost, I'm away from you, God, and I cannot find my way to you, but I realize today you've offered me a gift. So today I invite you to take the gift. Receive Jesus Christ, and you will have eternal life. You won't have to work for it. You won't have to promise to be holy. You won't have to give up your sins. You won't have to be at church every Sunday. You don't earn your way. It's a gift. Take it. When Mary left the presence of that angel, within a matter of moments, she was pregnant. When you leave these words in a matter of seconds, you can be born again. New life within, a whole purpose without. If this will help, follow me in this prayer. Heavenly Father, I acknowledge that I'm a sinner. I've never trusted in you before, but I now take Jesus Christ and him only to be my Lord and Savior. Thank you for coming into my life. I turn away from my unbelief and I turn to you, dear Father, and I accept the gift you've given me. Thank you for Jesus. Father, thank you for this time of the year when they're singing our songs out there. They're going through the motions and they're even using words that they don't understand. Enable us, Lord, to fill in the blanks, to bring answers to where there are questions, and to offer hope for the wellness of people's souls. Thank you, Lord, that this week will be the first time some will trust in the Savior, and you'll use us in the process. Free us up to do that, Lord. Make us passionate about the sharing of the message so that there can be others who've not ever come to your Son, come to him this week. Now, Lord, dismiss us with the encouraging thought that you go with us everywhere we go, every moment of our lives, waking or sleeping, and we will walk with you in joy and gratitude. In the name of your Son, we pray. Everyone said, amen.
1: Somewhere today, for the very first time, someone said yes to Jesus. And Chuck Swindoll's prayer reminds us that we get to be a part of that. We get to carry the message. We get to be the Gabriel in someone's story. That's the breathtaking conclusion of this 12-part series, How Great is Our God? This is Insight for Living, and the message we heard today was the final in the teaching series. So, while it's fresh on your mind, we encourage you to take advantage of the Bible study resources we've prepared to complement this series. 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Well, summertime is well underway, and it's the perfect time for equipping your children with soul-feeding entertainment. 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I'm John Pantry. 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
1: From the Sky News Centre at 7, Andy Burnham's working from the new Number 10 North for the first time today. He's described the base in Heron House in the city centre as the situation room for making Britain better. The new Prime Minister says it'll be the place where power will be delivered into the hands of local people, and he'll be working from there once a week. Our political correspondent Amanda Acas says it's part of a bigger project for the PM.
2: This week we've seen him in Scotland, he's been talking to the First Minister of Wales as well, so he's trying to show that he is covering the whole country. It's not just about Manchester, and this is kind of symbolic of the broader project of getting out of London.
1: The US has imposed new tariffs of at least 10% on imports from 60 countries, including the UK, over claims they failed to prevent forced labour. It'll replace temporary levies introduced earlier this year after Donald Trump's import tax regime was struck down by the Supreme Court. Southport killer Axel Rutgebane has been transferred from prison to a high-security psychiatric hospital. Officials approved the transfer but say it won't affect his 52-year sentence for an attack at a dance class in 2024, killing three girls. 17 waste sites had their permits revoked or paused during an Environment Agency campaign targeting suspected illegal dumps. 30 criminal investigations have also started since Operation Unite launched in March. The body is now winding down its work, but Director of Energy and Resources, Steve Molyneux, says targeted enforcement efforts will continue.
3: What we'll be doing is taking the learning from that and building it into how do we work in future to ensure that we are making the best interventions in the best way to have the best impact for the public purse.
1: Your picky bits in a summer picnic could help protect your heart. Health experts say foods like hummus, falafel and vegetable dips can all count towards your five a day. And the Loch Ness Monster, King Charles and Sir Chris Hoy all had starring roles in last night's Commonwealth Games opening ceremony. Athletes from 74 nations will compete. That's the latest. I'm Faye Rowlands.
0: On the hour and up to date, this is Hope FM. Your faith-filled start to the day. This is Wake Up to Hope with Helen Potter.
4: Yes, good morning and welcome to Wake Up to Hope with me, Helen. Yes, I'm sitting in for Dan today. So, yes, you do have me. So we'll start off with some praise and worship as always. Lou Fellingham with You Are My Help. Canyon Hills Worship with See Your Face. Our scripture today and our morning message is Exodus 14:14. The Lord God will fight for you. You need only to be still. And then we've got some My God Fights For Me, Micah Tyler, Caden Slate and Charity Girls singing in that song. And then we've got some Control by 10th Avenue North, because he is in control. Here we go.

That's Lou Fellingham there with You Are My Help. Isn't that lovely? And that was, yes, a great song. Let's have Canyon Hills Worship with See Your Face. Good morning, listen to Helen on Wake Up to Hope.

0: that beautiful? That is See Your Face, Canyon Hills Worship. And then we had Lou Fellingham before that, You Are My Help. And of course, this morning we've got the morning message coming up right now. We're reading from Exodus 14, 14. Here we go.
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0: Okay, the morning message today is Exodus 14, 14, as I said. The Lord will fight for you. You need only to be still. So God loves to bring deliverance and freedom to his people. He is in control when circumstances seem desperate. Our role is to trust in his plan and timing. He promises to fight for you. And he will, you know. We just need, as he said, as God says, to be still and let him fight our battles. When we try to do things in our own strength, that's when we fall down. But when we rely and put our trust in Jesus, he will help us every step of the way, and he's a faithful God, and he will. So Heavenly Father, how great it is to know that you fight for us. Help us to rest in what you're doing and not to try and solve things in our own strength. Yes, because we try to do that constantly, don't we? You are our protector and defender, and we will put our trust in you. I hope you'll put your trust in Jesus today and know that he is a faithful God fighting your battles, because he does. Let's have My God Fights For Me. This is Micah Tyler, Caden Slay and Charity Gale. Great song. And then we'll have Control, Somehow You Want Me, 10th Avenue North. Good morning. Listen to Helen on Wake Up to Hope. Here we go.
2: Who?
0: Come on, you sing along too. Hey.

0: Fantastic. That is Micah Tyler, Caden Slay and Charity Gale singing My God Fights For Me. And so what's your story here today? I love these lyrics. What's the giant in your way? Are you trapped and can't get out? Are you staring down a lion's mouth? Can you stand before the Lord or do you need to hit the floor? And that means get on your knees, folks. Absolutely. It doesn't matter what you've done or lie prostrate, whatever. Because the battle is already won. So lift your voice and sing with me that my God fights for me. So lift your voice in victory. He's your shield and he's your sword and he's your victory. So just remember to fix your eyes on him and keep remembering that he will help you if you let go. Let's have some control. Somehow You Want Me, 10th Avenue North. Another great song. Here we go.
1: Your faith-filled start to the day. This is Wake Up to Hope.

0: King of heaven wants me. So this world has lost its grip on me.
1: Yes, the world has lost its grip on you. And don't you just love that, those lyrics? I've had plans shattered and broken, things I have hoped in fall through my hands. You have plans, God has plans to redeem and restore me. You're behind and before me. Oh, help me believe. And you know, God is for you. He's never against you, you know. And that is 10th Avenue North with Control, Somehow You Want Me. Brilliant song. And yes, Mike Donahue is brilliant. And he is the lead singer of the song, of the group, should I say, of the song, of the group. And if you've seen him on YouTube, on preaching, he's really, really good. You need to check him out. Really, really do. That's Mike Donahue with 10th Avenue North there, the band. Yes, so, well, let's go into the breakfast show, shall we? Yes, with me, Helen. Good morning to you.
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1: Oh yes, coming up today on The Breakfast Show with me, Helen. Yes, I'm sitting in for Dan today, not normally here on a Friday, as you know. I'll be back to normal Monday and Thursday next week on The Breakfast Show. So, we've got the weather coming up next. We have got some new music by Jerob. We have got my rewind track, which is Elvis Presley with Burning Love, going back to the 70s today. We have got some Tasha Layton. We've got some UB40, Empire of the Sun. We have got some new music from Heritage, I think, something like that. Yes, and we've got our thought for today. Where are we today? We're with Tim Francis again, with talking from Galatians from City Gate Church. So that's something to look forward to. We've got my back-to-back 60s today. Patsy Cline and Sam Cooke are doing that. And we've got my challenge song, of course, today. Maybe not as easy as it was yesterday. I always think it's easy, but then I suppose it depends if you like music or love music or which decade you're in or whatever. So we're going back to the 80s, and then I'll give you that clue today. So I'll give you that clue later as well. So shall we carry on with the weather? Let's do this.
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1: Yes, highs of 26 degrees today. It will be dry with plenty of sunshine around, turning cloudy this afternoon, but the evening should be the sunshine should redevelop. Look at that. That's really funny. I think so. Anyway, very warm today again. So do stay cool and do stay safe and hydrated. I know I drink copious amounts of tea. I've got a nice cup of tea already. I mean, I'm on it today, aren't I? I've already got a cup of tea. Normally by this time, I'm still saying, I need to go get a cup of tea. But no, I'm teed up or ready to go. Let's have new music by Jerob. Then we'll have Elvis Presley with Burning Love. Here we go.
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0: Don't you love that? That is Forever Right Now. It's Jerob. And yes, we've got my rewind track next, which is Elvis Presley with Burning Love. We have also got our track of the week, which is Something Good with Cindy Alexander featuring Nitro X and Joshua Laser. We have also got some news headlines to keep you up to date with what's going on around the world, and also some BCP local news for you in the second hour. Let's do this.
1: The Breakfast Rewind.

0: Burning Love, that's Elvis Presley there, the king of rock and roll. And yes, it's a song originally recorded by Arthur Alexander and was released in 1972. Elvis Presley's cover version was recorded in March and April of 72 on the RCA Victor record label and was released as a single on August the 1st of 72. It was written by Dennis Lind and was produced by Felton Travis. It peaked at number 7 on the UK singles chart. It reached number 2 on the US Billboard Hot 100 and it hit the number 1 on the US Cashbox Top 100. Woo! It was a top 10 hit in 5 other countries too. It can be found on the Burning Love and Hits from his Movies Volume 2 album, Elvis Presley there, and has sold over an estimated 500 million records worldwide. And he is, of course, at the top with a lot of other people, the Beatles. Yes, they've sold a heck of a lot of records, Michael Jackson as well, and all those kind of people. Let's go with something good. This is our next track. This is our track of the week here on 90.1 Hope FM by Cindy Alexander featuring Nitro X and Joshua Laser. They will give you a little bit about something, what inspired them to actually write the song and sing it for you too. Let's do this. Good morning to you. It is 7:34 and counting.
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2: Hey, this is Sydney Alexander, and my track, Something Good, is Hope FM's track of the week. Electropop is so back, and I am here for it. It's so exciting to see how the Lord is moving in the Christian pop and EDM space. I had a blast creating this track with Nitro X and Joshua Laser. I wrote the song based on Romans 8:28. The verse says, "And we know that in all things, God works for the good of those who love him, who have been called according to his purpose." It's all about fully surrendering our lives to him and knowing that he's there in the details. It's such a great reminder that the Lord is ever present and always out for our good. I hope this is an encouragement to you this morning. This is Something Good by Sydney Alexander, Nitro X, and Joshua Laser. Check it out.

0: We do need the Lord. That is Tasha Layton there with Meet Me in the Valley, featuring Ben Fuller there. Another great track from them. And let's have the news headlines and keep you up to date of what's going on, shall we? Let's do this.
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0: Okay, let's have a little look at what's going on. US hits dozens of trading partners with new wave of tariffs imposed, citing forced labour concerns. The levies replace a temporary global duty brought in after the US Supreme Court struck down tariffs in February. PM to spend first day working from Northern Branch of Number 10. And UK complacent about war threats. And then you've got health alerts issued in parts of UK as rain returns for this weekend. And let's have a look at what the headlines, the Times. We'll start with the Times. And of course, the papers on Friday have several reports on Andy Burnham, each focusing on different aspects of his first week in the top job. The Times says that the new Prime Minister is eager to get drilling in the North Sea and is ready to move quickly to scale up oil and gas production as part of his cost of living policy blitz. So sources told the paper that Burnham and his Energy Secretary, Miatta Fanbulla, are considering whether to give the green light to drilling in Rosebank, which it says is the biggest undeveloped oil and gas field in the UK.

and the Express, Daily Express. What is that going with? At many front pages, the Daily Express features a photograph of King Charles III and Queen Camilla making their grand entrance at the opening ceremony of the Commonwealth Games. Unusually, the Doctor Who TARDIS. TARDIS fit for a king, it says here, reads the caption. In its main story, the paper considers how Reform UK is responding to Labour's controversial early prison release scheme, which has been put on pause by the new Prime Minister. So, yeah, I did see the first little bit of that, but then I was on the phone talking, so I didn't see, didn't really see a lot of it. Yes, so what else have we got? Which paper are we going to next? The Independent goes with the early prisoner release scheme is also the leading story for The Independent, which says Labour's plan to ease prison crowding will be put on hold until Burnham contemplates an urgent review. The front page also carries a photograph of aerial firefighting in southern France, noting that wildfires are ravaging sweltering Europe at this time, as the first part of the UK declares its drought too. And the Telegraph is going with a similar theme here. Burnham orders halt to early release for prisoners. It investigates how the move could threaten to plunge a prison system struggling and overcrowding into chaos, and says that some 6,000 prisoners had been set for release on a monthly schedule from early September, so neither Downing Street nor the Ministry of Justice have set a date for when they expect the scheme to be implemented. Again, the paper adds. The Guardian is going with, it says the Prime Minister has written a piece for The Guardian where he says that the era of fighting devolution is over. In it, Burnham writes that by shifting decision-making power out of London, he hopes to bring about the much-needed sea change in the way Britain is run. Paper says that it comes as Burnham becomes the first British leader to run government on a weekly basis from Manchester, referred to as Number 10 North. So that's all what's in headlining in the papers today. If you need to go online, have a look online and see what else they're saying too, you can do that or buy the newspapers themselves. Let's have some red wine. This is UB40.

0: get choked.
1: Burn bad ganja pan and make a blow remote. Red wine around the wall until you.
0: Yes, that's Red Wine there by UB40 from 1983. And yes, it can go to your head if you drink too much of it, that's for sure. Let's have our sponsors, thank God for them. And we've still got some new music by Heritage and Empire of the Sun with Walking on a Dream, Sanctus Real with This Is Love. We have got also our thought for today at the top of the hour with Tim Francis from City Gate Church, and he's talking about Galatians today. Do stay with us.
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Walking Our Dream, There's the Empire of the Sun for You. We've got some This Is Love, Sanct Israel, taking us up to the 8 o'clock news, where we'll have news from the Sky News Centre there. And of course, we've got Tim Francis, our thought for today, talking about Galatians. He's from Citygate Church. And we've got lots more music coming up. Do stay with us. Let's do this.

0: FM. From the Sky News Centre at 8, the Prime Minister will work from the new Number 10 North for the first time later. Andy Burnham will chair a meeting of the revived National Economic Council, meeting with business representatives, senior ministers and regional mayors. Downing Street says he intends to work from the new Manchester base once a week. Cabinet Office Minister Sally Jameson says it's a clear signal of the PM's intent.
1: We're taking power out of Whitehall and out of London and driving it to the north, but actually not just to the north, but to all regions and nations across the country. And I think that the Prime Minister is sending a really clear message by having a base outside of London.
0: Donald Trump will press ahead with a new 10% tariff on UK goods, along with imports from almost 60 other trading partners. The new duties replace temporary tariffs introduced earlier this year after a previous import tax regime was struck down by the Supreme Court. Meanwhile, the US has carried out attacks on Iran for the 13th night in a row. Oil prices have surged to more than $100 a barrel for the first time since May. Southport killer Axel Rudakabana has been transferred from prison to Broadmoor Psychiatric Hospital. The Ministry of Justice says it doesn't change his 52-year sentence. Research suggests nearly half of women are keen to donate their eggs, but many are put off by a lack of knowledge about how. Three quarters told TFP Fertility they knew very little about how to do it. Rachel Allison, who's donated her eggs three times, says she'd have welcomed more information.
2: You see campaigns all the time for blood donation and, you know, signing yourself up for organ donation. And I think that's something that everybody knows that you can do. Whereas this, I just think it's not something that many people do know about.
0: King Charles, the Loch Ness Monster and Sir Chris Hoy were all on hand to launch the 2026 Commonwealth Games in Glasgow. Athletes from 74 nations filed into the Hydro Arena last night. That's the latest. I'm Faye Rowlands.
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4: Yes, with the highs of 26 degrees today. The morning will be dry with plenty of sunshine around, turning cloudy in the afternoon. I like what it says. It says, but the evening should see sunshine redevelop. I love that. I'll come bursting through the clouds again. Yay! Anyway, so let's have Tim Francis at Citygate Church. He's going to be talking about Galatians again today. Good morning to you. Listen to Helen on The Breakfast Show. Here we go.
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5: Good morning. My name's Tim Francis. I'm one of the pastors at Citygate Church. And in this week's Thought for the Day, which we're wrapping up today, we're looking at Paul's letter to the Galatians. He's written this letter because, having planted those churches, he's now become deeply concerned at what they're being taught, and he wants to help them to see again that Jesus really is all they need to be made right with God. Now, Paul has mentioned the Holy Spirit in chapters 3 and 4, but now in chapter 5, he expands more fully on how, as followers of Jesus, the Holy Spirit is the power God gives to enable us to live this new life in Christ. Christians, he says, have been set free from the slavery of rule-keeping to enjoy the liberty of knowing that salvation is a free gift through trusting in Jesus. It's a freedom into loving God and loving people. And crucially, it's a freedom empowered by the life of the Spirit within us. So the question behind part of chapter 5 is this: if we don't follow God by keeping the rules, how will we keep sin at bay and know what pleases God? And the answer is verse 16, live by the Spirit, and you will not gratify the desires of the flesh. And verse 26, let us keep in step with the Spirit. My youngest son has a dog, and he would train her to walk beside him in an orderly fashion. It was quite a challenge at first, but gradually she got it. And he would speak to her, he would be walking beside her, he'd be leading her, he'd make sure the lead was at the right tension, he'd be giving her commands, he'd even give her treats, etc., etc. helping her to learn to keep in step with him. The Holy Spirit, God himself living in us, is our guide now for how to love God and love people. See, this was the Old Testament promise, that God would pour out his Spirit. He would give us hearts that are for him, and by dwelling in us, he would move us to love and follow him. His law, as it were, would be written on our hearts, not just on a page or a tablet of stone. And what will the Spirit lead us into? Well, he's already mentioned assurance of sonship at the beginning of chapter 4. And here in chapter 5, he mentions some other things. What will the Holy Spirit do? He will produce in us love, joy, peace, patience, kindness, goodness, faithfulness, gentleness, and self-control, among other things. This is an extraordinary good news, the gospel of Jesus Christ, that we are set free to love God and love people, empowered by God himself dwelling in us. What a gospel. Amazing. Let's pray. Lord, as we go about our day today, please keep leading us by the Spirit. Thank you for more than a set of rules. Thank you for life. And thank you for life by the Holy Spirit living in us. So we trust you today to lead and guide us to love you and love others. Amen.
4: Amen to that. Thank you, Tim Francis from Citygate Church. That is Galatians he was talking about today and all week. And yes, we need to be led by the Spirit. We need to be kind to people. We need to love our fellow men and love Jesus first and foremost. Let's have Jess Ray with Kindness.

0: kindness. A little bit, we all need to be kind, don't we, to each other. And care about each other, you know, as well. Let's do this.
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0: Yeah, still to come on the breakfast show, we have my back-to-back 60s today, which is Patsy Cline, She's Got You, and Sam Cooke with Twisting the Night Away. So we're doing a bit of twisting in the studio today. Yes, let's do that. And we've got my challenge song, which we're going to do next. And we have got some BCP local news to keep you up to date with what's going on locally for you. And we've got plenty of good music. We have got Carly Ann Taylor with Why Should I Worry? We have got some Police and Amy Grant as well. We have got some Weed the Kingdom, Jamie McDonald, and Justin Gambino with new music from him, and lots more. So do stay with us. Let's do the challenge song. Are you ready to do it? Yes, let's do it.
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0: Good morning. Yes, it always makes me giggle. Even now, after all this time, after all these years, I know. Absolutely. Right, so we have got a new song today, and it is from the 80s. It is a male singer, a very good singer, and so I'll give you the intro. You need to tell me who the artist is and the name of the song. So if you call me on 01202 777321, you'll get through to me here in the studio. So are you ready for this? You'll know what this is. Here we go.

Yes. Who is that? You know who it is, isn't it? It's Easy Peasy. Yes. Of course it is. Yeah, anyway, give it a go. Why don't you? And let me know here in the studio on 01202 777 321 if you think you know what that is. And yes, we'll be doing the big reveal a bit later in the show. So shall we do our back-to-back 60s? This is Twisting the Night Away, Sam Cooke.

0: the fabulous Sam Cooke. Love his voice, don't you? That's Twisting the Night Away. Why don't we do that? Yes, let's do that. Let's have some fun. Absolutely. So this is, of course, Sam Cooke with Twisting the Night Away from 1962. It's a song originally recorded by American singer-songwriter Sam Cooke. It was released as a single in January of 62 on the RCA Victor record label. It was taken from the studio album of the same name. It was written by Sam Cooke and was produced by Hugo Luigi. It peaked at number 6 on the UK singles chart and reached number 9 on the US Billboard Hot 100, and it hit the top of the US Billboard R&B singles chart. So there we are with him. And now let's have Patsy Cline with She's Got You. This is my back-to-back 60s today. Here we go.
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She's got you, Patsy Cline. Gorgeous voice, hasn't she? Do love her as well. Incredible voice. And yeah, She's Got You from 1962. It's a song originally recorded by the American country singer Patsy Cline. It was released as an EP in April of 62 on the Decca record label. The song was taken from her third studio album, Sentimentally Yours. It was written by Hank Cochran and was produced by Owen Bradley. It peaked at number 14 on the US Billboard Hot 100. It hit the number one spot on the US Billboard Hot C&W Sides country chart. She's Got You marked her first hit single in the UK, where it reached number 43 on the UK singles chart. Only number 43, I don't understand that. But there you go. That's Patsy Cline and, of course, Sam Cooke before that with my back-to-back 60 today. Let's have some Carly Ann Taylor, Why Should I Worry? We've still got my challenge song to do. And Justin Gambino, new music from him. We've got some news headlines coming up for you too. Some BCP local headlines for you. So let's do this.

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9: Good morning! Yes. Go, yes. Where are we going? Anywhere nice today? Right, so my challenge song, I'll give you the intro. You need to give me the artist and the name of the song too. Do give me a call on 01202 777321 if you think you know what this is. Are you ready? Here we go.

Yes, you know what that is, don't you? I know you're shouting it at the radio. Do give me a call. What are you doing? No, I don't want you here. Go away. Don't you just love live radio? Absolutely, we do. Let's have some Every Little Thing She Does Is Magic. Yes. Yeah, we need a little bit, don't we? Here we go.

0: have a little thing going back to 1981 with the Police there. A little thing she does is magic. Let's have some new music by Justin Gambino. We've got some Amy Grant with That's What Love Is For. We've got the BCP local news for you too. Stay with us.
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0: Depend on You, All I Need. That's Justin Gambino there. New music from him, isn't that great? Let's have some Amy Grant. She's brilliant, isn't she? Then we'll have some BTP local news for you and my big reveal of my song, Challenge Song, today.
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0: the fabulous, beautiful Amy Grant there. That's what love is for. And it is, isn't it? To get us through it. That's the only thing that can get us through it. You know, we all have our idiosyncrasies. That's a good word for today, isn't it? Especially on a Friday when it's the end of the week. Yes, we do. You know, and none of us are perfect. The only perfect person is Jesus. And we need to sort of give each other grace and kindness and some love, don't we? We really, really do. Because I know I'm not perfect. Far from it, absolutely. And we like things done our way, and if people do things them a little bit different to the way we do it, well, that doesn't matter, does it? Absolutely doesn't matter. But we get hung up, don't we, on things. And yeah, it's really quite crazy. Let's have some headlines, a BCP local news for you
1: this morning's biggest stories.

Yes, so we're starting with the headlines, BCP local news for you. So, family of three rescued from sea boaters after young boy swept away by the tide. We'll have a look at that at the moment. In a moment. Every driver's dump dozens of parcels on a driveway. That's not so good, is it? Muddiford Ferry sold to father and son from Christchurch, promising a reliable future. That's good news. Jet 2 announces three holiday new routes from Bournemouth Airport. We'll have a little look at that too. I just want to enjoy football. That's Tavernier on European goals and welcoming Rose. That's the Cherries lad, isn't it? A retired butcher found dead at home after concern.

0: from a day on the water off Rockley Beach when her 13-year-old spotted someone struggling in the sea. Despite initially thinking that the person was okay, Yaz's daughter insisted something was wrong, prompting the group to untie the wakeboarding boat and investigate. They found a family of three, a mum, a dad and the young son, exhausted and struggling in the water after being caught in the current. It's so easy to do that. One of my cousins died, taken off by a riptide and everything. The sea, it's so unpredictable, the sea, and so dangerous. You think it's okay. When I went up to Somerset and around there and Great Yarmouth, and the sea was far out, and as it is in Lytham, St Anne's and Blackpool, and it's dangerous to walk out to try and reach the sea because there's mud and everything, and you can go and sinking, and then if the tide comes in and you're not aware of that, it's so dangerous. And apparently so in this story, she said, we managed to get the mum and the boy safely onto our boat, but the dad was extremely exhausted and unable to get himself to safety. One of us had to jump in the water to help rescue him. So Yaz said the boy had been swept away first, with his parents entering the water to try and save him before coming caught themselves. Do take care out there when you're in the water and in the sea, and try not to go too far out, you know, because it is, like I say, it's unpredictable, the sea always is. I like to look at it and paddle in the waves and maybe swim, or I used to, in the, you know, small, you know, shallow bits of the sea, but not go out. Anyway, so the ferry, let's have a look at what the holidays are doing. So Jet2 has announced it will be launching three new routes from Bournemouth Airport as part of the biggest summer programme yet. The airline and tour operator has confirmed it will include flights to Paris, Jersey and Verona, yay, as part of their summer 2027 schedule. So that's all good. You can go on the website and look at that too. Let's have a little look at some Cherries news. So last season was a good one for the Cherries, and Marcus Tavernier played an important role. The forward played in all four of Bournemouth's Premier League games, starting 31 of them, as they qualified for the Europa League for the first time. The best ever goal contribution return while at the Cherries saw Tavernier score 7 goals and provide 4 assists, including the equaliser at Nottingham Forest, to help the club maintain their unbeaten run to end the season, taking it to 18 games. So they did exceptionally well, didn't they, the Cherries, last season. So hopefully they'll do well this season too with their new manager. Let's hope so. And yes, so if you need to go and have a look at the website or by the local Echo, and that's where you'll find more news. Let's have my challenge song, shall we? The big reveal.
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0: Yes, and my challenge song, of course, today, the big reveal, of course, was Stop to Love by Luther Vandross. You got it, didn't you? I know you got it.

0: stop to love. So true of many relationships, isn't it? The reality, sadly, and in a lot of relationships. It's a song recorded by the American R&B soul artist Luther Vandross. It was released in August of 86 on the Epic record label as the lead single from his studio album, Give Me the Reason, great album. It was written by Luther Vandross and Nat Adderley Jr. and was produced by Vandross and Marcus Miller. It peaked at number 24 on the UK single chart and reached number 15. Celebrate! You should see the video, actually. It's very cheesy. Most videos were, though, weren't they, in the 80s, let's face it. Yes, and it peaked at number 24, as I said, on the UK singles. Stop singles chart and reached number 15 on the US Billboard Hot 100. It was his first number one single on the R&B chart since Never Too Much, which another great song is, in 1981. Say you're coming home. Yes, let's have our sponsors and then we'll talk about games, the Commonwealth Games and a few bits and staying hydrated.
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0: Yes, the praise in King's Park will be really good. We'll talk about that more next week. So it's great to take a picnic and enjoy music. And then you've got the in Pool Quay, you've got the music festival there. That is, you have to pay for that, and there are tickets available for that. That's all happening next weekend. We'll talk about that next week for you too. But with the temperature still staying at it's 26 today, 25 tomorrow, Sunday's 26, Monday's 27, 28 on Tuesday, 29 on Wednesday, 30 on Thursday. It's going to be really hot again, and it just continues on and on, doesn't it? So, you know, stay hydrated and keep cool. And so, you know, they just get longer and longer, don't they? When the temperature outside the body is higher than the temperature of the skin, the only effective way to lose heat is through sweating. So anything that reduces sweating can cause the body to overheat. So when that happens, you can be dehydrated. So if there's a lack of breathe, or you've got tight fitting clothes on, you know, get something loose on and lighter clothes as well. Certain medications, conditions that affect the body's ability to sweat. So high temperatures can affect anyone, not just traditionally seen as vulnerable, but heat exhaustion and heat stroke are serious and potentially life-threatening conditions. So it's worth knowing the signs to look out for and how to respond. And it's important to check on family, friends and neighbours who may be at higher risk of becoming unwell. And if you're at high risk, ask them to do the same for you. So, you know, avoid the sun when it's strongest, typically between the hours of 11 and 3. So if you're outdoors, apply high protection sunscreen regularly, wear a wide-brimmed hat and seek shade also. Keep your home cool. Keep windows and curtains closed in rooms that face the sun during the day. Open windows if it's safe to, when the air feels cooler outside than inside, for example at night, and try to get air flowing through your home. So limit strenuous physical activity, or plan physical activities for times when the day is cooler, like in the morning or in the evening. Avoid hot, closed spaces like stationary cars. Wear loose, light-coloured clothing made from natural fabrics such as cotton or linen. Dark colours and synthetic materials absorb and trap the heat. Stay hydrated throughout the day, not only when you're thirsty, because if you're sweating heavily, or even if you're just sweating normally, consider rehydration drinks to replace lost electrolytes, for example. Limit caffeine and alcohol, which contribute to dehydration. Spray or sponge your skin with cool water. Cold packs wrapped in a cloth and put under the armpits or on the neck can also help. Turn off non-essential electronics like TVs and laptops and chargers that generate heat. So, you know, you need to do all those things. I mean, at night, if I'm at home at night and I'm indoors and it's warm indoors, I have the curtains closed and everything and whatever. Seems like the black hole of Calcutta, isn't it, with all the, you know, blocking out all the sun. But you need to keep cool and need to keep your place cool. So I sit there with my feet in a cool bowl of water while I'm doing whatever research I need to do for Hope FM or this, that and the other and stuff like that. And that does help. It helps me keep cool. So, yes, so you can do all sorts of things to keep cool. But can eat... you know, lettuce, cucumber, strawberries, all those sort of things that can keep you hydrated as well, that have got water, high water content in them. So look out for foods like that also, you know, and watermelon or melons will keep you, you know, hydrated as well. And yeah, so just remember to do that as well. And yes, limit your alcohol intake, because it will dehydrate you very much. So let's have a look at the Commonwealth Games quickly. And so, yes, it started last night with the King and Camilla coming out of the TARDIS. So we had King Charles III, the Loch Ness Monster, and thousands of athletes and para-athletes took stage at the 2026 Commonwealth Games. Officially began with the opening ceremony last night, although they did do the para bowls, didn't they, and everything yesterday afternoon. So they had yes, they did. So there's 3,000 volunteers, oh my goodness, 74 nations and territories, 3,000 athletes, 10 sports, 6 para sports, medal events, 215 medal events, 4 venues. Fourth time it's hosted in Scotland, and second time that it's been hosted in Glasgow. So, 76 children from 24 schools were mascot makers. 10 weeks of Glasgow Festival celebrating the return of the Commonwealth Games, and 170 athletes, residents, young people and partners developing our story of change, and 160 million approximate cost privately funded. Woof, that's a lot of money, isn't it? Absolutely, but it does take a lot to put these games on. There's plenty of gymnastics and swimming, as well as field, track and field events also. So it goes on, it's on Channel 5, and so you can see it, you can watch it during the day. So yes, so they had the Loch Ness Monster. I make little individual things out of blue tack at work, and I had Nessie the Loch Ness Monster one time, and I had like three humps, and some people got it that it was Nessie and other people didn't. But yeah, so I make a little out of blue tack. It's just like plasticine, isn't it? So you can make cats and dogs and, you know, roses, all sorts of things, cars, snowmen, all sorts that I make. Anyway, let's move on swiftly. So I hope you enjoy watching the Commonwealth Games, because it is amazing. And yeah, come on England, you can do it. Let's get some medals there. I'm sure they will too. So it's all to play for. Let us have Alisa H, but with Stay, a little bit of music with her to take us up to the news. I'll be with you. Have a great weekend. Stay safe and God bless. And I'll be with you on Monday and Thursday next week. Goodbye for now.
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1: And welcome to this week's special episode of The Artist Interview. And we're going to be actually playing an episode that was recorded back in 2024. And it's in special memory of Brian Dirksen, who sadly passed away on the 21st of July. He was at home surrounded by family, including his wife, Joyce. And this is a man who really has been so significant in the modern Christian worship scene. And his songs are still sung to this day. And they're poignant and they're worth listening to. It's a man who's journeyed really well and has made such a difference. The legacy he leaves is phenomenal, and I really hope that as you listen to this episode, you'll catch his wisdom, his passion, and his desire to follow Jesus.
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0: And that was Come Now Is The Time To Worship by Brian Dirksen. And we're so pleased to have Brian with us right now for the Artist Interview. Hey, Brian, how you doing?
1: I'm doing great.
0: Thank you so much for joining us. I've got to say, I have known of your name for many, many years. From right back in, I'm going to say the very early 90s, I would think, maybe before that, I was singing your songs and loving them. And they're songs that have traveled with me and my family for many years. But perhaps not all of our listeners will be familiar with the name Brian Dirksen. So it would be wonderful if you were happy to, for you to rewind time and tell us how you became a Christian, about your journey with Jesus, and how music became part of all that.
1: Well, it's interesting to reflect back. I'm speaking to you from my home in Abbotsford, British Columbia, Canada. And actually, I'm speaking to you from the very little piece of earth that my faith journey began. I was 4 years old when my parents bought this old farmhouse on a little piece of land. And in fact, if I turn around, your listeners can't probably see any of this. They're listening to me. But if I turn around and I go about 15 feet outside my dining room window to the hillside by the ginkgo balboa tree, I would lie on my back on the hillside in the summer and just watch the clouds. You know, I'm thinking of Phil Keaggy has this instrumental song called March of the Clouds. And I would watch the clouds sail by, and I would just ponder life. And it was there, probably as a 10, 11 year old, that I heard the whispers of God, the whispers of love. I was a sensitive person, so I found much of what was going on in the world and even going on in the church wasn't resonating with me. But when I was out in the natural world, I felt like I could experience presence without anybody having to interpret it for me, without anybody having to put it into words. And I felt love in the heart of that presence. And I felt that was the creator. And that's how I first said yes to that presence of love. And then, you know, carried on, you know, all of the ups and downs of my teen years. And then got more serious about, well, what can I do with this fragile faith that lives in my heart? And as a sensitive person drawn to music, it was in my early 20s that I first started experimenting with singing some simple songs to Jesus. And that's how I carry on living today, you know?
0: Wow. So God revealed his love to you through nature. And then you just decided to start singing, or did you have people around you who were singing? What was church like for you at that point? Were you finding it engaging, or was it a bit of a struggle?
1: Yeah, I mean, church is, and honestly, has always been a struggle for me, because I don't do well with crowds, and I'm an introvert, and I'm a very sensitive person, and I find often in larger institutions of any kind, there's a lot of focus on extroverts, on hype, on all kinds of thunderous certainty. And in my journey of faith, it's always been much more fragile, much more sensitive. I found when I was a teenager, you know, being drawn to, you know, just, I would just say, beautiful melodies and poignant lyrics that were about not just what was on the surface, but the deep inner world. And I found not a lot of the songs being sung in church connecting with me. And so, you know, my journey into songwriting was, the way I describe it, it was the singing into the gap. You know, it was singing into the void of what I felt like, oh, I wish there was a song about asking God to be the father who would tenderly hold me and show me affection. And I scroll, you know, I have this incredible, profound experience with our first baby daughter. And as I'm holding her, I'm weeping and I'm realizing what a profound relationship a father can have with their daughter or their son. And I'm longing for that with my Heavenly Father, but I can't find any songs written about that. So I set about to write some songs into that gap. And, you know, that was, and the journey with that song is interesting, is it came out of a private moment, a sensitive moment with my daughter when I was 23. And it was literally almost a year later after it had been my secret song where somebody pulled it out of me. They had a word. I feel like you've got a song about the father heart, and I think you should share it. And it was literally in a group of 15 people. And so I shared it in a group of 15 people, and that my secret was out, but it was still just with 15 people. But then, you know, months later, I'm playing bass at a Vineyard Ministries conference with 5,000 people, and they do a session on the father wound in culture. And they ask the worship leader, go up and sing a song to close the session. And Andy Park, he looks at me and he goes, go sing that tender Father, I Want You to Hold Me song to wrap up this session. And doing that with my knees knocking was how I met John Wimber. And John Wimber made a beeline for me after the session and said, my father was an alcoholic. He left when I was a boy. I've been waiting for a song that said that. You sang into my gap. Could we publish it? And I'm like, well, it's published. And he says, do you have any other songs? And I said, oh, I wrote one other one. It's called Faithful One, So Unchanging. And he never even heard it. And he said, we'll publish that too. Whoa. And so, but it's because of that tender moment that I shared with my daughter. And then I sang into the gap that we're having this conversation today. And it's just, you know, and in some ways that's still the way I pursue writing. I pursue life and faith, which is fragile, yes, but also resilient, is I keep looking and listening for the gap.
0: Well,
1: and then I write into it.
0: I've got to say, it's produced some absolutely phenomenal songs that will have really spoken to many, many people as they've been on their journey with Jesus. So I'm so grateful for you being sensitive and singing into that gap and that space and listening to Jesus and responding to his heart as well, because your songs have gone around the world. You strike me as someone who clearly is not all about the flash and the big, but your songs have gone big and they have made a huge impact and a huge difference to many, many people, which is phenomenal. That you really, it sounds like you were writing them largely to some degree for you at that stage.
1: Absolutely.
0: And God's used them to bless many, many people. So that got published. John Wimber, I only met John Wimber once and I had a brief chat with him, and I thought he was just lovely, absolutely lovely man. And so he came to you and said, we'll publish this. And I guess at that point, the Vineyard Church was quite well established, quite big movement with places around the world. And your songs started being picked up within Vineyard churches. And then what happened after those first two were published then?
1: Well, you know, just, you know, surprising things happened. You know, I think probably the next one that was picked up was A Refiner's Fire, known in the UK as Purify My Heart, because every song in the UK is known by its first phrase. So it was a very interesting season where a couple things happened. One is I realized that these private, sensitive moments that I was having, if they could be shaped into a song, because they all start as a prayer. But then once you add the melody and then you shape it into a lyric, it becomes a prayer that other people can sing as their own. And so that's what started to happen. It was quite surprising how far it traveled and the languages they were translated into. And then another surprising thing happened. I was almost immediately asked to start teaching on the songwriting process, and I became a songwriting instructor almost 30 plus years ago. And to this day, it's one of the great joys of my life. I run an online program called Unlocking Your Songs, where I help songwriters find their gaps and find a way to express what's uniquely on their heart to write about. And, you know, I'm the son of two educators. Both my parents were teachers, so I never was trained formally in music. I still can't really read piano music. I'm not trained in any other, I'm not trained formally in anything. I've just spent my life doing what I do, trying to be a listener, sing into the gap, and then help other people sing into their gaps. And all of it's been surprising, you know, and all of our journeys are unique. I mean, I think some people go through the route of education and they get a degree in something and they pursue it. I've just been much more of a person of following the whispers, following the passion, following the dream. And have, you know, it's interesting actually when I say that, you know, I had these two dreams in essence, besides the big dream of knowing God and being known by God. And that was, yeah, to create music out of this tender, sensitive place, and to have a family and have a family that is built on love, and to be a good husband to my wife and to have children. And it's so fascinating because in the family dream, Joyce and I will celebrate our 40th wedding anniversary later this year, and we have six children. Three of them are special needs, and three of them require a lot of support. Two of them require full-time support. And so, and it was in the unfolding of the family dream and some of the heartbreak and challenges that my faith got challenged and tested and renovated. You know, people talk about deconstruction. I just say my faith is an ongoing renovation. I live in a house that's being constantly renovated. And interestingly enough, I'm speaking to you in the house that I grew up in. It's constantly been renovated. So I've lived in a physical renovation, and I live in an ongoing spiritual renovation. So, and then out of that comes all of these other things. The gaps get revealed. I sing into them, and then other people come along and they say, oh, I've got this on my heart. And then I try and help them sing into their gap. And that's kind of like what the journey's been like.
0: It sounds like a combination of amazing, a little bit scary, and a bit surprising.
1: Yeah.
0: Before your daughter was born, you talked about holding your daughter. What were you doing work-wise for that? Were you a session musician or something, or what?
1: No. I worked at several odd jobs. I worked in a cucumber greenhouse. I cleaned carpets. And then I had done a stint with YWAM, with Youth of the Mission. So my wife and I had done like a year of kind of like serving overseas in Singapore and Philippines and Indonesia. And then I was hired by the church to help with a combination of outreach and worship music. And it was the first vineyard church in Canada to be planted, Langley Vineyard. Andy Park was the worship pastor. Gary Best was the senior pastor. And then Andy decided he was going to go off and plant a church. So I was all of 23, and they passed the baton of the worship pastor to me. And it was all in around that time where that first batch of songs, Faithful One, Refiner's Fire, I Lift My Eyes Up, Father, I Want You to Hold Me, those came kind of tumbling out. And as I said before, they initially were completely just my private songs, my private prayer. And then they became the songs for our little church, you know, our 500-600 people. I guess not that little, but, you know, it was like our church. And I'm thinking that's the end of it. And then we decide on October the 1st, 1989, to have an evening of worship and hit record, you know, like do these songs and just document them. Then we're going to manufacture cassettes for our congregation. And we made 500 copies of this cassette and made it available to our congregation so they could listen during the week. And somehow a couple of those cassettes found their way to Anaheim, California, where the Vineyard was headquartered, and to a couple of other places. And that little press record on our Sunday evening gathering ended up selling something like 70,000 copies without any record label, without any marketing, and without any internet. So, you know, so in other words, something about it resonated with people, and they just kept on telling, oh, you got to listen to this. Oh, you know, like, and it kind of changed the trajectory of my life. But throughout that trajectory, and like I said, Joyce and I are nearing 40 years, and our youngest, our baby now, Isaiah, who was born in the UK when we were living there for 2.5 years in the late 90s, you know, he's now 24. Throughout that trajectory of my life, the process is the same. I just try and live and serve. I'm still sensitive. I'm still introverted. I still struggle with big crowds. And I wait for the whisper, and I wait for the gap to reveal itself, and I sing into the gap. And that's been the journey.
0: That's been the journey. So to hear that you sold 70,000 tapes without any marketing is absolutely insane, really. It's I can't even imagine how even the production process starts, or even that, you know, the demand's there. I guess you started with 50 tapes and just kept going.
1: Yeah. And we just kept on manufacturing more. And then we decided the demand, it was like, oh, we should make this into a CD. It was in the early days of CDs. So then we remastered it and made it available on CD. And then those started flying out in mail order, and away, you know, away we went. And then people started asking me, come and lead worship at this event, or come teach our people how to write songs. And meanwhile, our family is growing. We go from our first daughter to having our second daughter to having our third child, who's a son, who starts not showing any of the typical developmental milestones. And pretty soon we find out he has Fragile X syndrome and will require care for the rest of his life. And then I go through, you know, I just call them faith renovations. Like I start going, okay, so, and some of the certainties that you think, well, if you serve God and you do this, and this will be the result. And when the result is different, you start having to reevaluate some things, like every human being in history does.
0: Yeah.
1: I mean, every human, none of us escape ultimately death. None of us escape suffering. None of us escape having absolutely baffling things happen to us and around us. And it's how we respond, and how we carry this fragile faith that lives inside us, because you know, life is not predictable. And of course, that's part of what makes it interesting, but it also makes it terrifying at times.
0: Yeah. Right? And challenging.
1: Yeah. Yeah.
0: So for you and your wife, you're having children, and your children have significant challenges. Has that enabled you to go, would you say, deeper with God than you might have done if you hadn't had the challenges?
1: Well, I don't... It's hard to say. Deeper sounds, yes, in a way. You have to find a taproot. You have to find some kind of way of anchoring things that runs deeper than the circumstances. But I would also just say it makes our reality and expression of faith just different. Like, it's just an experience. We know when we encounter other people who have had special needs, handicapped children who are either still children or adults, there's a bond that we share that is beyond words that has to do with the daily rhythms of care, the daily rhythms of sometimes the frustration when we want to know how to help our son and he can't verbalize his need. All we can do is read his body language and know him and care for him. And, you know, but that creates also this incredible gift and this incredible bond. Like during COVID, when I couldn't travel or do any, be gone for Isaiah, our youngest, I did all of his, I switched to doing all of his care. So I did his wake up care, getting him ready for if he had day program, if it wasn't canceled because of the pandemic, where he goes to be with other special needs adults. I do all of his evening care, bathing him. If there's toileting issues, everything. I'm handling 99% of it. And after 2 years of that, the bond becomes so close that you almost, I almost couldn't bear the thought of my first trip post-COVID when I went out to do some live events in another part of the world. And I was thrilled to be back with other people and singing and the breathing the same air and all of us, you know. And yet it was like this, almost like taking a part of my heart, ripping it out because I'd become so bonded with him. And these kinds of experiences, they're all different, but they're all, there's some commonality to them if you're a parent of a special needs child that needs physical, emotional, and that kind of care. It's a fellowship. It's a fellowship that's only shared through the experience, through the gift, through the thing when you didn't get what you hoped for, you know, when we hope and pray for our children and we didn't get, as I say to you, use the language of the Psalms, we prayed after we had our first son with Fragile X, Benjamin. We prayed for our second son. We prayed for him to be delivered from Fragile X, and to use the language of the Psalms, we were not delivered. So we cry out, how long, O Lord, right? But we, maybe the thing is we keep trying, and sometimes it's, you've run out of words, right? So all you can do, and this is one of the beautiful things about the Christian heart of worship being something as simple as communion, Eucharist, where you come and you open up your hands and somebody says the body of Christ broken for you. And I, for a long time, and I went through another season of 5 years where I lost my words. I call it my wordless winter, where I'd gone through a massive church blowout and split, and I got caught in the middle of it trying to be the peacemaker. Anyway, there was that, or other times where you just come and you go, you can't even sing. You can't even pray with words, but you can come with your hands and you can open up your hands. And my brother, who's actually an Anglican priest, would press the little wafer into my hand and say, Brian, the body of Christ broken for you. And all I could do to worship was put that wafer into my mouth and eat it, take a sip from the communion cup and feel the wine go down my throat and go, God, I know you're real. I believe you still love us. I don't understand what's happening. So this is all I've got right now. I can't say anything. I can't come up with some, you know, oh, I'm going to sing this song of certainty. No, it's like rubbing sandpaper on a wound right now. All I can do is come and just receive. And it's a beautiful thing. And that's the leveling ground, right? You know, I have some friends who are in prison who I visit, and you know, they've done some terrible things to be in prison. But when they're in prison and they come to their place of faith, and there they are alone, and God's presence comes and is with them, just as God is with you and with me. I go, it's this incredible leveling ground of the cross and of our faith that at the very foundation, it's not what we do. It's just who we are, that we're loved as daughters, as sons. We are loved as humans, you know, made in the image of a loving creator. And that is the bedrock. That is the ground, as the mystics say, that is the ground of our being, the very thing in which we stand. And yeah, and then if some of that, if some of that mystery and that love and that presence can be infused into music in a way that helps us know that we're not alone, it's a beautiful gift.
0: Wow. Well, I didn't know about your church hurt and about you'd lost your words for such a period of time. That is extraordinary. And I guess it's exactly what the enemy wants to do, but God can still use it for good. So there's many people who've suffered within churches, particularly when there are church splits or sin in the church, and people end up not being able to carry on receiving the love of God in it all. And even though you didn't feel you had anything to give, you were still able to receive, which clearly enabled you to travel through that and journey through it and come out the other side to be in a place where you can still carry on blessing many people with your gift of music, which is wonderfully received. And I'm sorry you went through that. And I know there's going to be people listening who right now are feeling that pain from being alongside people in church who have caused them so much hurt. So we've got time right now for the second track, Refine As Far, Purify My Heart. And it's the 35th anniversary edition of this track, which is just amazing because it still stands the test of time. Wonderful lyrics. And could you tell us about the track and about why you wrote this?
1: Well, yes. I mean, I'll just say maybe the bookend, the start, and then the rewrite that I did for this version. I mean, the start, it was just months after the birth of our first daughter. And I had this profound experience where I had just gone home on my lunch break, was coming back to the church offices. I was a brand new father, a brand new worship pastor, 23 years old, and it was a warm September day, and I pulled up to a traffic light, the windows were rolled down, and all of a sudden I was engulfed in this presence, and there was electrical current flowing through my body, and I started weeping, and I could hear, purify my, you know, this, let me be as gold, and it would fade away, and it would start again, and I went, that's my prayer, you know, that this is what I want, and I want to be like gold, but what am I going to have to do to go through to get that result? And I went back to the church office, and I hold my calls, and I pulled up my Bible, my concordance, my guitar, and I wrote over that day and the next day the song that became known as Refiner's Fire. And I was so surprised at how far it traveled. I mean, the languages it's been translated into, lost count of the stories. And then a number of years ago, I got to a point where I struggled with singing the song, partly because of the word master. And the word master started to feel like it had connotations that were no longer fitting for me. It's not that I don't believe that God is still ultimately the master of the universe, so to speak. It's that it's power over language. And of course, as I walk with my black friends and I think about all the slavery issues in our world, I thought, is there another? So I set out to rewrite my own song, which is an audacious thing to do. And in the end, I changed one word. I changed master to maker. And I felt like that it's more about what we're asking for in the purifying process is not to be overpowered, but to fulfill our created design. In other words, that we are designed and created as human beings to love, serve, and care for others. And that when we pray for the gift of a pure heart, we're not asking for the results so that we can feel superior to others, so that we can become condescending, God forbid, that we ask for the gift of a pure heart so that we can be more ready to love, care, and serve. So I wrote a new bridge that's in this 35th anniversary version, which I sing with Mission House, which is Taylor Linhart and Jess Ray, to make the trajectory of the prayer clear. This is the goal. This is the reason why we're asking for this. So I hope it resonates with people. I tell you that this little rewrite for me and this reimagining of the song has helped me reclaim it. And now it's like, it feels like a version that I could sing for the next 35 years. So I hope other people feel similar when they hear it.

0: And that was Refiner's Fire 35th Anniversary Edition by Brian Dirksen. And we're so pleased that Brian is with us still for the artist interview. Brian, you've shared from your heart of so much amazing stuff, encounters with God, but also encounters with pain and suffering, and just God stepping into those situations as well. And I'd just like to ask, if you'll be happy right now to pray for listeners.
1: I'd love to. Creator of all, you are with each one of us in all of the refining, all of the journey that we're on. Sustain us. Take our fragile faith, our hearts that yearn for you and yearn to experience you in the world and in the people around us. Open our hearts to just stay curious, to stay just open and tender towards you and towards each other, so that we could love, serve, and care for others. Most of all, that we could love you and receive your love. Amen.
0: Amen. Thank you, Brian. And for people maybe listening to this right now, perhaps you used to go to church and you stopped, and maybe there are issues or not, but right now you're not in a church. Just want to invite you to maybe reconsider connecting. If you're in the UK, pop along to www.findachurch.co.uk. There are many churches that would love to welcome you and help you find out more about God's love for you. And if you're listening to one of our partner stations worldwide, why not contact the studio and ask if they can recommend a really good church that will help you on your journey with the Father. So, Brian, we've talked about numbers of different things. You mentioned that you were in England for 2.5 years, and amazingly, it turns out that you lived in the house that I used to go to a small group in Southwest London. So it's like a very, very small world when you find that. So and the people who owned the house before you lived there were Chris and Keith. When we were young, my wife and I used to call them Kiss and Chief. They were just such great people. They were absolutely lovely. And it's great when you have older people who are wise and caring and prayerful, and you can go around and just say, oh, we're newlyweds, we've got no idea about this and that, and they can just give you a little bit of guidance and love. So and they were that to us. So why was it you were in the UK for 2.5 years then?
1: Wow. Well, the shortened version is we were launching a project back in 1996 called Father's House, which was my first solo album and was also a theatrical musical. And it went really well, and then it crashed. And in the aftermath of the crash of that stage musical, John Wimber heard that I was suddenly available, and he was friends with John and Eleanor Mumford, who oversaw the UK Vineyard churches, and they were looking for somebody

0: new albums under Vineyard Music UK. So you were part of that formative years of helping to train up people to produce really beautiful music. And actually, I've got the CDs of those albums you just mentioned. So they're still part of my household. And amazing though that you were here. And I want a little bit more about Father's House, because you said it was doing really good and then it crashed. If you don't mind me asking, what did happen? Because it sounds like it would be great.
1: Well, I mean, the album did really well, and almost every week I get somebody writing into our website, can we get Father's House? It's out of print. And, you know, the answer is we're actually going to re-release a 30th anniversary remastered version of the album later in this year, because it marks 30 years since it's been out. But so it started as a collection of songs that I wrote into the gap. It was the gap of the father wound, the gap of fatherlessness in culture. And then it became a stage play, and it succeeded at a community theater level while the album was kind of taking off worldwide. And then we had some professional theater people say, oh, this is amazing. The music is amazing. You've got a great idea, but you need to raise the bar, make it more higher quality, make it professional, and then tour this stage musical. So we went for it, and we raised about $2 million of investment. We developed the musical into professional musical, and then we went to launch, and it just failed to launch. It didn't sell enough tickets, and at our peak, we had 60 employees. You know, trying to launch a musical is a very, very big endeavor. And in the end, we simply didn't have enough capital raised, and it collapsed. And in order to try and keep it alive, we sold our house. We put all of that money in. We lost all of that money. So we were homeless, in a sense, with five young children. And that's when we were offered the job to move from Western Canada to the UK. So we arrived in the UK just before I wrote Come Now's Time to Worship, in a very bewildered state.
0: That is extraordinary.
1: But I decided rather than give up, I'm a visionary. Instead of, I tried something and it succeeded on one level but didn't in another level, I'm going to serve somebody else's vision for a season until I regain my own vision. So I served John and Eleanor Mumford's vision for training Vineyard Worship Leader Songwriters, which is something I love doing too, but I just focused my energy for 2 years on doing that. And out of that, we've had lifelong friends, and we're actually about to get on a plane very soon and head over to the UK to see some of those dear friends. And we have stayed in touch with a number of those people over the years. So it all, good things came out of it, but it was a challenging season.
0: Yeah, I'm sure it was. It sounds incredibly painful, very bewildering, but God's opened new opportunities for you as well because of it, which I'm very grateful. So we're recording this in the very first week of May, and you said you're heading to the UK soon. So depending on which station you're listening this to, you might still have a chance to actually connect with Brian in the coming season. So what is it you're doing in the UK? Where are you going, and what are the dates?
1: Well, we'll start from the end and work backwards. We're coming to Big Church Festival. I'm one of the guest worship leaders there on the 25th and 26th of May.
0: Have you ever been to Big Church Festival?
1: Never.
0: Okay, so because you don't like large crowds, do you?
1: I understand. It's a labor of love and an act of service that I'm going to do it. But I think I'm going to go into the middle of this big festival, this big event, and get there and walk on the stage and then sing these tender, gentle songs of love and trust and see what happens. So we'll see how that goes. And then, working our way backwards from that, on the 23rd of May, we're doing a little concert down in Devon in Tiverton. There's some Vineyard people that I was part of mentoring there. Michael Fry, who wrote the song Jesus Be the Center, which is an incredible song and still lives on to this day. And then on Monday, the 20th of May, we're doing a little event in the heart of London at St. George the Martyr. And we're doing an evening of worship, part of

0: our Come Now is the Time to Worship 25th anniversary evenings. And it's also to benefit an organization called Cure that does children's hospitals and incredible work in the developing world. And then on the 18th of May, we're doing an afternoon workshop in Stubbington and an evening concert in
1: Stubbington. Is that sort of between Stubbington? Is that between Portsmouth and Southampton?
0: Exactly.
1: Something like that?
0: Exactly. It's right on the south coast. And if anybody's listening and wants more information, the links are on my website, just briandirksen.com. Click on events. Okay,
1: you're going to have to, I apologize, but for those who can't spell your surname, so Brian, B-R-I-A-N, I can do that
0: yeah,
1: bit.
0: It's not,
1: well,
0: yeah.
1: How would people with Dirksen?
0: So, well, yeah, so Brian is with an I, not Y, so B-R-I-A-N, and then Dirksen is spelled D-O-E-R-K-S-E-N. So the O is silent, but it's definitely there in the spelling. You know, you got to, the Dutch German roots. I was probably an O with an umlaut for my ancestors. You know, the two dots. On top
1: yeah,
0: of the, O.
1: The two dots.
0: But
1: that makes sense. But not there anymore.
0: Yeah, it's been so, anglicized.
1: So okay. So brandirksen.com. So then you can find out where you're going to be in the UK. Get to all those events. Obviously, I will see you at Big Church Festival because you're going to be in the worship tent, yeah. Which is just this beautiful space just to encounter God in the middle of all the excitement and all the crowds. Actually, it's a place of peace and tranquility and encounter. So if you are heading to Big Church Festival, in fact, I'd encourage everyone to get to Big Church Festival. You can still go online to the Big Church website. That's bigchurchfestival.com to get tickets to go to that. If you're listening to that, it's before the 25th of May. So wonderful people going to be there, including Brian Dirksen. So, okay, so you're coming around to various places in the UK, but you also mentioned that you do training for people online. So let's say that people can't make those dates in the UK, but they've listened to your music, they've heard you speaking, and they're going, wouldn't it be amazing? I really feel a burden to release songs, and I've got some songs, but I don't know how to do it. How would they get on one of your training courses then?
0: Oh, that's so easy too. You could either just go to briandirksen.com and there's a link to Unlocking Your Songs, or just go to unlockingyoursongs.com. We have a free course that my son-in-law and I have produced. We have a full-length masterclass. And later this month, we are releasing our third course, which is going to be specifically tailored for worship writers, and that's called Unlocking Your Worship Songs. So, and that's going to have a much lower cost than the master class. The master class is like over 20 hours of asynchronous video instruction, but then you have access to a community. You also get discounted rates for one-on-one consultations with me. Like people, songwriters can book a one-on-one time with me and I help them with their songs. So there's lots of options there, and it's the info's all there on the website.
1: Well, great opportunity for people to learn from someone who's walked and produced some amazing music. So that's a cool thing to be available. Are you on Instagram? What platforms are you on? How do people find you on there?
0: Yeah, I have Instagram just at Brian Dirksen. I'm on Facebook. Facebook, of course, is a maddening platform. And I used to have a huge kind of Facebook page, and then Facebook shut it down because I was impersonating Brian Dirksen.
1: Oh, that would be annoying.
0: Yeah. They refused to verify me and they shut me down. So anyway, so my Facebook page isn't that big, but anyway, whatever.
1: Oh, amazing.
0: I'm on there.
1: You are there.
0: I'm not on TikTok.
1: Oh, it's a shame because the dance moves could be fun.
0: Maybe I just can't picture my music being done to dance moves. I don't know.
1: Yeah, I'm not on TikTok. I'm going to be very rude. Can I ask, how old are you, Brian?
0: I'm 58.
1: Yeah, so we're about the same age, and I'm not on TikTok either. So it seems my daughter's generation can manage it, but I certainly
0: there's certain things that just don't compute.
1: Yeah, that's true. So okay, so you're on Insta though. Do you on Twitter anymore? You didn't mention Twitter.
0: You know, I used to be, but I'm very rarely on there. It's mainly Instagram.
1: Yeah, Instagram's the place to go, or of course just your website. But if you want to keep up with things, Brian, Instagram's probably a good place to see some pictures and different things that you're up to. So that sounds great. And of course, you can stream Brian's music on platforms like Spotify. And the Father's House re-release, will that be on the streaming platforms then? Was it September you mentioned?
0: Yeah, we haven't set an actual release date. It'll be sometime in the autumn.
1: Now, talking about release dates, for those who are hearing this before the 31st of May 2024, we have a brand new single by Brian. Has it been aired on radio at all yet?
0: No. It has not.
1: So this is a world exclusive that you've given us kindly, Brian. So thank you for that.
0: Yeah, absolutely.
1: Can you tell us about Healed by Love? Why did you write it? What's it all about?
0: So I've been on a kick of writing into the gap with love songs, all kinds of love songs, romantic love songs, songs about long love, songs about divine love, songs about justice love. And I'd been working on this song about how the hurts in our life can be healed by love. And then I encountered the incredible work of Cure and what they do for children in the world where, parts of the world where if they have a deformity, they're considered cursed by God. And they're all shamed and they're kept hidden away. And I was so moved. I had started this song and then I reshaped the song, finished the rewrite of the lyrics based on what I encountered with their work. And really doing this as a way of saying all of us in the world in various ways need to be healed by love. And here's a fun thing. I'm joined on the song by 17-year-old Zoe Sievert, who is actually quite a big star on the TV show BBC adaptation of Mallory Towers. She plays the Canadian Alicia on the show, and she is a Canadian and a dear, their family is dear friends with mine. So she's a bit of a big deal, especially in the UK. And she sings the song with me, and it's like, you know, two generations singing at me and my friend's daughter. So it's Healed by Love.

0: you so much for joining us for this special memorial edition of The Artist Interview, celebrating Brian Dirksen. That track was Healed by Love, featuring Zoe Sievers. And I'm so grateful personally for the life of Brian, for his faithfulness, for his ministry, and for the legacy that he leaves behind. I'd love to pray right now for his family. Father, I thank you for all of the love that Brian invested into his family and into those around him. I want to pray right now where there's grieving and loss and pain. I want to ask that you will be known. Lord, for each listener who might be also in that situation of having lost someone, I pray for your peace. I pray, Jesus, for your presence and for your love. I pray for you to hold people and comfort them. Jesus, thank you for all you did in and through Brian. Bless his family now, we pray. Amen.
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8: And very warm welcome to our program this week, where we are looking at the subject of spiritual identity. In this series, Let's Talk About Life in the Spirit, we are trying to dig deep into what spiritual sonship means. How can we draw closer to God and have an intimate relationship with Jesus, with our Father God, and with the Holy Spirit? What does it mean to pray in the Spirit and discern in the Spirit? How do I become filled with the Holy Spirit and live a Spirit-led life? If you've missed any in the series so far, I encourage you to go onto the Hope FM website and listen again, where all the programs are recorded on there. So this week we are looking at the subject of spiritual identity and asking the question, who am I and what is my true identity? As always, I'm here in the studio with Dr. Angela Walker, and we'll be putting questions to her after our first song of this program by Philip Hannah. This is called You're Still God.

0: Thank you for joining us this week. I'm here in the studio with Dr. Angela Walker. Hello, Angela. And last week you shared about a vision of the heart that you had, and you saw the heart and different chambers of the heart. And we talked about the first chamber, which you said was belonging, and we delved into that last week. Today we're discussing the second chamber in this vision that you had, which is identity. So what is our identity?
1: Good question. Yeah, many of us base our identity on how the world sees us, or should we say a worldly identity. And this can also be who we know. It may be like we say, oh, I'm Mrs. Famous's PA or Mr. Well-known's wife. Or it may be more of what we do, our job role, like I'm a doctor, I'm a teacher, pastor, accountant. However, some people, without realizing, may actually come under a false identity of a sickness or illness, especially if, you know, they've had it for most of their life. Or they may come under a false label if they've had an abusive upbringing, what we call a victim identity. So these are, if you like, some false identities without us being aware that we may come under. But you see, our true identity, it's a kingdom identity. It's how God sees you and me. And we get this from our relationship with Him. It's not so much about our doing as the world sees, but it's about our being in relationship, in intimacy, in sonship with Him. You see, the truth is, God delights in you and me because of who we are, who I am, not what I do. I remember I asked a lady one day, and I said, oh, I said, so what do you do? Just like, you know, in conversation. And, you know, she said, oh, I'm nobody. She said, I'm just a housewife, you know, a mother. And I corrected her. I said, pardon me. I said, you're not just a nobody. I said, you are a daughter of the King. And as I said that, she put her shoulders back up. You know, I am, aren't I? I said, you are indeed. So again, you see, we can get this false impression of who we are because of how the world may see us or treat us. Do you know, Jesus knew who He was before He stepped into His full-time ministry. And if you just read in Luke 3, at His baptism, everyone heard this. The Father said, you are my Son, whom I love. With you, I am well pleased. Now, Jesus had not ended His ministry then. He hadn't earned this. He hadn't achieved it. It was simply being the Son of God, simply being His child. You see, it's also interesting that Jesus referred to God constantly as Father, and Father God constantly referred to Jesus as Son. He didn't call Him priest, prophet, or king, and Jesus didn't go around saying, I'm the prophet, priest, and king. He actually didn't go around saying, I'm the Son of God, except in specific occasions like to Pontius Pilate, you know, and when people may have asked, because He wanted them to have that revelation themselves. So again, it's not to confuse our identity with how the world may see us or what we do. You see, our work, our ministry, that is a gifting from God, if you like. And that isn't our identity, but it is our assignment. You see, we shouldn't confuse the two. And even Paul in Acts 20:24, he says, it's important to finish the ministry the Lord has assigned to me. It's not our identity. Romans 8:17, we just see it. Paul says, for you didn't receive a spirit that makes you a slave again to fear, but you received a spirit of sonship. And some of the translations say spirit of adoption. And it's not finished there. And, a big and, by him we cry, Abba, Father, Daddy. The Spirit himself testifies with our spirit that we are God's children. Do you know we can know it in our head? Yes, I'm a child of God, because we've had people tell us that, the preaching we've seen. But the truth is, we need that revelation in our heart. Again, it's the spirit that testifies. God's spirit testifies with our spirit. We are his son. We are his daughter. We all need this revelation.
0: Why is it that you think that people struggle with our identity? Identity is a really now word, isn't it?
1: Mm.
0: People nowadays are struggling to know who they are, even what sex they are.
1: That's right.
0: A lot
1: you've
0: of
1: got it.
0: Confusion is the
1: sexual
0: word.
1: Sexual identity, yeah.
0: But also, I mean, even outside of that, you know, I think it's quite interesting you said about, you know, that you used the example of a housewife who didn't feel that she had any value.
1: That's right.
0: We can so often try and find our identity in what we do rather than who we are.
1: Absolutely. Do you know, it's so true. We have a skew viewed of how God sees us based on our upbringing and our relationship with our parents. So, you see, we will, we can have a confused identity of ourselves depending on how we related to our natural father and our mother. I was actually at a conference, and the guest speaker asked everybody two questions. And the first question was, and we were doing this sort of in a listening to God at the same time, it was like during the ministry session, it was, how do you think God sees you? And you know, when she asked that question, what straight away popped in my mind, I just had the word achievement. And I just, something in me was that I had to almost like achieve my love from him. And you see, without me being aware then, my natural father, as much as I loved him and had a good relationship with him, he was an achiever, very much a person that sought success in life. Anyhow, the next question was, she asked, she said, ask God how he really sees you. And so when I did that then, do you know, I saw myself as this little girl, like a four-year-old, and the words that came straight to my mind were, play with me, have fun with me. I can't believe what came. And I was like, God was saying, Ange, you're my little girl. Because even then, and I'd done mission work in spiritual age, I was a little girl, if you like. And I was a bit taken back by those words I received, but I knew they were from God. And he was wanting me just to have fun as his child. It was interesting when I was on the mission field and we do medical outreaches. Well, it came to a point where two of our medical outreaches were cancelled on consecutive weeks. And initially I thought this must be, you know, spiritual attack. The enemy doesn't want us to go in these villages and set up the medical tent and be praying for people as well as giving out medicines. However, when I mentioned this to a colleague of mine, I said, you know, it doesn't make sense. I said, I really feel we're having opposition here to doing these outreaches. We've never had them stopped. And then she was praying silently. She was someone who's very prophetic. And she asked me this question. She said, Ange, do you think it might be God's doing? And I was a bit surprised. I said, well, no. I said, I hadn't even thought that. I said, surely not, because God wants us to go out and heal the sick, set the captives free and all the rest. But when she asked me that, I then asked him, I said, God, is this your doing? Like, a bit surprised if he was going to say yes. Well, do you know what? He said, yes. I thought, I'm not hearing right. And he said, Ange, your relationship with me matters more than what you do for me. Do you know, I thought, I didn't hear that right. Because I was saying, but God, don't you want us to go in the harvest field, you know, bring people into the kingdom, heal the sick, etc. Hang on, God, this is what you've commissioned us to do. And he said it again, Ange, your relationship with me matters more than what you do for me. And essentially he was saying, Ange, I want you to stop doing mission work. He said, I want you to have time out with me. Even though I was on the mission field, it was like, stop doing the outreaches. And then, do you know, it was during a time of worship, I don't know, the week or two after that, and I was just having time out there with God. In that worship, it was as if I was wearing a hat. I wasn't, but it was like I had a hat on and it said Dr. Ange on the front of it, you know, my name. And then I felt Father God just lovingly say to me, Ange, give me your hat. And you know, I didn't want to. I was like, no, I'm like, I want to keep this. He said, Ange, give it me. He said, I don't see you as a doctor. You are my daughter. That is the true identity. You see, I had to learn on the mission that being a doctor, being a medical missionary was my assignment, not my identity.

0: We are looking at the Bible for answers today, and also the wisdom of Dr. Angela Walker here, who's written several books, and you've written a book on this subject in which you mention some of what we're talking about today. I encourage you to check out Angie's website, which is theoministries.com, where you can find out, have a look at the books that she's got, that she has written, and also find out about her seminars and teaching events that she might be doing near you. Now, in the book of Peter, he says, "You are a chosen nation, a royal priesthood." This is our new identity in Christ. Can you unpack this a little bit, and how can we become a royal priesthood?
1: I know how many times we probably read that scripture, but not quite understood or fully received those words, royal priesthood. And when Peter said those words, he was talking to a wider audience of believers, not just his colleagues, as it were. I suppose from the point of view being royal, do we believe that Jesus is the King of Kings and Lord of Lords? Do we believe that there is a kingdom of God? The word kingdom, if we split it up, means king's domain. And Jesus said, if you remember, he said, "My kingdom is not of this world." And especially when he was confronted by Pontius Pilate, when he said, "Are you a king? Do you say you are?" You know, so being a king is royalty. Now, if we have been adopted in God's kingdom to be part of his family, his sons and daughters, that means we have been adopted in royalty. So what does that make me and you? A prince and a princess. But you see, the thing is, when you're normally born in a royal family, like, you know, Prince Harry and William, when they're little and young, they've no idea they're princes. They don't know their identity. They're just having fun as little kids, as you do. In other words, it doesn't happen overnight. You don't just suddenly become, you know, this royal identity. Rather, it is something you acquire and grow in. And we discover more of it as we grow and mature as God's sons and daughters. We have this revelation and insight that he's not only our heavenly father, but a king of all kings. And from knowing that, we have to learn what it is to be a royal, you know, prince and a princess. You see, the thing is, when we are born again, as I previously said, we just become that newborn baby in spiritual terms. And then as we grow and feed on God and his spirit, we will develop into what they call a technon son, and then become what we call a huios son, and finally the bride. So we're in this process of spiritual growth, as it were, and becoming a priest. I mean, naturally we think, you know, priesthood means that you're called and ordained to, you know, lead a church. Well, Paul was referring to it differently. The priesthood, he meant being people that minister unto God, that have hearts that pray for God's people. And also that priestly attitude of heart is a servant heart. It's a servant of the Lord. So we are all called to be priestly, shall I say. It doesn't mean to say we've got to be leading churches or be ordained, but it's this priestly attitude of heart. Hence, pulling that apart, we can see why Paul used that term, royal priesthood. It is for you and for me. We've just got to discover more about this true meaning and the depth behind it.
0: You said a couple of strange words there, which I'm not sure if all our listeners would have caught up. I don't know if you were referring to the Greek there. Was it?
1: I was. It was the Greek.
0: Technon.
1: Technon, correct.
0: And
1: huios.
0: Huios.
1: Correct.
0: You mentioned that in relation to being sons.
1: That's right.
0: Can you just explain a little bit where that comes in the Bible?
1: Yes, we in English only have one word for son, but exactly as you mentioned there, the Greek, they have different words. And technon means an immature son, like someone in kindergarten, as it were, young age, young in the spirit, young growth, shall we say. And the huios refers to the mature son, one that would be given more responsibility to be taking care of others. And for example, in the scripture in John 13, Jesus said, "My children, I will be with you a little longer." And he uses technon there. And of course, he's talking to his disciples. He's calling them like little children, even though they'd been with him for 3.5 years. When Paul spoke to Timothy in 2 Timothy 2, he said, "Then you, my son," and the word for son there is technon. He says to Timothy, "Be strong in the grace from Jesus." So even though Timothy, I believe, was leading one of the churches, in Paul's eyes, he was still a technon, or, you know, immature son. However, the parts of scripture that mention the word huios, we'll see like in Matthew 5, verse 44, where Jesus says, "Love your enemies, pray for those who persecute you, so that you may be sons of your Father in heaven." And that sons is huios. In other words, it's the mature sons and daughters that know how to love their enemies and pray for those who persecute them. The immature ones struggle with that. And then again, we read in Revelation 21:7, it says, "He who overcomes will inherit all this, and I will become his God, and he will be my son." That word son, look it up. It is huios son. So again, a huios son, a mature son, is one who knows how to overcome the trials, temptations, works of the enemy in this world, in our life. And again, Paul in Romans 8:14, he says, "Those who are led by the Spirit of God are sons." That word for son, huios. Sons of God. In other words, a sign of being a mature son or daughter in the body of Christ is we are led by God's Spirit. We hear him, we obey him, we follow him. This is a sign of spiritual maturity. And Jesus as well, in Matthew 5:9, he said in one of the Beatitudes, "Blessed are the peacemakers, for they will be called sons of God." Again, that word son is huios. Do you know there's a difference between a peacemaker and a peacekeeper? A peacekeeper tries to keep the peace. So in other words, tries to keep calm. Come on, let's not get to this point. Tries to keep everything under control. A peacemaker is different. A peacemaker knows how to confront things. A storm arises, but then they lead into peace. There is that reconciliation, if you like, or there's that agreement. There's the people are happy at the end. There's the solution makers. The peacemakers aren't. And we're called to be peacemakers, knowing how to help with solutions and problems and difficulties, and help people ride through storms so we come out in that peaceful, calm place on the other side.
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0: We're talking about identity. That's a song by Casting Crowns called Who Am I? And we're finding out who we are in Christ by looking at the Word of God. And I love what Angela said right at the start of the program. Jesus knew his identity. Before he'd done anything, Jesus heard these words, "This is my beloved Son, in whom I am well pleased." You know, there's nothing we can do to make God the Father love us more.
1: That's right.
0: And there's nothing we can do to make him love us less either. This is what it is. There's the security in knowing our identity as a son or a daughter of God. So, you know, taking the... obviously, sons and daughters grow up, and we should be growing up to maturity.
1: Right.
0: So how do we grow as sons and daughters of God, Angela?
1: Well, we need spiritual food to spiritually grow. And as you know, we get this from the Word of God, the written Word, the Bible. And this is through studying it, reading it, yes, people preaching on it, devouring it effectively. I mean, how hungry are we to eat and digest and, you know, nourish our spiritual well-being, if you like, on the Word of God? Because again, that's got, as we know, God's truth in it. It's got his character, his nature. It's got, you know, the kingdom, if you like, principles, lifestyle in it. It's all there. We just need to pull it apart, so to say, by reading it all and not just select parts of it, you know, like throwing stuff away we don't want and just keeping the things we like, because it's, we've got to look at it all, as it were. And of course, as well as his written word and the Bible, there's his spirit. And it's so lovely when we do read the Word of God that we also ask the Holy Spirit to speak to us through it. And the Holy Spirit can speak through the Word of God. The Holy Spirit can speak directly to our spirits, because that's how we have the revelation. We are his sons and daughters, as I read from Romans 8. It's just learning to hear his spirit, learning to hear him, basically. And as well as from his spirit, his presence, learning what it is to abide in him, to wait before him. And we can do this, of course, through worship and also just those times of prayer, being with him. Some of us may pray in tongues. That's a gift of the Spirit that's freely given to all of us. And the beauty of praying in tongues is it edifies our spirit, because it's the Holy Spirit speaking through our spirit, and a language then comes out of our mouth, which our intellect does not understand. And there might be someone who can interpret a tongue, and they speak then the English equivalent of whatever we spoke out. And in some cases, you know, a tongue, it's actually, no one can translate it. It's a mysterious words, if you like, only heaven knows and can interpret it, that God actually gives us to speak and pray. And this helps, as I say, it brings God's kingdom on earth as in heaven, whether it's through intercession, whether it's building our spirit, whether it's ministering to others. And of course, the waiting on God. How often do we wait on him? Just give that time to be with him. Because you see, just things get transferred from his heart to our heart, just in that waiting, that being. Things happen. Our intellect says nothing's happening, but that's so far from the truth. Because God loves it when we just learn how to abide in him. Do you know, I remember when I was in Sudan as a missionary, and we were feeding children on the streets, and these little children, I mean, one may have been 7, the other may have been 10, 11, they'd all come from different villages in the area. And we were doing a survey asking why they were there. Did they have a mum and dad, you know? Because as you look at them, they were orphans on the street. And I remember these two kids I asked. I said, do you have parents? And they said, yes. I said, well, where are they? They said, they're in a village far away. I said, how far away? And they said it took us a week to walk where they were. So it sounded like roughly it was over 100 miles away where they had walked to. And I said, well, why are you here? Why aren't you with your parents? And they said they had no food. They said if we stayed at home, we would die from hunger. So they said, you've got to go and find food. Now, I tell you, I was so amazed. These little children, I think one was a brother and a sister, had walked, I mean, they were primary school age. They had walked for over 100 miles until they came to this town where we happened to be giving out free food to street children. And, you know, they were being fed. And it came to me, I thought, wow, I thought, how hungry are we? Like these little children were, so hungry they left home to go and seek that food. How hungry are we to go seeking food, spiritual food, or even move our location where we even live so we can spiritually feed, if you like, in a church, a fellowship, and grow more closer to God? Are we willing to move to find our spiritual food so we may spiritually grow? That really challenged me. I thought, wow, you know. And also let me ask the question, what are we feeding on? Are we feeding on spiritual milk or meat? Now, milk is, we get fed milk, we know, when it's others feeding us, like we're being bottle fed. And this is obviously when we're hearing people teach, like we're hearing sermons preached, and also people praying for us. In other words, when others are doing things for us, or others are feeding us in a way, we are milk feeders, if I can put it that way. But meat is when we are learning to feed for ourselves. It's like when you start giving a little child suddenly a spoon to start

0: as we start feeding on the word, as we start seeking God, as we start praying and worshipping him in the quiet place, as well as with other brothers and sisters, this is how we grow in spiritual discernment. And we learn to discern the good, that which is of God, from the enemy, that which isn't of him.
1: Sonship identity is a word that you keep mentioning, you know, our identity as a son of God. Anything else to say about this? It's important, isn't it?
0: It is. It's, again, like you said before, God loves us the same, whether we are a baby, a technon or immature son, or a mature huios son. Do you know, the truth is, it's not about who we are on earth, in other words, how others see us, but it's about who we are in heaven, how Father God, Jesus, Holy Spirit sees us. Sonship is a process. And as I've said, we develop our identity as we grow and discover who we are in the eyes of God and in his family. And this means we allow God to deal with the orphan areas of our heart. And we'll be talking about this in next week's radio session. And we all have these orphan areas. This is part of maturing as his sons. And then you see, as we grow as sons and daughters, we will learn how to serve God from a place of acceptance, knowing who we are in him, not to seek acceptance. And likewise, we'll be able to serve God from that place of recognition, knowing who I am, not needing to seek recognition from others or approval, affirmation from others. You see, it's learning to serve from that place of sonship in our relationship with God, so that we're not seeking our identity in our work or our ministry, like I didn't realize I was doing. And again, learning to minister to others, not out of our own needs that haven't been met, but rather a willingness to serve our Father out of our love relationship for him.
1: Well, I can certainly relate to what you're saying here, Angela, about our identity in Christ. Let's play a song by Ben Fuller, and we'll be back with some prayer.

0: Well, that's a relevant song. It's called Who I Am by Ben Fuller, if you want to check that out. Now, I said we're going to pray for you. We like to pray, don't we, every week? And how do you want people to prepare for this prayer, Ange?
1: Well, let's just have open hearts right now. And Lord, we just say, Lord, forgive us for pursuing our identity in the world and what we do. Lord, forgive us for striving to be accepted, recognised, or affirmed by others, Lord. And Father, forgive us for thinking that our identity is in what we do or who we know. And even for coming under, Lord, a false label, that of a sickness identity, or even a victim mindset identity. And just in your heart right now, just give all this to the Lord. Say, Lord, I give you this. I hand any false identity I've allowed myself to come under to you. Just hand it to him. Thank you, Lord. And then ask him this question, Lord, how do you really see me? Reveal that to every heart now, every listener's heart, I pray, Lord. Thank you, Jesus. And ask him, Lord, who am I? What is my true kingdom identity? Just receive that fresh revelation in your heart from the Spirit of God. Thank you, Lord. Lord, I pray you will continue to speak to every listener's heart, their true identity, how you see them, and what you think about them. Help us to grow in the knowledge, Lord, that you delight in us simply being your son, your daughter, more than what we actually do. And help us, Lord, to do our work or ministry from that place of our sonship identity in you. Thank you, Lord. Thank you, Father.
0: I want to encourage you to check out something which Andrew just mentioned to me, is the Father's Love Letter. If you just Google that, it'll come up. And I'm just going to finish by reading a little bit of that to you. It's all based on Scripture, and this is what God says about you. You may not know me, but I know everything about you. I know when you sit down and when you rise up. I am familiar with all your ways. Even the very hairs on your head are numbered. For you were made in my image. In me you live and move and have your being. For you are my offspring. I knew you even before you were conceived. You were not a mistake, for all your days are written in my book. I determined the exact time of your birth and where you would live. You are fearfully and wonderfully made. I knit you together in your mother's womb. I am not distant or angry, but I am the complete expression of love. and it is my desire to lavish my love on you, simply because you are my child and I am your father. I offer you more than your earthly father ever could. Every good gift that you receive comes from my hand. I am your provider. I will meet all your needs. My plan for your future has always been filled with hope, because I love you with an everlasting love. And I rejoice over you with singing. You are my treasured possession. I am also the Father who comforts you in all your troubles. When you are brokenhearted, I am close to you. One day I will wipe away every tear from your eyes. I gave up everything I loved that I might gain your love. If you receive the gift of my Son Jesus, you receive me, and nothing will ever separate you from my love again. Come home, and I'll throw the biggest party heaven has ever seen. I have always been Father, and will always be Father. My question to you today is, will you be my child?

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Oh, yeah, the classic Motown sound of the Four Tops with that amazing baritone voice of Levi Stubbs. And Shake Me, Wake Me, a great way to start today's show, I hope you agree. Hello, and thank you for joining me for our weekly Soul and Motown show. I hope you've had a good week this past week, and it's been good to you. So you've found the place where we play some of the very best Soul, Motown, and R&B music. 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So, without further ado, let's underway with Aretha Franklin.

0: Oh, brilliant track from the Queen of Soul, Aretha Franklin, and Respect. Now, as a child, Franklin was noted for her gospel singing at the New Bethel Baptist Church in Detroit, where her father was a minister. And at the age of 18, she was signed as a recording artist for Columbia Records. However, the game changer and success happened when Aretha signed with Atlantic Records, and that was in 1966. And after that, well, you know what happened. A string of hits followed.
1: He's on. He's all. It's Brian Minter.
0: Here's William Bell.

Yes, longtime recording artist for Stax Records, William Bell, who sang in church as a child and later studied the music of Sam Cooke's gospel group. At the age of 10, he began songwriting, and at the age of 14, Bell won a talent contest and began making a name for himself singing in Memphis soul clubs. We've got Paul Carrack coming up. Eyes of Blue.

What a great song. Yeah. Blue-eyed soul singer, Mr. Paul Carrack. And I wasn't making a personal observation, but singers who perform in a certain soul style are often referred to as blue-eyed soul singers. And Paul Carrack is one such artist. A top 40 hit in 1995, and a beautiful song from Paul, which, appropriately enough, was actually called Eyes of Blue. Here's Dusty.

another blue-eyed soul singer there, Dusty Springfield, and a song from the brilliant 1969 album Dusty in Memphis. The album is a superb example of Dusty's wonderful talent to flawlessly put together an album of wonderful soul music. And if you are new to soul, I would recommend the album as a great starting place. Now then, have a listen to this one from Michael McDonald.

What a beautiful song. Absolutely stunning. Eyes of a Child. And it's the closing song. Happens to be the closing song. And it's sung by Michael McDonald. The closing song during the credits of the film South Park. Bigger, Longer and Uncut. And it's also the last song of the film. Now, the song is a parody, apparently. A parody of pop versions of songs heard in the end credits of Disney films. Well, whatever. I think it was brilliant. Northern Soul Time, yeah, a complete change of pace. It's Northern Soul Time, where we play two tracks of the kind of music that emerged in clubs in the north of England, based on a particular style of black American soul music, and it developed from the British mod scene of the early 1970s. I was one of those once, yes, a mod. So get your baggies on as we start this week's double-decker with Marv Johnson, and he's singing Come To Me.

wow, that was lively, wasn't it? That's the Northern Soul Double Decker for this week. And first away was Marv Johnson, Come to Me, followed up by The Marvelettes with Way Over There. More Northern Soul next week, so whatever you do, keep the faith. In the meantime, let's do this. Yeah, so here we are then. This is the Soul and Motown Show with myself, Brian, on Hope FM. And we're broadcasting from the beautiful Dorset Coast and pumping out the watts on DAB and on FM at 90.1. And you can say to your smart speaker, play Hope FM. And we're part of the big lineup of music, only found locally on this particular station. If you have a particular soul track you'd like to hear, or would just like to say hello, and why wouldn't you? An email will do the trick. Here's the address. It's brianm@hopefm.com. It's brianm@hopefm.com, and that should track me down.

That's the real thing. Has she finished? Yeah. Anyway, The Real Thing, yeah, by British singer-songwriter Lisa Stansfield from her 1997 eponymous album, easy for you to say. It was released by Arista as the first proper single from Lisa Stansfield in Europe and elsewhere. The song was highly praised by the critics for its musicality, and it did very well on most of the charts. We got some good old Philadelphia soul coming up now from McFadden and Whitehead, and they're claiming there ain't no stopping us now. Well, I hope not.

0: Oh, they're on the move. Yes, they are. American R&B duo McFadden and Whitehead and Ain't No Stopping Us Now. The two wrote and produced some of the most popular R&B hits for other singers during the 1970s, and they were mainly associated with the Gamble and Huff record label. Sounds like washing powder to me, but anyway. Philadelphia International Records they recorded for, and that was Ain't No Stopping Us Now.
1: Much More So, with Brian Mentor.
0: And here's Nina Simone.

That's, you know what, that's one of those type of songs that I just didn't want to finish. Absolutely gorgeous. The Rodgers and Hammerstein song, It Might As Well Be Spring, from the 1945 film State Fair. Well, the song's been covered many times down the years, but that one from Nina Simone has to be one of the most beautiful. Her music spans styles and genres, including classical, folk, gospel, soul, jazz, R&B, and pop. Ah, just love the voice of Nina Simone.

0: he's pretty certain of himself, isn't he? You'll never find another love like mine, written by Kenny Gamble and Leon Huff, and performed there by R&B singer Lou Rawls. And it's from his 1976 album, All Things in Time. Yes, indeed, so true. The song proved to be Rawls' breakthrough hit, making it to the top of the American charts. The single went on to sell over a million copies worldwide. Hall & Oates coming up.
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you know what? I think she's gone. Anyway, she's gone from Daryl Hall and John Oates, known as Hall and Oates, an R&B soul duo who formed in Philadelphia during 1970. Daryl Hall is generally the lead vocalist, and John Oates usually plays the electric guitar, and he provides the backing vocals. They have a very successful recording career, or they did, and are well known for their superb interpretations of soul music. Here's Stevie Wonder. He could tell you a thing about soul music.

are Stevie Wonder and a song written by Stevie Wonder, of course, and Syreeta. Sorry to write. Stevie Wonder recorded the song and released his version as a single from his 1971 album, Where I'm Coming From. Well, I don't know where I'm coming from, but I know where I'm going. Anyway, time to squeeze this one in if we're very quick.

Well, the captain of my ship says I've got to go. Yes. That's it then. Time's up, and I got to make way for the professionals in this here building. Thank you so much for your company today. My name's Brian, and it will be again next week when I hope you can join me for another Soul and Motown show. Until then, take good care out there, and I will see you again very soon. Bye for now. Ta-ra.

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7: From the Sky News Centre at 2. What's being described as an extremely significant car bomb has been intercepted by Irish police near the border with Northern Ireland. A female driver in her 20s and another person are being questioned. Authorities say the vehicle was stopped in an intelligence-led operation targeting dissident Republicans. Police Commissioner Justin Kelly says the bomb was already constructed when it was seized.
8: Certainly it was a significant explosive device, so certainly not just the seizure of components or pieces. This was an explosive device, and it would have or could have potentially caused significant damage.
7: Andy Burnham's opened his new number 10 North office and declared it the best day of his life. The new Prime Minister intends to work from Manchester one day a week as part of a mission to grow the economy across the UK. He's chairing a meeting with senior ministers together with regional mayors. Mayor of South Yorkshire, Oliver Coppard's there.
9: It'll all be about what are we going to do to kickstart further growth and devolution across this country. What are the barriers that are getting in the way of people like me and other mayors actually driving forward that growth agenda that people in our communities want to see, so we've got more control and agency over our own futures.
7: Southport killer Axel Rudakabana has been accused of manipulating the system after his transfer to Broadmoor Secure Hospital. The Ministry of Justice says the move has no impact on his 52-year sentence. US singer Chris Brown's admitted a fray over what prosecutors call an unprovoked attack in a London nightclub. He'll be sentenced in October after more serious assault charges were dropped. London Gatwick's become the first UK airport to offer a new robotic parking service. It will see robots lift passengers' cars by their tyres and park them in a secure place. And new heat alerts are in place across parts of England. Officials have issued yellow warnings saying high temperatures in southern and central areas this weekend are likely to impact health. That's the latest. I'm Fader Silver.
6: 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Hope FM weather.
10: Areas of cloud and a few sunny spells this afternoon. The evening should see sunshine redevelop and very warm. Tonight will be a dry night with predominantly clear skies. Mild.
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10: Hello, it's me, Karen, and who's over there?
11: It's Derek.
10: Hello, Derek. How are you today?
11: Very well, thank you.
10: Are you cool enough?
11: I am cool.
10: Oh, well, yes. It's still 29 degrees here, but it is a bit cooler. Well, it's cool for us anyway. This is a hot box. Anyway, should I play a song?
11: I should.
10: Okay.

0: holding on. John Redrick here at Hope FM, and he's got a piece of paper, folks.
1: Yes, we've the hospitals have been in contact with us as they are extremely busy. The emergency departments are extremely busy, and they have high numbers of patients staying in hospital after they are medically safe to go home. And these stops patients in the emergency departments getting the beds they need on the wards. So getting your loved ones home as soon as they are well enough is vital. We'd like families and carers to please prioritise getting your loved ones home when you are contacted. Please also only use the emergency department in an emergency and carefully consider other services available. These include the NHS 111, online or by phone. Local pharmacies can help sometimes. There are urgent treatment centres and your GP, including out-of-hours services. The staff are working under extreme pressure and in difficult environments at the moment, so they need your support to get the right treatment to our patients. Thank you very much.

0: You give me something, Mr. James Morrison here at Hope FM. And you've got another piece of paper.
1: Yes, I have, because 10cc co-founder Graham Goldman is bringing his acoustic outfit, Heart Full of Songs, to St. Peter's Church in Parkstone. This is on the 28th of July, and I'm not entirely sure when that is. That is next week sometime.
0: Yeah, it was the 24th today, so it's a couple of, it's next,
1: Is that Tuesday?
0: Could be. Do you want me to check?
1: Yeah, just check. In the meantime, I will tell you that this show features stripped-back versions of his hits like I'm Not in Love and Dreadlock Holiday, plus the songs he wrote for the Hollies, Herman's Hermits and the Yardbirds. It's part of an 18-date UK tour that ends in October on the 29th of October. Doors open at 7pm and you can get your tickets via Gig Cartel.
0: Okay,
1: and when is the 20th?
0: It is the Tuesday.
1: It is Tuesday, so that's this coming Tuesday, 7pm.
0: And where's this church? It's quite...
1: It's St. Peter's Church in Parkstone on the main Ashley Road. Opposite Waitrose, I think you'll find.
0: Okay.
1: I think so.
0: You think so?
1: I'm sure.
0: And as you mentioned this song, and it's actually one of my favourite 10cc's, I'm going to play it.
1: Oh, fantastic.

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0: Running up that hill, Miss Kate Bush, here at Hope FM. And he's fanning me with a piece of paper, folks. So what have you want to, what's on it?
1: Do you like peanut butter?
0: No.
1: Oh, well, you won't like this then.
0: Okay.
1: Because there is a Rotterdam museum has recreated Dutch artist William T. Schmipper's famous peanut butter floor.
0: Floor?
1: Yes, he's famous for a peanut butter floor artwork. Okay. But they've recreated it as a tribute after his death last month. He was 83. Two employees have spent several days smearing over 800 pounds of peanut butter, about 40 tubs, enough for 15,000 sandwiches, across a 25 square metre hexagon at the depot, which is an offshoot of the museum, I don't know how to pronounce this, yeah. But I'll try, Bojemans van Bunwing. Using drywall trowels, they spread the peanut butter to a thickness of about 2 centimetres. That's quite thick.
0: Yeah, that is.
1: Yes, the Schippers first created the piece called the, again, I don't know if that's how you pronounce it, the Pincanasa Solver in 1969, and it's been restaged periodically since. He was a well-known non-conformist figure in Dutch culture, and he also voiced Ernie and Kermit in the Dutch Sesame Street. But he's known for his absurdist art that poked at conventional ideas of what art should be. Visitors are warned about peanut allergies, very important.
0: Yes.
1: And museum staff guided people to the artwork by scent alone. Before he died, Schippers left detailed instructions for future installations, including that the peanut butter be spread smoothly and boringly as possible. There you go. I like peanut butter, but I haven't had it for many years. I'm going to go and buy some.
0: Okay.

0: always the sun. Miss the Stranglers here at Hope FM. And the sun has always been out, and it looks like it's going to stay that way. Well, I'll tell you what it's going to be like the weekend and the next weather report. There you go.
1: Okay.
0: Well, you got a piece of paper there.
1: Yeah, recently, marathon runners compete on drifting sea ice at North Pole. Yes,
0: what?
1: This is true. Yes. Runners from seven countries competed in what organisers called the world's coolest marathon. Ooh. Races held on drifting sea ice at the Arctic's geographic North Pole. You're looking in disbelief.
0: Yeah, yeah.
1: This is a true story. Competitors sailed from Norway aboard the French polar vessel Le Commandant, a Chocolat, and then disembarked to run laps of 1,055-metre loops on the ice. They wore thermal gear and life vests as a safety precaution.
0: Yeah.
1: While armed guards watched the perimeter for polar bears.
0: Oh, of course.
1: Yes, and Ricky Dam, she won the. She was the woman's winner. 6 hours 54 minutes.
0: 6 hours.
1: 2 seconds. So it says here 6:54.
0: God, that's a long time.
1: I can't imagine it was 6 minutes and 54.
0: Because
1: seconds.
0: Normally the marathon runners, I mean, the elite ones do it in about three, well, don't they?
1: It might have been six. I don't know what it was. It's 6:54.02.
0: Well, yeah.
1: I don't know.
0: Looks like 6 hours to me. That's a long time to be out there.
1: A gentleman from China, he won the men's, but it was a vanishing finishing line. Organisers noted that the ice course itself disappeared just hours after the races wrapped up. A stark reminder of just how temporary and fragile the racing surfacing was. Don't try that.
0: Don't run marathons on ice. No,
1: please.
0: No. Not for me.

0: So Young, The Cause, here at Hope FM. And he's got another piece of paper, folks.
1: Do you procrastinate over things much?
0: Oh, yeah, yeah.
1: You do? Yeah, that's interesting. Well, did you know there are 9 types of procrastinator?
0: Oh, are there? Okay.
1: Yes, these have been identified by a Cambridge University lecturer by the name of Dr. Itamar Shaz. She's actually written a book called Solving Procrastination, which is coming out in August. Yeah. This argues that procrastination isn't about poor time management or motivation. It's a tug of war between our drive to act and our drive to delay.
0: Okay.
1: The core mechanism is that we're wired to avoid pain while also fixating on the immediate moment. Together, yeah, these push us towards short-term comfort over long-term benefit. Even though the avoided task keeps draining our energy in the background.
0: Mm-hmm. Yeah, yeah.
1: So the 9 procrastinator types include, and this is not the whole 9, but it's worrier, perfectionist, rebel, and zigzagger. Each need different fixes. Perfectionists should embrace good enough over all or nothing thinking.
0: Yeah.
1: Rebels should reconnect with their own reasons for acting rather than resisting authority. And zigzaggers need more structure and an accountability partner.
0: There you go.
1: See?
0: Who knew? But I'm not looking back in anger at anything that I've procrastinated against.

0: Oasis, Don't Look Back in Anger. But people actually said they should have played that at the end of the England World Cup experiment experience, because that's better than Wonderwall, because Don't Look Back in Anger, because we had a pretty good tournament and we ended up on a really high note. So
1: we did
0: the best we ever done since 1966. So
1: I saw that.
0: Did you see that? 1966? Yeah. You saw that?
1: Yeah, I saw that.
0: Oh gosh. How old were you?
1: I was at junior school. I was nine.
0: Oh wow.
1: Yeah.
0: You watched it all?
1: No, the final.
0: Oh, just the final.
1: Yeah, over my friend's house across the road.
0: Oh, right.
1: Yeah, and we thought it was all over, so we started going out the door to play, and then they said, oh, come back.
0: They think it's all over. That was it.
1: Yeah. I mean, I can't remember whether I actually saw that final goal, but I remember being there,
0: yeah. There you go.
1: Anyway, you know the Bayeux Tapestry?
0: Oh, yes, that's coming to London.
1: It's had a fabulous journey. Yeah. Yes, apparently the 70-metre-long embroidery was escorted by a helicopter from a secret location in Normandy to the British Museum, travelling on the Eurotunnel passenger train rather than a freight train, so the cargo could be physically guarded. It was packed in crates with metal springs to absorb the jolts of the journey that was after two dry runs to measure bumpiness. Once the 11th century work has acclimatized to its new home, 100 museum staff, hand-picked to ensure they are all similar height, will lower it into its exhibition crate.
0: Ooh,
1: see, you've got to do all these things when you've got a very old tapestry.
0: And it's quite a big one as well, because you haven't seen it, have you?
1: No.
0: And I've seen it. I've seen the Bayeux Tapestry, and it's definitely worth going to see. I've seen it in Bayeux. It's definitely worth going to see if you've never seen it before. But but it's a lot of. I think there was. Well, I think we said it was all sold out.
1: Yeah, and then they're going to release some more tickets later on.
0: But yeah, it's definitely worth going to see. I think it gives you a lovely feeling.

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0: Question of faith. The Lighthouse family. That was quite nice. It's quite nice. Anyway, have you got a piece of paper there?
1: Yeah, clothing lifespans. Do you buy many clothes?
0: Yeah.
1: Okay. Now, small changes of how we buy, care for, and pass on clothes could help reduce the environmental impact of fashion waste around the world.
0: Okay.
1: See, most of us have a few bits and pieces sitting at the back of our wardrobes gathering dust.
0: Yeah. I have quite a bit, yeah.
1: Okay. but multiplied by millions, those numbers start to stack up. Around 300,000 tons of clothing end up in household bins each year in the UK instead of being reused or recycled. Making new clothes also requires water, energy and raw materials, which is why the conversation around existing the life of clothing is growing amongst charities and policymakers. So giving clothes a second life is one of the simplest ways of keep them in use for longer. Whether it's donating to charity, selling online or giving them to your best friend, reusing them helps reduce waste and gets more wear out of the resources already used to make them. But it's not a complete solution. No. According to the Waste and Resources Action Programme, the volume of clothing produced means charities and resale markets won't absorb everything. So some items are still exported, turned into other products, or ultimately thrown away.
0: Well, this is it. And then lots of charity shops only want specific things. They don't want the really cheap stuff because they can't make any money off it. It's a big issue. I know you wear clothes until they fall apart, don't you really?
1: Me?
0: Yeah, you.
1: I don't know what you mean.
0: You like your clothes, you don't.
1: What am I wearing now?
0: A black t-shirt with something written on it. What's it written on?
1: It's a logo on it.
0: A logo.
1: This is one of my work t-shirts.
0: Oh, that's what it is.
1: It says N. It's got N written on it.
0: So you're still wearing your old work?
1: Yeah, because it's only a little N. It doesn't really mean anything. It's got a little N on the back. It hasn't got a big logo. No. I've got a couple that have got great big logos, but the company's gone out of business now, so it doesn't matter. But I mean, I do wear the ones with the big logo in the winter when they're under my jumper. So I keep going.
0: I tell you, I got given, when Jessop's went, I got given their fleeces, and they had brilliant fleeces because they had the pockets, and they were waterproof pockets. They weren't just... So they were really good for outside. So you could, walk in the dog because you could put zip your phone and your keys in there, and they would stay dry, or your dog stuff, and they'd stay dry. Really, really good fleeces they were. Really lovely. I probably still got one, but I'm not sure whether it fits me, but I still have one. But yeah.
1: Okay.
0: We've still got time.
1: Anyway, see, governments are looking, increasingly looking beyond recycling bins and focusing on the companies making the clothes in the first place. One proposal gaining momentum is the extended producer responsibility, which would require fashion brands to contribute towards the cost of collecting, sorting and recycling textiles once customers have finished with them. Actually, that's similar to the companies do have to do something about... you can take certain used electrical items back to certain places now, can't you?
0: Oh, right, yes.
1: Yeah, anyway, that's similar to that.
0: Yes, I know there's only one sort of electrical shop. You can take your stuff back to Currys and get money off and things like that. So, yeah, that would be a good thing for... They've had recycling bins in shops for quite a long time, bringing something to... I've seen them in TK Maxx's over the years. I am going to name names because why not? And there's not many shops left now, but I haven't in other shops, like other cheaper shops. But yeah, if you go in and you could get, you give a bag full, you could get a pound off the next load of clothes or something. It'd be handy.
1: Bargain. Yeah.
0: Yeah.
1: So there we are. So this could help fund better recycling infrastructure, encourage brands to design clothes that last longer and are easy to repair, and reduce the burden currently shouldered by charities and local councils. There you go.
0: There you go.

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1: From the Sky News Centre at 3. Irish police are questioning two people after finding what they call an extremely significant bomb in a car near the border with Northern Ireland. The vehicle was stopped in County Monaghan as part of an intelligence-led operation targeting dissident Republicans. Authorities have described the bomb as highly sophisticated. Jim O'Callaghan is Ireland's Justice Minister.
2: It is very worrying, but I suppose what I'm encouraged about is that the Gardaí were able to apprehend the suspect. The device has been, I suppose, defused.
1: Andy Burnham says it's the best day of his life as he opened his new Number 10 North office. The Prime Minister plans to work from the Manchester base one day a week in his mission to push power out of Westminster. He says it's also key to achieving good growth across the UK. Wales's First Minister, Rhun Iorwerth, gives his take.
3: Having it in and of itself doesn't make a difference to the people of Wales. What will make a difference is whether the positive signals that Andy Burnham is trying to send out from that, and no doubt the actions that he wants to put in place, translates into similar attitudes towards working positively with Welsh Government.
1: Southport killer Axel Rudakabana has been accused of trying to manipulate the system after he was transferred from prison to Broadmoor Psychiatric Hospital. He's serving a sentence of at least 52 years after the fatal stabbing of three girls in 2024. Merseyside police says four men in their 20s have died in a car crash. A black seat came off the road and hit a lamppost in Highton in the early hours. England have picked up the first gold medal of the Commonwealth Games in Glasgow. Powerlifter Mark Swan bench pressed 222 kilos to upgrade his silver from last time out to become champion. And yellow heat health alerts have come into force for parts of England. They cover southern and central parts until Sunday. That's the latest. I'm Faye De Silva.
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4: Areas of cloud and a few sunny spells this afternoon. This evening should see sunshine redevelop. Very warm, a dry night with predominantly clear skies, mild. Saturday, sunny, dry and sunny tomorrow morning, turning cloudier later in the afternoon with some isolated showers moving in by the evening. Mostly cloudy on Sunday morning with some local spots of drizzle, dry with sunny spells developing in the afternoon. Dry with plenty of sunshine on Monday and Tuesday and some patchy cloud developing during the afternoon. This is on Tuesday. And it says turning hotter next week. Oh, but enjoy the weekend. It's going to be a bit cooler, hopefully, but a bit damper.
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4: Hello, it's still me, Karen. Who's over there?
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4: Are you still here?
5: I'm still here.
4: We've got lots of what's ons, but we're going to have a bit of your stuff first. We'll have a song first, and then we'll have a bit of your stuff. And then we'll crack on. Okay.
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0: Hello, Elevation Worship here at Hope FM. And one more bit of Derek stuff before we start the what-ons.
1: Yeah, now, Edinburgh entrepreneur Rosanna Costello, she has just opened the Hilda Houseplant Hospital.
0: Right, okay.
1: Which is a drop-off clinic where houseplants receive surgery instead of DIY care.
0: Okay.
1: Yep, this is a true story. Customers bring in ailing plants for a consultation, effectively giving a patient history covering how long they've owned the plant, suspected problems, and what outcome they want. Services include repotting, pest removal, trimming and rehydration, with pricing based on plant size. Pests are a common hidden issue, so infested plants go into a dedicated quarantine and treatment system before being cleaned and returned. The shop also runs workshops for people who want to learn hands-on skills themselves, alongside the full service options for those who'd rather leave it to the experts. She got the idea from her own early houseplant days when she wanted expert guidance, even though she could technically replant pots herself. Her guiding principle is the customer's plant living in their home, so care should be tailored to what they actually want.
0: And when do they do respite? You know, because a lot of people would want, you know, if you go away on the day, you don't want to have someone come in your house and walk your plants, take them there and for respite while you go away. Keep them in good condition. Good idea. That'd be a good
1: you
0: idea.
1: You could start that up. House plant respite.
0: Yeah, bring the
1: services. Yeah, limited.
0: Bring them to me house, and I'll look after them for you. Oh.
1: Yeah, you'll forget to water them.
0: Yeah, I don't do well with plants. I'm not a person for plants. I like the plants outside, but not in my house.

0: Light of a clear blue morning, Miss Dolly Parton here at Hope FM. And we've got one more thing, one more piece of paper to talk about. You got it there?
1: You got it?
0: Yeah, because you've forgotten you've got to do that.
1: I've forgotten what I'm going to do.
0: You've forgotten you're doing that?
1: Yeah, I thought I was doing what's on.
0: Yeah, not yet.
1: Yes, I got this.
0: Yes.
2: Yes, it is the felt tip pen that helped save Apollo 11.
0: Oh, how did that happen?
2: It's just been auctioned.
0: Oh.
2: Yes, recently at Sotheby's for $857,000.
0: Wow.
2: Yes, and what happened to us during July 1969 moon landing,
0: yeah.
2: Buzz Aldrin noticed a circuit breaker switch on the lunar module had broken off. The switch controlled the engine arm needed to lift off the moon. With no safe way to reset it by hand, Aldrin improvised, jamming a plastic Duro rocket pen into the opening to rearm the circuit. Yeah,
0: ooh.
2: It worked, letting them leave the surface, rendezvousing with Michael Collins in the command module. Neither Aldrin nor Armstrong is fully sure who broke the switch. Each initially blamed each other's bulky spacesuit bumping into it, although Aldrin later admitted in his memoir it was likely to be him, since the breaker was on his side of the capsule. NASA has since have added protective guards over circuit breakers on later lunar modules to prevent a repeat. The pen and the broken switch were displayed for years at the Smithsonian Air and Space Museum, and a prior 2022 auction attempt failed to meet reserve. The same recent sale included other Aldrin memorabilia, a flag he carried to the moon, West Point papers, a Buzz Lightyear figurine, and part of his watch collection.
0: Oh, there you go. Oh. So someone's selling off his stuff there to make a bit of money, because at some point people will forget who he is, and his value will go down.
2: Yeah,
0: because that's the thing, is you collect autographs or photos, but people don't know who they are in the end.

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0: Trust in me, Mr. Joe Cocker. Now, this is where we do the what's ons of the
1: weekend
0: and beyond, maybe. Mm. Go on then. What's on?
1: Yes, well, it's tonight actually is the first one. It's the fireworks at Bournemouth Seafront,
0: yes,
1: down by the pier. That's from 10 p.m. tonight, and that goes on every Friday until the 28th of August. Also starting today, it's the Bournemouth Reggae Weekender at King's Park. That goes on to until Sunday.
0: That is a fee-paying one, isn't it?
1: Yep, that celebrates diverse African Caribbean culture and heritage in Bournemouth with reggae music and a full range of entertainment and traditional activities as storytelling, mm-hmm, and poetry and dance workshop. Under 18s do go free. It is the Christchurch River Pageant tomorrow. That's 11 a.m. till 2 p.m. That's at Tuckton Tea Gardens, down to Christchurch Town Quay. It then opens from 10:30, and the pageant starts at 12 noon. The Rotary Clubs of Christchurch, Boscombe and Southbourne have organised this fundraising event featuring a parade of decorated floats, boats, canoes, homemade rafts and more.
0: I was going to say, I remember that from last year with Westbourne Motory, but they obviously are not involved this year, so the other ones have got involved. That's good.
1: Yeah, and money raised will go to charity also tomorrow and Sunday between 11 and 5. It's the Muddiford Arts Festival.
0: Yep.
1: Muddiford Quay Green. This event brings together artists, musicians and craftspeople to showcase their talents. There'll be art and sculpture, crafts and jewellery, live music and dance. Mm-hmm. And also tomorrow it's the coffee morning and bring and buy sale. That's at John's Church in Moordown. All are welcome from 10:30.
0: St John's Church.
1: Did I say St John's Church?
0: You just said John's Church. It's St John's Church.
1: St John's Church. I do beg your pardon.
0: Yeah, we know what that's. This is the big one.
1: Yes.
0: On the bus route.
1: I know. Brassy Road, opposite.
0: Okay, there you go. Mm.

0: Stand By You, The Pretenders, here at Hope FM. And he's got some, there's more bots on. There's more. Call them.
1: Yes, it is the monthly plant swap and sale at the Howcroft Community Centre. That is Turnbull Lane off Holloway Avenue in West Howe. So you can go there and sell or swap your plant. You get a table.
0: Yeah.
1: And that's all happening tomorrow from 11 a.m. Doors open at 10:50. Also tomorrow between 10:30 and 2:30, it's the Family Fun Day. This is on the field by the Wimborne Rugby Club, Gordon Road in Wimborne. Mm-hmm. It is all in aid of the Wimborne Food Bank. There's all sorts going on there. There's tumble tots, there's face painting, there's fish and chips, there's Jamie Jigsaw Circus Workshop, and there's Mad Animal Show at 12:30, and Animal Holding at 1:30, and loads more going on. So that's between 10:30 and 2:30. Also, we have on Sunday, between 11 and 4, it's the Little Down Family Fun Day at the Little Down Leisure Centre, Chase Side. That's from walking dinosaur shows to virtual reality sessions. Something for everyone. It will take place outside within 47 acres of parkland. Some activities indoors. There's going to be a fun fair, stalls selling arts and craft, and live music, and lots going on. Mm. It is also on Sunday. It's the Blue Pool Ferry Day on Firsbrook Road in Wimborne. No, we're not in Wimborne. In Wareham. I don't know what time that starts. Monday.
0: Yeah.
1: There's Monday the 27th of July. Upton Country Park Family Show. Paul Road, Upton. Shows at 11, 12:30, 2 and 3:30. Magic show, juggling competition and prizes, and a disco and much more. So lots going on there. Can I just mention the Ellingham show that's coming up on Saturday the 8th of August?
0: No.
1: Okay, I won't then. But the Ellingham show is coming up on Saturday the 8th of August. We'll talk about that nearer the time.
0: Yeah.
1: Okay.

0: The Wurzels, West Country style fun. Now, Swanage is going for the carnival. Now, when they go for the carnival, they go for the carnival. So what is it? So it's on all week and it starts tomorrow. So what is on first?
1: Well, we've got the Wild West Fancy Dress Competition tomorrow at 3:30. So bring your boldest, funniest, most imaginative Wild West look. Yeah. Cowboys, cowgirls, ranch saloons, ranch hands, saloons, silliness, and all that. Then we've got the Fancy Dress Street Parade. That's on Thursday.
0: No, we're not. We're just doing one day at a time, please, because you have missed.
1: That's all I've got. That's all you've given me. All the rest is after Saturday.
0: Well, that's what I'm saying.
1: I've got the procession on Sunday.
0: Yeah, but I wonder if Saturday, because Saturday they haven't got it. Is the Team Raven? That is when last year it was Red Rabbits. This year it's the Team Raven, the UK's largest civilian formation of display team, flying seven Ravan RV-8s aircraft with smoke trails, and then they've got the BBMF Dakota, historic Royal Flying Douglas Dakota flypast, and this is on Saturday and it starts at 12 p.m. and it's all over Swanage or out to sea or whatever it is. But I forgot to mention that because that's a big deal, and Swanage gets rammed for that on the Saturday. The buses have separate things on, separate road closures for every day of the week. There was also fireworks on Saturday. So I'm starting with the Saturday, and it says that's Wednesday, Sunday, Saturday. It's not the first of August tomorrow, is it? That's next week. Oh, I'll get there. Shore Road will be closed. Shore Road Novan and Shore Road Junctions will be closed from 7 a.m. to midnight because of the fireworks. There's fireworks on the Saturday. So what happens on the Sunday then?
1: It's the carnival procession.
0: Woohoo!
1: That starts on De Moulin Road, Swanage. I don't know the time. It hasn't got a time on here. But the carnival parade features marching bands, steel drummers, joining the procession of floats and walking entries along the seafront through the town. Lots to look out there for all the Swanage organisations that take part and give them a wave as they pass by. It's all happening. The procession follows the same route each year, with entries gathering on De Moulin Road before parading along the seafront into Institute Road and on the High Street. Yeah, like you said, road closures will be in place before and during of the event. But I don't know the time it starts.
0: The road closures start at 6 a.m. in the morning and finish at 6 p.m. at night. De Moulin Road, Remsen Road, Station Road, Kings Road West, and for the bus station it's a bit different. The bus station is closed between 12 and 6 as well. I know last year the procession finished at about 5-ish, so I think it must start in the afternoon. But I'm sure there'll be details when you get to Swanage for the afternoon and sort of find that out. So what's on the next days of the week? Because there's stuff on every day, isn't there? What's on the next?
1: The next thing you've given me is the Fancy Dress Street Parade on Thursday.
0: Okay, Wednesday there's more closures. So there's fireworks again on Wednesday. And on Friday, there's also closures for the buses for the wheelbarrow race between 7 and 8 o'clock. And I know there's crab fishing as well at different parts. If you go to Swanage Carnival, and they do a programme as well, you will find out all the details of stuff that's on, because there's a lot on. And we want you to have a lovely time.

happy Leona Lewis, and happy that the bandstand in Bournemouth is actually being used. Winton Salvation Army Boscombe Salvation Army performing tonight, the 24th of July and the 31st of July. And on Tuesday, Winton Salvation Army will be there on the 28th of July. It's a Turn of Littlehampton concert band on the 26th of July at 2 p.m. The Boscombe was there 7:30 p.m. and doesn't say on 7:30 for Winton. Littlehampton will be 2 p.m. on the 26th of July. And Satanax, so the 27th of July from 6:15 p.m. And Emery's Acoustics will be playing on the 3rd of July from 2 p.m. And it's a double whammy from the Swing Squad on the 1st of August, 11 a.m. and the 2nd of August from 2 p.m. So that's there.

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0: was that?
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0: Oh, and?
1: Starman.
0: And how do you know that?
1: Because it's from the album The Rise and Fall of Ziggy Stardust and the Spiders from Mars.
0: And someone does a 70 show.
1: Oh, yeah, I do. Tomorrow at 4 o'clock. It's the Sensational 70s. And then I've got the Rock and Roll Hour from 5. And then at 6 o'clock, it's Brian with the Soul and Motown show. And then at 7 o'clock, it is Luke with the Classic Rock show.
0: And before that?
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0: But if you don't want to watch that and you want to watch some sport, it's all on Sky or TNT Sports today. It's Super League, Rugby League, Wigan versus St Helens, 8 p.m. Sky Sports. And the Commonwealth Games is all on TNT Sports, so on today, Saturday and Sunday. And the Hungarian Grand Prix qualifies on 3 p.m. Sky Sports on Saturday. And it starts at 2 p.m. on a Sunday. So that's what I should be watching. Anyway, it's time to say
1: goodbye.
0: Mum, Daddy, bye-bye.

0: Hello there and welcome to Challenges. I'm so glad you could join me today. I'm your presenter Priscilla Bartlett and today I hope to play you some music from Christian Paul, Brandon Lake, Chandler Moore, Toby Mac, Malcolm Duplessis, Torrin Wells, Ren Collective and more. We'll also have Challenges, Beat the Intro, Radio Wordle and Numeracy, and we are going to look at allegories and cornerstones. So do stay tuned.
1: Are you ready?
0: Here is a joke contributed by my son to kick us off. Did you know your pupils are the last thing to go when you pass away? I guess you could say they dilate.
2: Was that even funny?
0: Let's begin Challenges with Big Daddy Weave's Let It Begin.

0: I love that song. There are some great dance videos for it on YouTube. Well worth a watch. That was an upbeat song from Chandler Moore called Omema. It was originally sung in Igbo language, one of the major languages in Nigeria. The word Omema translates to doer of good things in English. So it refers to God, the doer of good things. Amen to that. The next song I want to play for you is a golden oldie. I like to sing when I'm cycling or running, and this song popped into my mind. It came from my archives. In fact, I remember really liking this song when I was at uni, and I kept singing it over and over again until I got a bit tired of it. Well, after many years, it popped into my memory from my archives, and I started singing it, and I was surprised at how much of the lyrics I actually remembered after all these years. It's a worship song, a song that we could sing to God. And just to give you an idea, some of the lyrics go, I want to sing until I am lost in your love, until I'm found in your presence, worshipping before your throne. Can you just picture that in your mind's eye? And then it goes on to say, it's you, you who have won my heart. Can we say that? Can we say that Jesus has won our hearts? Then it goes on to say, your love surrounded me from the start. I never want to be apart from you ever again. Well, Jesus said that he would never leave us nor forsake us. So we don't have to worry about being apart from him ever again. Before I play, I want to sing Until I'm Lost in Your Love by Malcolm Duplessis. Let's have today's Beat the Intro clue. Try to guess the mystery song. What song begins like this?
1: Hope FM.

an oldie I want to sing until I'm lost in your love, as sung by Malcolm Duplessis. It's now time for our Radio Wordle Challenge. Today's Radio Wordle is, as usual, a five-letter word. It begins with D for daddy and ends with A for alpha, and it has a T for tango in between. And you can put the T wherever you want. You have about 4 minutes to figure out the word. So that is a D, blank, blank, blank, A, and one of the blanks is a T for tango. What word is it? There is just one word that fits this description. What is it? While you're thinking about that, here is by Wren Collective, Holy Trouble. Interesting title.

0: are the liberator, you are the holy rebel, you're kicking over tables, you are starting holy trouble. True, when Jesus comes into our lives, he definitely changes things around. That was Ren Collective with Holy Trouble. You are listening to Challenges. We're in the middle of our Radio Wordle Challenge for today. Today's word has, as usual, five letters. It begins with D for Daddy and ends with A for Alpha, and it has a T for Tango in between. And you can put the T wherever you want. So that is a D, blank, blank, blank, A, and one of the blanks is a T for Tango. What word is it? There's just one word that fits this description. What is it? The answer is Delta. Now, I wonder if you have heard of the Mekong Delta. In case you haven't, it's in Vietnam. And what's so special about this delta? Well, the Mekong Delta is sinking on average of about 1.1 centimeters per year. It is at sea level. Sand mining is not well regulated, and there are illegal miners removing sand from the Mekong Delta to sell to wealthier nations. And this is causing the Mekong Delta to sink even faster. Unsustainable groundwater extraction is also causing the delta to sink. Due to global warming, as sea level rises, water in the rice fields are getting saltier and rice production is threatened. Well, that paints a very grim picture for the Mekong Delta, for Vietnam, and also for the world, since Vietnam produces and exports rice to other parts of the world. Keeping in mind that the most populated continent is Asia, and the staple food of Asia is rice. And many countries buy their rice from Vietnam, which in turn is in a very vulnerable situation. However, there is some good news. IDA, the International Development Association, which is the World Bank's resource window for low-income countries, has introduced and financed a project to support sustainable rice production by using fewer seeds and less water. According to World Bank, green transformation is taking root. Pioneering farmers in the Mekong Delta are starting to embrace high-quality, low-emission rice. Well, let's pray that it does indeed help the rice production situation in Vietnam. The Mekong Delta reminds me of the chaos theory and the butterfly effect. In case you're wondering what on earth that means, well, the term butterfly effect is closely associated with the work of the mathematician and meteorologist Edward Norton Lorenz. He noted that the butterfly effect is derived from the metaphorical example of details of a tornado, the exact time of formation, the exact path taken, being influenced by minor perturbations such as a distant butterfly flapping its wings several weeks earlier. He discovered through his weather model that very small change in initial conditions had created a significantly different outcome. So if this theory has some truth in it, and I think it has, then not watching our carbon footprint in peaceful Britain could result in drastic changes in weather patterns elsewhere in the world. Something to think about. You may be wondering how the church in Vietnam is doing. Well, according to Wikipedia, I quote, "By some estimates, the growth of the Protestant believers in Vietnam has been as much as 600% over the past 10 years. Some of the new converts belong to unregistered evangelical house churches. At least 50% of the current Protestant population are tribal people. But the Vietnamese government's treatment towards them is varied. The tribal Protestant people in northern Vietnam do not face government persecution, but the Protestant southern tribes suffer from some religious persecution." Let's listen to a praise and worship song from Vietnam called Viet Nam Thuoc Chua, which when translated means Vietnam belongs to God, and it is sung by Daniel and Isaac Thai. But before that,
1: what song is this?
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that song means Vietnam belongs to God, as sung by Daniel and Isaac Thai. Since we are looking at sea levels rising, mainly as a result of ice caps melting due to global warming, here is a numerical challenge about rising sea levels. In September 1999, there was 6.2 million kilometers squared of Arctic sea ice. In September 2015, there was 4.6 million kilometers squared of Arctic sea ice. What is the decrease in Arctic sea ice from September 1999 to September 2015? If you want a further challenge, what is the percentage decrease? To repeat the question, in September 1999, there was 6.2 million kilometers squared of Arctic sea ice. In September 2015, there was 4.6 million kilometers squared of Arctic sea ice. What is the decrease in Arctic sea ice from September 1999 to September 2015? If you want a further challenge, what is the percentage decrease? While you're figuring that out, here is Christian Paul with Yes, I Am.

0: 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Yes, I am.
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7: If you have just joined us, you're listening to Challenges and we're in the middle of our numeracy challenge. The question is, in September 1999, there was 6.2 million kilometers squared of Arctic sea ice. In September 2015, there was 4.6 million kilometers squared of Arctic sea ice. What is the decrease in Arctic sea ice from September 1999 to September 2015? If you want a further challenge, what is the percentage decrease? The answer is, the decrease is 1.6 million kilometers squared of Arctic sea ice.
1: Wow!
7: That is a lot of ice that we've lost in 15 years. And the answer to the further challenge is 25.8%.
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14: We are going to take a short diversion from the Gospel of Matthew to the Gospel of Mark. Let's have a look at Mark chapter 12 verses 13 to 17. Here is David Suchet reading it for us.
15: Mark chapter 12. Jesus then began to speak to them in parables. A man planted a vineyard. He put a wall round it, dug a pit for the winepress, and built a watchtower. Then he rented the vineyard to some farmers and moved to another place. At harvest time he sent a servant to the tenants to collect from them some of the fruit of the vineyard. But they seized him, beat him, and sent him away empty-handed. Then he sent another servant to them. They struck this man on the head and treated him shamefully. He sent still another, and that one they killed. He sent many others. Some of them they beat, others they killed. He had one left to send, a son whom he loved. He sent him last of all, saying, "They will respect my son." But the tenants said to one another, "This is the heir. Come, let's kill him, and the inheritance will be ours." So they took him and killed him and threw him out of the vineyard. What then will the owner of the vineyard do? He will come and kill those tenants and give the vineyard to others. Haven't you read this passage of Scripture? The stone the builders rejected has become the cornerstone. The Lord has done this, and it is marvelous in our eyes. Then the chief priests, the teachers of the law, and the elders looked for a way to arrest him because they knew he had spoken the parable against them. But they were afraid of the crowd, so they left him and went away.
7: Now, in the Bible, the translators have given this section the title of the parable of the tenants. But when you take a closer look at it, it looks more like an allegory rather than a parable. Everything that happens in the story represents something that really happened or is about to happen. It is almost like a detailed code, and the listener has to crack the code. So, who do the characters represent, and what do their actions signify? Let's go through the characters and their actions one by one. The vineyard owner is God, and the vineyard is the country and the people of Israel. The tenants are the Jewish leaders who are supposed to be tending the vineyard. The tenants in the story were behaving badly, and so were the Jewish leaders of Jesus' time. The servants were the Old Testament prophets who brought messages of warning from God. The tenants, or the Jewish leaders, persecuted them and killed some because they did not want to hear their message. For example, in the Old Testament, Amos was told to keep his mouth shut. Jeremiah was thrown down a well and left to rot. Elijah ran for his life from Jezebel and King Asa, who was out to get him because they did not like what he stood for. Then the vineyard owner, aka God, decides to send his son, thinking that they will surely listen to his son. But what do? They kill him, saying, "Come, let's kill him, and the inheritance will be ours." Well, that is a strange thing to say, don't you think? Come, let's kill him, and the inheritance will be ours. Well, according to Simon and Christopher Daines, there is context in this story. In Galilee, foreigners would buy land and rent it to local Jewish tenants to look after them, just like in this story. This annoyed the Galilean Jews as they felt that the land belonged to them. So beating up a landlord's messengers probably did happen at that time. Furthermore, there was a law that said that if a landlord had no children and had died without making a will, then anything he owned would go to the tenants. So it's not surprising that the tenants say to one another, "Come, let's kill him, and the inheritance will be ours." And they go ahead and do it. They kill the son. Very much like what happened to Jesus. God's son was killed. The owner of the vineyard gets angry and kills the tenants. The owner then hands the vineyard to others. The vineyard is Israel, the country and its people. The others are sinners, outcasts, tax collectors, and Gentiles or non-Jews. So in effect, the covenant that God made with Israel is now made available to all.
2: Yippee!
7: Well, that was quite the allegory. The Jewish leaders understood the allegory loud and clear. They were not stupid. They knew what Jesus was alluding to. So they got pretty mad and wanted to kill Jesus. But they were afraid of the crowds who just adored Jesus. Here is the many amazing voices of the Brooklyn Tabernacle Choir singing, "Take Up Your Cross," which is what we are called to do.

going back to Mark chapter 12, remember that all this was taking place in Jerusalem. Most of Jesus' ministry was in Galilee and the surrounding villages. But when he knew it was time for him to die in our place, he went to Jerusalem. In fact, the last six chapters of the Gospel of Mark is dedicated to the Holy Week, the week between Jesus entering Jerusalem to the crucifixion and resurrection. And there are only 16 chapters in the Gospel of Mark, so Mark gives the Holy Week very good coverage. Well, after Jesus narrates the allegory, he quotes from the Old Testament. "The stone the builders rejected has become the cornerstone. The Lord has done this, and it is marvelous in our eyes." This is the very essence of Christianity. Jesus, who was rejected by society, will become the most important stone, the cornerstone in the building. Similarly, God's children who are rejected, despised, mocked, ridiculed, and ignored by society are the ones who are going to be significant in God's kingdom. Like it says in Matthew chapter 5, verses 11 to 12, "Blessed are you when people insult you, persecute you, and falsely say all kinds of evil against you because of me. Rejoice and be glad, because great is your reward in heaven. For in the same way, they persecuted the prophets who were before you." We may not be the most popular kid in the block, or the most liked person in the office, or the person who gets the most likes in their social media posts because people know that we identify with Christ. But our reward is in heaven, where moths and rust cannot destroy, and where thieves cannot break in and steal. Now, those rewards are well worth striving for. What is a cornerstone anyway? According to GodQuestions.org, since ancient times, builders have used cornerstones in their construction projects. A cornerstone was the principal stone, usually placed at the corner of an edifice, to guide the workers in their course. The cornerstone was usually one of the largest, the most solid, and the most carefully constructed of any in the edifice. The Bible describes Jesus as the cornerstone that his church will be built upon. Jesus is foundational. Once the cornerstone was set, it became the basis for determining every measurement in the remaining construction. Everything was aligned to it. As the cornerstone of the building of the church, Jesus is our standard of measurement and alignment. And everything has to be aligned to him. I like that definition. Here is Cornerstone by Toby Mac featuring Zach Williams, followed by Hillsong with Christ Alone, Cornerstone.

0: 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We hope you enjoyed the show.
1: We have come to the end of the show.
2: Oh, man.
1: Thank you very much for listening. Today, we looked at the Mekong Delta and rising sea levels. Next week, we're going to have an interview with a young climate activist. 14-year-old Martha and her mother, Claire, will be joining me to talk about what they're doing to create awareness of climate change. I guess with the current heat waves, we might not need much reminding. However, many countries have it far worse than us. It is scorching hot in some places with unimaginable record temperatures. Martha and Claire will be talking to us about their upcoming visit to Tuvalu, which is a little island in the Pacific, which is in danger of being fully submerged within the next 50 to 100 years. Now, that should be a very interesting interview, so do tune in. Along with praying for our God-given environment, let us also pray for our country, which is undergoing political changes yet again. We came across a very interesting verse in the Bible the other day. It was Proverbs 28:2. It says, "When a country is rebellious, it has many rulers, but a ruler with discernment and knowledge maintains order." A good verse to pray into. When a country is rebellious. Well, are we rebellious? Well, biblically speaking, anyone who does not willingly accept and come under the lordship of Christ is rebellious. A country that is rebellious has many rulers. Well, what is our current record in the UK? 7 prime ministers in the last 10 years. Makes you think, doesn't it? We need to pray into the second part of that verse. But a ruler with discernment and knowledge maintains order. Let's pray that God-fearing people who have a heart to follow God and have taken on the lordship of Christ, who have a godly compassion for human souls and non-human creation, will come to positions of power. Let's finish with Torrin Wells reassuring us that God is not done with us. Do join me next week, same time, same place, for a very interesting interview with Martha and Claire. Until next time, goodbye and God bless from me, Priscilla Bartlett.

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1: And it is so, so good to be back with you once again for the Hope 20 Chart Show. 2 hours of the biggest and best tunes for the world of contemporary Christian music and worship. My name's Dan, and on the way on the show this week, in our countdown, we will be hearing from the likes of John Reddick, Weedy Kingdom, Micah Tyler, Carly Ann Taylor, Jamie McDonald, Josiah Queen, Phil Wickham, Crowder, Elevation Rhythm, Zach Williams, and much, much more. But I'm not on my own. Of course, I've got you, dear listener, with us. But I'm in the studio with me after a couple of weeks away. Welcome back, Mr. Gordon T. How are you doing?
2: Very well, Dan. Very glad to be back here.
1: Where's the tan?
2: I was sort of working remotely all over the place, so I didn't actually get out very much in the sunshine.
1: Well, you were in Wales, weren't you?
2: I was in Wales. No, it was abroad, but it wasn't that abroad.
1: Okay. It's good to have you back, Gordon. We don't have Alicia with us this week. She's got a very busy week, hasn't she?
2: She has.
1: More on that later. Gordon, so you're in charge of a lot of the stuff today. First off, tell us, what is this week's big question?
2: Our big question is, can Elevation Rhythm with their song Washed make it a third week at number one?
1: Yeah, also the new music update on the way around about the halfway point of this week's show. Alicia is usually the queen of the new music. You are the queen of the new music this week.
2: Oh,
1: Gordon,
2: thank you.
1: Who are we going to be hearing from later?
2: Three great brand new tracks from Influence Music. One from Natalie Lane, which is a really big, really fun track. And also we'll be hearing from Dustin Starlocks as he tells us about his new track, 24/7.
1: We'll also have a couple of Hope 20 Chart Show classics too, and we'll be paying tribute to the wonderful Brian Dirksen too. Stay with us.
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1: But before we get into this week's countdown, let's have our show start, shall we? This is Brett. Hey, we might well be starting the show with this band and ending the show with this band. It's Elevation Rhythm. They're back with a new one featuring Josiah Queen. This is amazing.

0: It's brand new from Elevation Rhythm featuring Josiah Queen. That's the track Amazing. And we will be hearing from Josiah Queen again a little bit later on in our countdown. And also from Elevation Rhythm again as we find out whether they can make it a third week at the top of the chart with Washed. Right now, though, let's get into it.
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0: beginning our time on the Hope 20 chart show this week. A brand new entry at 20 is Chris Cleveland, aka Stars Go Dim, with a Holy, a song taken from his 2025 album called Roses, one of your favorite albums of last year.
1: Absolutely fantastic album. I love that track, Mama Don't Lie on there.
0: Played that song to absolute death and then Resurrection again for the past like 8 to 10 months since it originally came out. A welcome return to the Hope 20 chart show for Stars Go Dim. I can tell you on the way, we got music from Bay Turner. But right now, Gordon, number 19 this week
1: is Jay King with Hard Place.
2: Number 19.

0: voice on that man is Bay Turner and Somebody's Praying. This week's number 18. It's a non-mover and a 10th week in our top 20. Before that, climbing one this week, a second week in the chart for J King and Hard Place. We find ourselves at number 17. This is a non-mover. And Gordon, this has been a re-entry since you were last here.
1: That's right. And also, I think it was Alicia's favourite song last year, and she loves singing at Big Church Festival.
0: So she's joyous that it's found its way back to our top 20.
1: It is none other than Pat Barrett with I've Got a Fire.
2: Number 17.

0: Number 16 this week, rising three places, John Reddick and Holding On, Praise God. Before that, a non-mover and a ninth week in our chart now for the returning Pat Barrett and I've Got a Fire.
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0: Heading towards the end of part one of this week's Hope 20 Chart Show. Very shortly, well, of course, we'll be continuing the countdown, but we'll also be paying a tribute to Brian Dirksen, who sadly passed away this past week. One of the sort of the most influential figures in modern worship music. And we'll be revisiting a chat that our very own Gordon T had with Brian back in 2024. That's on the way. But right now, we're going back in time a little bit further than 2024. Gordon, where are we heading to for our first Hope 20 Chart Show Classic of the Week?
2: Yeah, we're going right back in time to 2011. So we're firing up the old DeLorean with 1.21 gigawatts of electrical power for that flux capacitor. So right back, Dan. And this is a track that had 25 weeks in the chart. Four of them were at number one. And it's none other than Jeremy Camp with The Way.
0: What speed do you need to be going?
2: 72.4 miles per hour.
0: And you'll see some serious stuff when you hit that marker.
2: I just made that number up. It could be wrong. Correct me at home.

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7: Yeah, welcome back. And Gordon, it was 88 miles per hour.
8: Oh, no, I'm such an ignorant, so I apologise. Yeah, it is, of course.
7: The heat of the studio, that's on both of us for that one. Okay, it's the Hope 20 Chart Show. Usually at this time, we give you a bit of a sneak peek at the latest edition of the Artist Interview Podcast, the sister podcast to this here radio show, the place where Mr. Gordon T speaks to those big and bright names of the world of contemporary Christian music and worship. And we are doing that this week, but we're looking back at an archive episode, aren't we, Gordon? And with for good reason.
8: That's right. We're going to be revisiting an episode I recorded in 2024 with Brian Dirksen, who sadly has passed away this week. And he was such a phenomenal man. His influence within Christian worship is hard to measure. When I was many years younger, back in the 90s, his worship was some of the songs that really carried me. And I'm so grateful for just the influence and a catalyst he's been in the modern worship movement. An amazing guy, Dan.
7: We're going to hear a song from Brian after we hear a clip from that interview. And I think this just is the perfect clip to use when we're talking about Brian, his faithfulness and his legacy too.
9: And we're all in this together, right? We're all in this wonderful, beautiful, messy, bewildering at times journey of faith, and I've just been so grateful that a few of my songs have become traveling companions for other people, and that they've been able to sing them when they're in a time of trouble or a time when they've needed some comfort, and to that I'm

0: Brian Dirksen alongside Leland, and a version of Come Now Is the Time to Worship. Gordon, if people want to hear that special episode of the Artist Interview, your conversation with Brian back in 2024, how do they do that?
1: It's probably on the very station listening to the show on, yeah. 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
0: Show. Time once again to pick up this week's countdown. We find ourselves at number 15. I can tell you, on the way we have music from Toby Mac, but right now at 15 it's a non-mover for Torrin Wells and Breathe On It.
2: Number 15.

0: Feel Good track from Mr. Toby Mac. That's Lord It Feels Good, just the latest single to be released from his most recent album. Heaven on My Mind is this week's number 14. Before that, a non-mover for Torrin Wells and to Breathe on it. We got Matthew West on the way, but right now, Gordon, where are we?
1: We're at number 13, and this is a beautiful track by Matt Maher, Gonna Be All Right.
2: Number 13.

0: And that was Tasha Layton featuring Ben Fuller with Meet Me in the Valley. Absolutely superb track.
1: Chart show. Speaking of superb tracks, we've got another superb Hope 20 chart show classic right now. Let's see if Gordon, usually you're going to announce it, but I haven't given you the details, have I? This one's going back to 2020. What was number one on this week in 2020, Gordon? Five, four,
0: it's
1: three,
0: gonna be,
1: two,
0: Holy
1: one.
0: Water.
1: No.
0: Oh.
1: We had that recently as a rewind track. No. This is a band who got a new album coming out in September.
0: Oh, okay, it's Fijian Country.
1: It is, and this song is a version that features their sister.
0: Oh, Rebecca Sinclair. Yeah.
1: James.
0: St. James.
1: James. And also Reckless Love Man.
0: Yeah.
1: Corey
0: Asbury. Yeah.
1: And it's an acoustic version. If you put all of those parts...
0: All those clues together.
1: Together.
0: You obviously get the song.
1: You get the song together.
0: Together.
1: Oh, God, there in the end. I'm not as good as clues as you.
0: No, anyway, they were great clues, mate.
1: 2020, top of the chart this very week in that year, 6 years ago, 19 weeks in the chart, four of them at number one.

0: us how to live with love. Could it be we're better when we are together?
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7: Yeah, welcome back to this week's Hope 20 Chart Show. We are at the halfway point of our top 20 countdown. Before we get into that all-important top 10, it is time to do this.
1: The new music update.
7: Yeah, that point in the show where, well, we update you about new music, tracks that may well feature in our top 20 in weeks to come. Some maybe not, but we love them and we want to share them with you. Gordon, no Alicia with us this week. It's your responsibility. It's all resting on your shoulders, my friend.
8: Yes, heavy weight, I feel. And I would just like to say, from all of us here at Hope FM, many congratulations to Alicia, because the reason she isn't here is because she's just got married.
7: Yeah.
8: That's amazing. So, well, I say just, I mean, just literally just a few hours ago.
7: Yeah.
8: So congratulations,
7: Alicia, and to Harry.
8: Yes.
7: As well.
8: Absolutely. So excited about that. But right now, we should get on with the new music update.
7: What have we got coming up? Don't tell us the next one. Tell us the two after.
8: Yeah, of course. We've got 3 fabulous tracks. We've got a track from Influence Music, which just sounds like a song for a generation that's coming through, which is great. And also a really lovely one. I love it, by Natalie Lane.
7: It's so much fun.
8: It is so good. Yeah. So we'll get to that shortly. But to start it all off, this week we've got, it's a brand new track that no one else would have heard, because we're hearing it first here on the Hope 20 Chart Show, from Dustin Starks.
7: Yeah, and we got a clip from Dustin telling us the heart and the story behind 24/7.
9: Hey, this is Dustin Starks. I'm so grateful to be able to give all the Hope 20 Chart Show listeners a pre-release listen of my brand new track, 24/7. I wrote this song because sometimes in life we have to face hard seasons and challenges that don't feel good. I wanted a reminder for myself, and as well to share that reminder that during those times, God is still good and He is faithful 24/7.

0: first track on the Hope 20 chart show's new music update this week is from Dustin Starks. It's called a 24/7. I don't think the song is actually out just yet.
1: No, that's right. It doesn't come out till the 31st July. So yeah, we're the first station in the world playing that.
0: That's good. See, well, we first came across Dustin, what, 2 years ago, 2023? Yeah. 3 years ago. His song, See Like That, which we both loved. I think
1: great.
0: We featured on the new music update. And then you reached out, had him on the Asked Interview podcast.
1: That's right. He's an independent artist. And I've got to be honest, until we heard that track, I'd never heard of Dustin. But having heard that track, I've never forgotten Dustin. No. So it's a really great track, that one. And this 24/7 is also a superb track, just reminding us about how God is constantly with us. Even during the times when we're not seeing him, God hasn't stopped working. Even when the prayers aren't answered, he's still there. Whether we're in a desert place, or whether or not we're experiencing God, we can be aware that God is good all the time, 24/7. He is trustworthy, he's good, and he is faithful. And I think it's a great track. He's done a great job.
0: Yeah, brilliant stuff from Dustin Starks. That's 24/7. On to track number two, heading to California, to the Anaheim Hills for this one. Introduce it for us, Gordon.
1: Yeah, that's right. This track is I think this is a song for a generation, and we should all be in this place crying this out. But this is a track by Influence Music, and it's called Send Me.

0: 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Gordon, what are we listening to here?
1: That was Influence Music with the track Send Me, and what an absolute cool. And I think that, I see it as a song for a generation. Obviously, applicable to everybody. It really is. We need to be in a situation where we're willing to lay it all down and follow Jesus wherever he would call us. But there's, I think, a cry coming out from the younger generations where they're saying, yes, I will go wherever he takes me, do whatever he asks of me, lay down all my ambitions and follow the king. And I think it's a wonderful response song to that. I can see this being really popular at conferences and places where people are going, and they're going, yeah, I'm committing, I'm all in, I'm 100% there. And this song will, I hope, be a song that will spur people into the mission field and into being sold out in everything they do.
0: 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Our third and final track.
2: Hey, this is great. I like this one a lot. Natalie Lane, Gordon.
1: You know what? Natalie Lane, she's got a lot to answer for, because this track absolutely blew my mind. I was like, what on earth? This is so, so good. I think, Dan, that this might become one of my favourite tracks of the year so far. It's just, well, you know what? I should let us hear it. The track is called Big

0: It's funky, it's joyous, it's brand new music from Natalie Lane. That's Big World. Gordon, thoughts on that one?
1: Well, I just want to say, I am not a musician, okay, but I can appreciate music, and I thought that was great. And I thought, am I getting carried away with myself thinking this is really something amazing? So I actually sent it over to two friends of mine who are on staff at a jazz conservatoire. They know about music. They listened to it and they thought, oh, this is absolutely great. They said it's got such a big sound about it. They said they felt there was some comparison to Snarky Puppy. Now, if you know your music, you'll know Snarky Puppy are right up there with their sounds. So I just want to say hats off to the musicians, the musicality, the production values, and the whole package in that. And Natalie Lane's her tonal range and just everything she does in it is just on point. It's just superb. I'm sorry, I know I sound like I'm being a bit over the top, but I just absolutely loved it, and it blessed my socks off and made me really, really
0: happy. I said it was funky, I said it was joyous. It's just fun, isn't it?
1: Yeah.
0: She's having so much fun with that track. Tracks like All Joy. I mean, she's no stranger to fun sounding songs.
1: Stuff.
0: Just a wonderful addition to our show today. Thank you, thank you, thank you, Natalie, for releasing that song. It's called Big World. So they're a real mix of songs in terms of, like, you know, vibes this week.
1: They are.
0: It's been very good, Gordon.
1: Well, thank you. I feel I've managed to fill Alicia's shoes at least a little bit.
0: Yeah, you have. It's certainly, I reckon, one of in the top five of new music updates so far this year.
1: I'll take that. Good.
0: A reminder on those three tracks, Natalie Lane and Big World, Influence Music, Send Me, and Dustin Starks, 24/7, which we think is out at the end of the month.
1: That is right. I've checked that. It is the end of the month.
0: It is. Okay, good stuff. Hey, if you've got a recommendation for our new music update, we would love to hear from you. Perhaps there's a song that you've heard recently. Must just state this though, Gordon, I don't want to get all serious. Ensure this AI free. We want music by humans.
1: And that is one of the things that Natalie actually said about her track. She said, you know, all of the instruments there, they're played in a studio by real musicians. So it's proper music. So you're right. Yeah, we want recommendations of proper music.
0: Music by humans for humans. 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
0: It's Toby Mac up two with Lord It Feels Good.
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0: A former Hope 20 chart show number one, dropping out of our top 10 this week, down six places to number 12, Matthew West and Good. And finally, Gordon.
2: Number 11.
1: It's a 10th week on the chart for Tasha Layton, Meet Me in the Valley, featuring Ben Fuller.
0: Good stuff. We're going to hear from Ben Fuller again later on. He's the guy who features on songs in our chart at the moment. He's on that one from Zach Williams that's been climbing our chart the past couple of weeks. That's later. And here and now, we find ourselves at number 10. I can tell you on the way, we got music from Carly Ann Taylor. But right now, Gordon, who's at 10?
1: It's Chandler Moore with God, I'm Just Grateful.
2: Number 10.

0: week's number 9 is Carly Ann Taylor and Why Should I Worry. Before that, breaking into our top 10, Chandler Moore and his new version of God I'm Just Grateful, climbing 3 places this week. We're heading towards the final part of this week's Hope 20 chart show. I can tell you we have 8 songs to go. The final song of this part is number 8, Gordon, also rising a couple of places. Who is it?
1: Micah Tyler with Perfectly.
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1: Into the final part of this week's show, we have just seven songs to go in our countdown, ever closer to finding out whether Elevation Rhythm can make it a third week at number one with Wash. We're also going to play our weekly game, Gordon. We haven't mentioned this, have we? We've had the new entry week. Stars Go Dim and Holy. I know you've been away for a couple of weeks, so it's going to be slightly harder for you. But we'll see how we go. Because of that new entry, it means the song has had to drop out of our chart. The song that has been there previous weeks. But what song is it? Oh, I'm going to tell you what the top two are. We'll be time to play it again. You can play along at home, see if you can notice it. It's a very hard game. I appreciate that. It's only real loyal listeners of the Hope 20 Chart Show, which I'm sure you are one, dear listener. Okay, let's crack on because we've got lots to fit in the final 25, 26 minutes or so. Who is up next, Gordon, at number seven?
4: It's a 16th week on the chart, hopping up two places for We the Kingdom with Rescue Me.
0: Number seven.

0: Peter Wickham, Crowder together up two places to number six this week. 8 weeks in the chart now for It Really Is Amazing Grace. Before that, at seven, up two also for We the Kingdom and Rescue Me. There's music on the way from Jamie McDonald. But up next, Gordon,
1: it's a non-mover for Josiah Queen with Demons.
2: Number five.

0: There we go. This week's number four is a non-mover. Who are we listening to, Gordon?
1: Oh, one of my favourite artists. It was Jamie McDonald with Ain't No Way.
0: Yeah, taken from her debut, eponymously titled studio album. She's had two previous or three, two or three previous number ones all in a row. She's looking to make it another one with that one. It's slowly creeping up the chart. I know it's a non-mover this week, but you know what?
1: We'll see.
0: Wouldn't bet against it. Eventually making number one. Before that, Josiah Queen and Demons. Okay, just three songs to go. I can tell you, at number three this week, this was pushing for the number one spot just 7 days ago. It falls one place. It's CC Winans, a 15th week in our top 20 for Worthy of It All. Worthy.
2: Number three.

0: this week's number three, CeCe Winans, down one place for Worthy of It All, Worthy. Suggest two songs to go in our chart this week, Gordon. I can tell you those two songs are Elevation, Rhythm and Wash, which has spent the previous 2 weeks at number one, and also Zach Williams featuring Ben Fuller and Wait For Me. Can Elevation, Rhythm make it a third week at the top of the chart? So there we go. Those are all the songs on this week's chart. It's time to play that game. Dearly the Charted. We had a new entry at the top of the show. What was it, Gordon? Remind us.
1: That was Stars Go Dim, Holy.
0: Yeah. And because we've had a new entry, it means we're saying goodbye to a song that has previously been on the chart. But what song is it? You've been away for how many weeks? Three?
1: I think it's actually 3 weeks.
0: 3 weeks.
1: And
0: so,
1: I've got to say, it feels near impossible. I have been scouring it and thinking and going, oh. No, the thing is this, I don't know who might have dropped out other weeks, because obviously there's Jay King in there as well. Mm. So I've got two possible...
0: Oh, go on then.
1: Two possible things.
0: And I can tell you whether that was a previous week or whether it's
1: so,
0: this week.
1: So there was...
0: It will give away the fact that you weren't listening on the weeks you're away, though.
1: But I did listen to the new music updates. Okay. So, but it was Blessing Off All. That was one that I definitely remember.
0: Weeks ago.
1: It's gone, Andrew Rip.
0: Weeks ago.
1: Oh, those are two that I could remember.
0: I'm pretty sure those ones were when you were last here.
1: Well, I still remember them, so that's something.
0: In the recent weeks, Liza Peter Burton and Matthew West together on their song, a former Hope 20 chart show number one, that's left the chart. Last week, Sidewalk Prophets left our chart.
1: Okay.
0: This week is a band.

0: Yeah, there we go. Elevation Worship and Alleluia.
1: Yeah.
0: Oh, hallelujah. 14 weeks in our chart, peaking at number 5. It does leave our top 20 this week. But their brothers and sisters from Elevation in Elevation Rhythm are vying for yet another week at the top of this chart. It's time to find out if they can do it.
2: Number 10 to number 2.
0: Time now to recap that top 10 this week. At number 10, Chandler Moore and God, I'm Just Grateful.
2: Number 9
3: is Carly Ann Taylor with Why Should I Worry.
2: Number 8,
0: Micah Tyler, also entering our top 10 for the first time this week with his song Perfectly.
2: Number 7,
3: a 16th week on the chart for We The Kingdom with Rescue Me.
2: Number 6,
0: up 2 places for Phil Wickham and Crowder, It Really Is Amazing Grace.
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3: it's a non-mover for the Josiah Queen with Demons.
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0: Jamie McDonald and Ain't No Way, and Gordon, as we've just been hearing.
2: Number 3
3: is CeCe Winans, Worthy Of It All.
0: So our final two songs then are Zach Williams and Ben Fuller and Wait For Me, and Elevation Rhythm and Washed. I can tell you that this week's number 2 falls one place. It's Elevation Rhythm and Washed.

0: dropping one place on the Hope 20 chart show this week after 2 weeks at the top of the chart. 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
0: Or at least that has been the Hope 20 Chart Show for yet another week. Thank you, thank you, thank you, wherever, however you've been joining us today. This has been a HopeFM.com production for our partner stations worldwide, and we'll do it all again next week. Gordon, thank you very much. Alicia, if you're listening. Alicia and Harry, if you're listening, congratulations once again. Woo-hoo! On your marriage. Wonderful, beautiful couple that you are. Congratulations from everyone here at the Hope 20 Chart Show. Gordon, before we announce this week's number one, if you'd be happy to, lead us in prayer.
2: I'd love to. So going back to the music update, we had a track there called Send Me by The Influence Music, and which obviously references back to Isaiah 6 verse 8, where he says, "Then I heard the voice of the Lord saying, whom shall I send and who will go for us? And I said, here I am, send me." Let's pray. Jesus, I want to thank you that you always have good plans for us, and we want to say we want to be obedient to your call. Please let us be ones who lay down the things you haven't given us to hold, to release the things that aren't going to bless us, and to move forwards with the call you have for us. We say, Lord, please, will you send us, whether it's in our daily lives to just our normal job, to be a blessing to the people in our workplace, or you want to send us to

0: far-flung places of the world. We pray that we will be salt and light and bring blessing wherever we go. Use us for your glory, we pray. Amen.
1: Amen.
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1: So the final thing we need to do, Gordon, is to announce this.
2: New at number one.
0: Yeah, I think Alicia said that this was her dream pairing for a track.
1: Yeah.
0: Is Zach Williams featuring Ben Fuller, and the track is Wait For Me.
1: Goodbye.

0: and it is a brand new and number one atop the Hope 20 chart show this week. Zach Williams together with Ben Fuller on Wait For Me. Thank you so much for spending some time with us at this Friday evening. Coming up next, if you love Jesus, if you love to party, this is the place to be. On the way, it's Escape Sessions.
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What's happening, everyone? My name is Escape Root. This is Escape Sessions, and we're gonna have an absolute party tonight. So if you love Jesus, if you love to party, then this is the place to be.

My chains are gone and I've been set free. What an absolute truth that we live day in, day out. So tonight, give it all to him.

Hydro Walkers on this mashup. That bass. And this is prime festival season at the moment. Tomorrowland kicked off last week, and obviously back for this weekend. But tonight it's all about Promised Land, and we're having an absolute rave with Jesus. And we're still here for another hour and a half.

0: I should sleep, but the voices in my head go,
1: "Be still and know that I am God."
0: I know I should sleep, but the voices in my head go,
1: "Seek first the kingdom of God and his righteousness."
0: I know I should sleep, but the voices in my head go,
1: "Repent, for the kingdom of heaven

0: Also in Levi, No One Like the Lord. And I just wanted this show tonight to be an absolute rave. Normally it's a mixed genre show, full D&B, house, you name it. But tonight actually feels like we're at a festival. Anyway, we're still here for another hour. We'll be right back after break.
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1: There isn't a person sitting here today who doesn't have something impossible that you're facing. 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It's impossible for you.
2: What would it look like to simply say yes to God, even when you don't have all the answers, even when the road ahead is anything but certain? Today on Insight for Living, Chuck Swindoll presents a challenge that is deeply personal for every one of us. Because somewhere in your life right now, God may be asking you to say yes to a risky mission with unclear instructions. Chuck picks up our study in Luke chapter 1, where an angel leaves the comforts of heaven and arrives at the doorstep of an ordinary life.
1: Planning our salvation, knowing our need for the Savior, our God already has put together the plan that on this very day, at this particular time, this angel, the messenger angel, would leave the throne room of the Father and come to this earth. And we read he would come to the city in Galilee called Nazareth. Really, we would call it a village. Nazareth is where Mary lived. It's where Joseph lived. It's where they have been betrothed. He comes to a virgin engaged to a man whose name was Joseph, of the descendants of David, and the virgin's name was Mary. Remember, she wasn't expecting it. It was an absolute sudden surprise to her. She looks up and she sees the visible manifestation of an angelic being. Coming in, he said to her, "Hail, favored one, the Lord is with you." You're not surprised to read that she was very perplexed. Verse 29. The word means to be caught up in intense curiosity. How could this be? Because a man I do not know, literally the statement reads. Remember, it has to be a man. And I'm in love with Joseph, but I've never been intimate with Joseph. I do not know a man. She's asking, how can it be? And now he explains. It doesn't help her with all of the answers, but it at least describes the supernatural nature of the conception. The angel said to her, "Do not be afraid, Mary, for you have found favor with God. Behold, you will conceive in your womb," verse 31, "and bear a son. You shall name him Jesus. He will be great. He will be called the Son of the Most High. And the Lord God will give him the throne of his father David. He will reign over the house of Jacob, and his kingdom will have no end." How can that be? I understand you're talking Messiah here. But what I don't get is how this will occur. I can't figure it out. Verse 35 is crucial because it represents the Holy Spirit's most significant mission. The angel answered and said to her, "The Holy Spirit will come upon you. The power of the Most High will overshadow you." These are all human terms, accommodating human ignorance and an inability to grasp the truth. "The Holy Spirit will come upon you. The power of the Most High will overshadow you. For this reason, the Holy Child shall be called the Son of God." What you must understand, even the most intense skeptic listening right now, is that you will never, ever unravel the puzzle. You can't, because it's a miracle. God comes, God makes the announcement, God leaves Mary in her puzzlement, wondering what it's all about, just as any one of you ladies in these teenage years in which Mary was, would find yourself absolutely shocked. But God doesn't back off. He says the Holy Spirit will come upon you and will overshadow you. Somewhere between this announcement and Mary's arrival at Elizabeth's place of residence, a conception took place. Now, the thing I love about Mary's response is what follows in this passage of Scripture. Before I get there, I just want you to look at verse 37 and let it sink in. He says, "For nothing will be impossible with God." If I want you to remember anything as a result of this time together, it's that statement. Because there isn't a person sitting here today who doesn't have something impossible that you're facing. Something. Something you cannot fix, you cannot change, you cannot alter, you cannot start or stop. It's impossible for you. I think it's that statement that causes Mary finally to rest her case. She doesn't have to know all the details. She simply must understand that the God who is revealing this message is the God of impossibilities. The next two verses are wonderful verses. Mary said, "Behold, the bondslave of the Lord. May it be done to me according to your word." And the angel departed. First, what she calls herself, I think, is significant. "I'm a bondservant." In other words, I'm not running my own life. I'm not in charge of the events of my life. And even though I have no idea how God is going to pull this off, I want it known right now that I see myself as a humble servant of the living God. I am available to him to do with me whatever he may wish. Mary, the woman of strength and character, says immediately, "I'm the Lord's bondservant." It's a statement of humility. While we're on that, would you hold your place here and look at 1 Peter chapter 5? I want to point out three benefits of true humility right here from 1 Peter 5. Verse 5 concludes with humility toward one another, "For God is opposed to the proud, but gives grace to the humble. Therefore," stay with the word, "humble yourself under the mighty hand of God, that he may exalt you at the proper time, casting all your anxiety on him because he cares for you." Go back to verse 5. The first benefit of humility is that we're given grace to accept whatever. Grace comes to the humble. You see that? He gives grace to the humble. Grace to hear, grace to accept, grace to believe, grace to embrace. So the first benefit is we're given grace to accept whatever. Humility will help you be accepting. The second thing is that it comes with a promise. "Humble yourselves under the mighty hand of God, that he may exalt you at the proper time." We rest in his promise when we humble ourselves. God will reward this kind of an attitude. "Lord, I don't understand it. I'm not necessarily in agreement with it. I don't have enough of the facts to feel at peace about it, but I trust you, and as a result, we are told we will be exalted at another time." So later on, the exaltation comes. That's the promise. We rest in God's promise. Third, we are relieved of anxiety. And who doesn't want that? "Casting all your anxiety on him, because literally it matters to him concerning you." The verse literally reads, what concerns you is a concern to him, and that removes the anxiety. I think back to Luke 1, I think there was all of that in Mary's acceptance. She said, if that's the plan, and if with God nothing is impossible, I'm not fighting this. I'm not going to resist it. I'm not going to worry about what people will say, all those gossips that live near in the town of Nazareth. I'm not going to let that hold me back. I'm going to accept this. I notice also in her response, verse 38, chapter 1 of Luke, may it be done to me. So she welcomes the plan. She welcomes the plan. One man writes, Mary's submission is a very lovely thing. Whatever God says, I accept. Mary learned to forget the world's commonest prayer, thy will be changed. And she's embracing the one that is the greatest prayer, thy will be done. Thy will be, may it be so. If I am the chosen one, let it be. May it happen. I'll leave the details to you, God. You know what's wonderful? What's wonderful is what is absent. Think about it. First, there's an absence of any request for further information. Truth be told, some of us just want more information. And then after somebody, we want even more information. The thought of risk is enough to keep us awake through the night. Mary knows there are all kinds of stuff she will never understand. So she starts by laying down the need for any further information. The absence of the problem with telling Joseph. She has to tell her fiancé, I'm pregnant. She certainly knew that the gossips all over Nazareth would be talking in a few months. Hey, she's already wearing maternity clothes. When did they get married? What is it? Somebody said it's from God? Yeah, right. Right. And how about trying to convince her fiancé? Oh, by the way, Joseph, before I leave to go see Elizabeth, I'm carrying a baby. But it's from God. Right. There's not a guy here that doesn't understand what Joseph must have felt. See, Joseph has never read Luke 1 either. I mean, all he knows is what she just told him. By the way, if God wants to change the laws of nature, he has the right to do that. I love the way one theologian puts it. The laws of nature are not chains which the divine legislator has laid upon himself. They are threads which he holds in his hand and which he shortens or lengthens at will. He could stop the sun. He made the sun. He can change the heart of that most stubborn individual that you're trying to deal with. He made that individual. Never met his match. There's a third thing I notice. There is no resistance because she'll have to face her parents. I've rarely heard anyone address the mom and dad in this situation. How about her rabbi, who has on the record at the synagogue the betrothal of this couple, and they've signed on to where they're known as husband and wife during the betrothal period, but they're to keep themselves pure from sexual involvement with one another during this period of betrothal. The rabbi has signed on as well. She's got to face her rabbi with this information. She begins by saying, I'm the Lord's bondservant. And so, in other words, I have to leave this up to him. May it be according to your word. You know, that's when the angel departed. Look at the end of verse 38. The angel departed. That was enough. Done. I think the angel thought at that moment, time to go back to the throne room. Mission accomplished. Mary's received the message. She will never be the same. I'll leave the rest up to the one who sent me with the message. And he's gone. Whew! The angel's gone. The good thing is that the Holy Spirit has never left, and he's hovering over Mary, and shortly after the visit, Mary experiences conception. Miraculous. Within a matter of weeks, even months, certainly, she's feeling the flutter in her womb. Life. How many times she must have stood in front of a mirror and smiled. The Holy Spirit accomplished his mission. To do it, he needed a messenger and he needed one to receive the message. Let me go there as I talk about the practical value. First, I want some of you today to identify with Gabriel. Not as an angel, but as a human agency of information. Could it be that the Lord's plan for you this very week is for you to be the messenger of good news to someone who has not heard it and is not expecting to receive it? I will say to you again, which I've said often, you will encounter people in your sphere of influence no one else will encounter. No one is with you 24/7. You will talk with a friend at work. You will be with a neighbor. You will be at a party and there will be someone that will be there that you are just now getting acquainted with or you haven't seen for a long time. You may be planning to make a flight and you're going to be flying to some destination. You're going to be on a plane or whatever the vehicle. You're going to be with someone you probably don't know. Could it be? No. Tolerate the question. Could it be that you're to be the Gabriel in their lives? Could it be that God would have me open my mouth and speak to the person at the dry cleaners where I drop off the clothes? Or someone across from me as I'm pumping gas into my car? Or somebody at the grocery store I may run into and we speak and normally walk like ships in the night passing by one another? Could it be that a smile would say, I'd like to meet you, or say to me, you could say something to this person that could make the difference in their eternity? This isn't just about an angel visiting a woman. This is about an application for us. I'm speaking today to messengers. Some of you can't remember the last time you spoke to anyone about their soul. It really isn't that difficult. And if handled tactfully, it can be a remarkable exchange of conversation. Well, they may not immediately respond, but they will never forget. I remember a young man in the Marine Corps that I tricked into helping me with my Bible verses. I was memorizing verses of Scripture. And I was working with the navigators, and we had a little verse pack. And I said to this young man who had told me, I don't want any of your religious stuff. I've already heard you're a fanatic. So that was our opening conversation. So I've realized if I'm ever going to talk to this bunk buddy of mine, I'm going to have to trick him into it. And so I said to him one day, hey, I'm going over these verses I'm trying to memorize. I don't want you really. I said, no. Just help me know where I'm making mistakes, okay? He said, okay. So I tossed him John 3:16. For God, he'd say, so loved. Yeah, oh, so loved. I forgot. For God so loved the world that he gave, and I'd go over John 3:16 over and over. John 3:36, 1 John 5:11 and 12, Ephesians 2:8 and 9. For by grace you are saved. Yeah, saved through faith. That not of yourself. More than 20 years passed, never saw Eddie until my phone rang. The phone rang, and on the other end of the line was a familiar voice. Hey, Chuck. Yeah. Eddie, where are you? I'm in New Orleans. I'm running a car dealership down here. Hey, you know that trick you did on me? I said, yeah. He said, hey, it worked. I'm loving Jesus. I want you to know that. So if you got to deceive him into the kingdom, deceive him into the kingdom. Whatever it takes. If I have to deceive you to be careful with something that could be tragic in your life, you'll thank me for it. Hopefully I don't have to be deceptive. But for some people, you got to work very cleverly. And Eddie thanks me and will thank me to the end of his life for being a Gabriel, telling him what he didn't want to hear at a time he really needed to hear it. If that's for you, remember, the challenge is laid out there. The word angel, by the way, means messenger. You be the angelos, the messenger. Now, you know where I'm going. The other side of this is Mary. You may be the Mary in this story. It has nothing to do with babies for you. It has to do with receiving a message you weren't expecting. Several of you have heard the story of Jesus and his death on the cross so many times, you could repeat it back to someone else. But truth be told, you've never received the message. You've never taken it personally. You've never said, "May it be done to me according to your word. I bow myself before the God of heaven. I acknowledge that I could never get myself into heaven. Not in the way I've lived my life. And God, if you want to do the miracle of changing my life, I accept the message today." I'll give you a little encouragement in case you are one of those individuals. You have no idea what God's plan is for you until all is well with you. All those kids in the classroom that said, "Abortion." Had they thought about it, they would have never said so, because they would have realized that in his 57 brief years on this earth, Beethoven left 9 complete symphonies that are still being played all around the world, numerous sonatas, concertos for violin and for piano, instrumental trios and quartets and quintets, overtures, minuets, an opera, an oratorio, masses, cantatas, canons. Lovely tunes the world sings and enjoys. Some have even put love lyrics to them. And for romantic evenings, Beethoven brings encouragement and hope to this day. You have no idea the future God has for you. But if you're outside of his family, you'll never know. Today, take the message. Believe it. Receive it. Bow with me, will you, for just a few moments. Just sit quietly right there. For some of you, you've never once in your life said, "Lord Jesus Christ, I'm a sinner, I'm lost, I'm away from you, God, and I cannot find my way to you, but I realize today you've offered me a gift." So today I invite you to take the gift. Receive Jesus Christ, and you will have eternal life. You won't have to work for it. You won't have to promise to be holy. You won't have to give up your sins. You won't have to be at church every Sunday. You don't earn your way. It's a gift. Take it. When Mary left the presence of that angel, within a matter of moments, she was pregnant. When you leave these words in a matter of seconds, you can be born again. New life within. A whole purpose without. If this will help, follow me in this prayer. Heavenly Father, I acknowledge that I'm a sinner. I've never trusted in you before, but I now take Jesus Christ and him only to be my Lord and Savior. Thank you for coming into my life. I turn away from my unbelief and I turn to you, dear Father. And I accept the gift you've given me. Thank you for Jesus. Father, thank you for this time of the year when they're singing our songs out there. They're going through the motions and they're even using words that they don't understand. Enable us, Lord, to fill in the blanks, to bring answers to where there are questions, and to offer hope for the wellness of people's souls. Thank you, Lord, that this week will be the first time some will trust in the Savior, and you'll use us in the process. Free us up to do that, Lord. Make us passionate about the sharing of the message so that there can be others who've not ever come to your Son, come to him this week. Now, Lord, dismiss us with the encouraging thought that you go with us everywhere we go, every moment of our lives, waking or sleeping. And we will walk with you in joy and gratitude. In the name of your Son, we pray. Everyone said, amen.
2: Somewhere today, for the very first time, someone said yes to Jesus. And Chuck Swindoll's prayer reminds us that we get to be a part of that. We get to carry the message. We get to be the Gabriel in someone's story. That's the breathtaking conclusion of this 12-part series, How Great is Our God? This is Insight for Living. And the message we heard today was the final in the teaching series. So, while it's fresh on your mind, we encourage you to take advantage of the Bible study resources we've prepared to complement this series. 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
4: You know, I found myself this week literally weeping uncontrollably before God and saying this: Lord, may this generation be like the Joshua generation. Lord, may this generation have the faith of Joshua generation. May this generation, Lord, have the courage and the victories of Joshua's generation. Joshua's generation could have said, you want me to do what?
3: And that's the title of Dr. Youssef's current teaching series on Leading the Way. You want me to do what? Practical lessons about facing the impossibilities in life with faith. So listen in as Dr. Youssef brings you today's episode entitled Stay With the Program.
4: Fear is one of those emotions that I never trivialize or minimize. It's one of those emotions that I never underestimate. And if you've read some of my books, like If God Is in Control, Why My Life Is Such a Mess, you have read some of my testimony of how at times I've experienced what I would call a rash, raw, and naked fear. I know how fear can be one of the most demoralizing experiences in human existence. I know that. And there's nothing wrong with experiencing fear at times. The question is, how do you overcome fear? How do you defeat fear? That's really what matters. Because if fear is not overcome in your life and in my life, why do I say this? Because I have seen it. When continuous fear stays in your life, it robs you of joy. Continuous fear deprives you of your effectiveness for Christ. Continuous fear will steal your God-given potential for Him. Continuous fear will render you useless for the kingdom of God. Because continuous fear is Satan's method of keeping you from understanding your mission in life, that you are an apostle of Jesus Christ in your workplace and your school, that you will be hindered from witnessing to the power of salvation when you live in fear. But the only thing I understood through the years of overcoming and overwhelming fear is faith. I have experienced in my own life that whenever fear is up, faith is down. And whenever faith is up, fear is down. It's like that seesaw. You see, courage is not an absence of fear, but courage is fear that has been overwhelmed by faith. Somebody was lamenting the fact of how fear has kept modern day Christians, believers, from witnessing for Jesus Christ. Fear of all kinds have kept people's mouths shut, testifying to the power of God's forgiveness and healing in our lives. Because in days gone by, the believers in Jesus Christ saw themselves as a mighty spiritual army for Jesus Christ. In days gone by, Christians viewed themselves as soldiers for Jesus Christ. Christians viewed themselves as warriors for Jesus Christ. Christians viewed themselves as a mighty army lined up behind the commander-in-chief. And that is why they sang songs like "Onward, Christian Soldiers Marching Us to War." Today, the Church of Jesus Christ is open for entertainment, and we have ceased to see ourselves that we are men and women, boys and girls of power and might, that we are soldiers enlisted in the greatest army that has ever existed, the army of Jesus Christ. And this poor guy looked around and saw what's happened to the Church of Jesus Christ, to the believers. And he wrote a parody of the song. Here's what he said. I want to read it to you. Backward Christian soldiers fleeing from the fight, with the cross of Jesus clearly out of sight. Christ, our rightful master, stands against the foe. But forward into battle, we are too chicken to go. Like a mighty tortoise moves the Church of God. Brothers, we are treading where we have often tread. We are much divided. Many bodies we, having different doctrines and not much charity. Crowns and thrones may perish. Kingdoms rise and wane. But the Church of Jesus, hidden, does remain. Gates of hell should never against the Church prevail. We have Christ's own promise, but we think we'll fail. Sit here then, you people. Join our useless throng. Blend with ours your voices in a feeble song. Blessings, ease, and comfort ask from Christ the King. With our modern thinking, we won't do a thing. It hurts, doesn't it? The Israelites in the book of Joshua chapter 6 were a mighty army, and saw themselves thus. Because they refused to allow fear to dominate their life. They refused to allow things to detract them from their mission. They refused to allow their previous victories to hinder them from moving into another victory. They refused to allow fear to keep them from conquering walls. And beloved, I want to tell you something. That is what fear is doing to believers today. It is keeping them from conquering the walls of Satan's domain. It is keeping them from bringing down the walls of addictions, keeping them from defeating temptation in their lives, keeping them from reclaiming the places of work and the schools and the neighborhoods for Jesus Christ, keeping them from giving generously of themselves to the work of God here and around the globe, keeping them from telling the world about the one who saved them eternally. perhaps there was no point in Israel's history before or after this time here in Joshua chapter 6 when they exercised faith and overcame fear than this point here in Joshua chapter 6. You see, the previous generation of Israelites all died in the wilderness. Every one of them got buried in the wilderness. And they never saw the promised land. And there is a good reason for that. Because they were constantly whining and complaining. Because they were constantly criticizing and murmuring all the time. No wonder God waited until that generation died and buried before he took the next generation on to the promised land. You know, I found myself this week literally weeping uncontrollably before God and saying this, Lord, may this generation be like the Joshua generation. Lord, may this generation have the faith of Joshua generation. May this generation, Lord, have the courage and the victories of Joshua's generation. Joshua's generation could have said, you want me to do what? You want us to do what? Penetrate the impenetrable? You want us to do what? Can't you see this fortified wall here? Can't you see that Jericho is an impossibility, is beyond our ability to conquer? Can't you hear the taunting of the Canaanites of us? Can't you understand how mighty Jericho is? Don't you know that they have an advanced armories? They have advanced weaponries? And furthermore, listen, Joshua, what is this divine strategy? Is that a joke or what? What is this divine strategy? You want us to do what? March around the walls once a day in silence? You want us then on the seventh day march seven times? Then on the seventh day you want us to blow trumpets and shout? What is it going to do to the wall? What is that going to accomplish? This has to be the most bizarre, the most nonsensical strategy. What is this marching supposed to accomplish? What's it supposed to do other than make us a laughing stock of the Canaanites? What is this marching outside of the wall supposed to accomplish other than getting us killed by the spears of the Canaanites? Even Joshua himself, even though he is a veteran of many wars, he must have had his doubts about the strategy. But he responded in unquestioned obedience. And beloved, that's what faith is all about. Listen, we can all spend our time debating what faith is. Faith is very simple. It is expressed in absolute unquestioned obedience to the Word of God. That's what faith is all about. Everything else is just talk. Amen. Joshua probably felt that this divine strategy, it just doesn't make sense. But he said, God said, do it, and I'm going to do it. It may not be the most logical, it may not be the most rational, it may not be the most intelligent strategy that he has ever encountered, but he said, Lord, I'll obey whatever you say. It doesn't make sense to me, Lord, but I'll do it. Let me ask you this. What is your Jericho? What is your Jericho? What is your menacing obstacle that stands in the way of your victory? What is that giant that is harassing you and taunting you? What is hindering you from keeping and claiming your school and your workplace and your neighborhood for Jesus Christ? What is that past that is holding you hostage? What is that power that got you in its clutches? So much so that you feel inadequate to speak to someone about the power of God to forgive sin, to heal and restore. Is it fear of rejection? Is it fear of failure? Is it fear of embarrassment? Is it fear of being taunted? I'll make you a promise. If you look deep to find out the cause of that fear in your life, and you keep digging, and you keep digging, and you keep digging, you're going to discover at the root there is disobedience. There's disobedience in your life. So what's the answer? Get on with God's program. You say, how do I do that? What is God's program? It is for you to exercise complete trust in the promises of God. It's for you to develop a complete trust in the presence of God. You see, that's what the Ark of the Covenant was all about. It was representing to them the presence of God. And they're going to say, yeah, we sure helped us across the River Jordan, but can really take us over that wall. That's God's program. How do I trust in God's program? How do I trust in the presence of God in my life? How do I do that? By spending adequate time alone in the presence of your Heavenly Father, developing intimacy with Him. But how does that work practically? As you develop intimacy with God, He's going to direct you. Sometimes God is going to say, keep your mouth shut. It's hard for some. Sometimes He said, you need to speak. You see, for some, God is saying, just love that person, don't say a thing until the right time. For others who have been silent for so long, God is saying, now you need to speak. See, He will guide you to His program. Listen carefully, please. I'm convinced personally, being from the Middle East myself, I am convinced that the greatest temptation to these guys was to stay silent for a week. You want us to do what? March around and around for first day, and then the second day, not saying a mumbling word? I mean, there's no way. How can you do this? I mean, that is a miracle in itself. It must have been killing them. I can't imagine. Some of them want to express themselves. I'm convinced one of them wanted to lean over and say, hey, Joe, I don't like this one bit, do you? And the other say, no, I can't stand this silence. It's killing me. All this marching. Can you believe it? Can you believe this guy, Joshua, telling us they're going to be shouting and blow trumpets and on the seventh day and we're going to have victory? Yeah, this guy's dense. I mean, he really is. He's just dumb. Man, oh, for the days of Moses, he's always listened to our complaints and he always cried to God to change his mind. The silence was killing them. Not only that, but these tribes have always been on each other's throats. I mean, they fought, they argued, they had the worst time. But here, they're united. No bickering, no complaining, no murmuring. They're united. How many of you believe that if this body of believers, if this body of believers become united in prayer, become united in tithing and giving, become united in serving, become united in witnessing, become united in mission, become united in reaching out and reclaiming our schools and our workplaces and our neighborhoods for Jesus Christ, how many of you believe that will change a city? I believe that with every ounce of my being. Amen. Give God glory. Amen. You know, I read that General Patton, who was very unorthodox anyway, had a very unusual method by which he promoted officers in the army. Very unusual. He would say to the officers, men, I want you to go behind this warehouse and I want you to dig a trench. I want it to be 8 feet long and I want it to be 3 feet wide and I want it to be 6 inch deep. And then he lets them go do the job. Unbeknown to them, there was a room in that warehouse behind which they're going to dig the trench, where all the tools are kept. And next to that room that has the tools in it, he sits there. So as they come to get their tools to dig the trench, he would hear every word they have spoken. Someone would say, this is demeaning work for officers. Some would say, this trench needs to be dug by electric powers, not by hand. Others would complain about how pointless it is to dig the trench in this lousy weather. Others will complain, why only 6 inches deep? But then there would be that odd officer who would say something to the effect, who cares what the so-and-so wants to do with that trick? Let's just dig it and get it over and done with. And that was precisely the officer that was promoted. Now, beloved, listen to me. God, too, is looking for men and women, boys and girls. God, too, is looking for those who will put their faith to work by unquestioning obedience. Because here's the truth of the scripture. When you act in obedience, God will manifest His power. When you act in obedience, God will work in the hearts of others and soften the hardest of them all. When you act in obedience, God will manifest His awesomeness. When you do the possible, God is going to do the impossible. When you follow His strategy, He will give you success. When you get on with His program, He will bless the smallest and the simplest things in your life. He will give you Jericho. Whatever your Jericho may be, He will give it to you. You notice in the scripture says, the Lord already gave it to us, as if this already happened. He will make walls that look impenetrable in your life crumble. He will melt hearts. He will confuse the enemy. When Jesus turned water into wine, He asked for the jars to be filled with water. He said, you know, that's odd. The one who is able to click his finger and change water into wine surely must be able to just fill the jars himself. Just said, let there be water, and there was water. No. He wanted them to be part of the miracle, just like He wants you to be part of the miracle of saving souls. When He raised Lazarus from the dead, He asked for the stone to be removed. Wait a minute. The God who tells the dead to rise, surely He could click His fingers and the stone will be removed. Sure, He could have done that, but He didn't, because He wanted them to be part of the miracle. God wants us involved in the miracle. Listen, God is the one who does converting of souls anyway. God is the one who brings conviction and reveals to us that we are sinners and heading for eternal damnation unless we repent and turn and receive forgiveness from the hand of Jesus Christ. Only God can do that. But He uses you and you and you and me to be involved in the miracle. What a privilege. What an honor. When you do what you can do, God will do only what God can do. When you reach out in love to that person or this person that God has been laying on your heart, who's desperate to hear the message of forgiveness, to hear the message of peace, inner peace, to hear the message of meaningful life, to hear the message of eternal life, God will soften hearts. When you let His light shine in your life, He will shine His light on the other person's heart. Listen, the secret of success in Jericho was not Joshua's military ingenuity. It was not his skills in warfare. Victory came because Joshua and the people of God heard God and obeyed God. Isn't that simple? And yet most people stumble over it. It is so simple. Listen to God, obey God. Victory came because they followed God's strategy. Victory came because they got on God's program, not their own program. And God will give you victory. When you begin to see your first task as a missionary in your mission field, when you begin to see your first task is obedience. If you sit in the presence of God, unhurried, unflustered, He will give you the words to speak. Oh, sometimes He'll tell you to keep your mouth shut. He is the God of the harvest, and He knows when the harvest is ready. He alone. When you are still and know that He is God, He will guide your words. He will guide your steps. He will guide your mind. He will guide your service. He will overwhelm all of your fears. The ones that are known and the ones that are unknown.
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